at KROQ, the first ever Head Trip Festival, massive electronica shows going down in Indio at the Coachella Festival Grounds, Empire Polo Field, next month with Calvin Harris, Swedish House Mafia, and many others. More tickets coming up at the top of the 6 o'clock hour. It's K-Rock.

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How we doing? 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

That was some new K-Rock music from my girl Julia Wolf. It's called In My Room, and she deserves every ounce of success she's deserving right now. I mean, she's doing a big performing at Reading. I think I saw her at Lollapalooza also, but remember, she stopped by with the Klein Alley Show and had a chat. And if you want to see that, it's up on our Instagram, at KROQ.

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I'm Postmaster Johnny. Now remember, you're listening for your chance to win 2-day passes to Head Trip with Calvin Harris, Swedish House Mafia. The list goes on and on. And I got your tickets, and they're coming up next on the world-famous KROQ.

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Now, I just read that the Silver Sun Pickups are going to be doing a small acoustic set at a local record shop in Burbank called Run Out Groove Records. Now, I can't think of anything better. Like, literally, seeing a big band in a small venue, it kind of reminds me of the In-N-Out Burger sound space and all the four amazing bands that we have coming to play. 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

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I'm Postmaster Johnny now. Per the Klein Alley Show, I'm supposed to be a forced fan of the Denver Broncos, but I don't know. The Buffalo Bills are looking real nice. Josh Allen, I'm talking to you, my boy.

My name is Jessa. One of the things I love the most about working for United Healthcare is that everybody matters. Every moment matters. There's a person behind every problem. I care because it's what I was

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I'll never forget the time Incubus played a private beach show for us in Dana Point. Yeah, a private beach show. Can you imagine that? Sunset, Incubus, and tons of K-Rock listeners with their toes in the sand just singing along to this song right here on the world-famous KROQ.

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I'm Postmaster Johnny. 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And here's one of them with some new K-Rock music. 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

It's 106.7 K-Rock. I'm Postmaster Johnny. I'm going to be stepping out right now. My boy Miles the DJ is going to be coming in with a brand new episode of Locals Only. And then at 9 p.m., I might just sneak back on air and do a little fadoodling on the airwaves. But not before I leave you with the Strokes right here on the world-famous KROQ.

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New K-Rock music by Dragonflies making their debut on the program. It's locals only. Setting Sun is the track. Dragonflies, the collaborative efforts of Danny Harrison and legendary producer Nigel Godrich. Love that record. Setting Sun, again, is the song. Miles, the DJ here, K-Rock music director with Tom Morello and his latest Date Nights on Locals Only.

So fun. It's a comedy band from Glendale, Wolves of Glendale. Perhaps you've heard them on Klein Alley Show over the years. I Finished a Book is their latest. Miles the DJ here on Locals Only with a new record by Camille Blackman, one of my favorite new artists on the planet. This is Kitchen, Camille Blackman on K-Rock.

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Ali Nicholas is the artist on Locals Only, Fall Into You, making her debut on the program. 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

I told you I'd be back. What's up? It's Postmaster Johnny on the world famous K-Rock. So I start off the Sunday, and then Miles comes in, and then now I'm back in here. And guess what? It's open playlist right now, baby. 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

106.7 K Rock. It's Postmaster Johnny. Okay, hot take. I think Iris by the Goo Goo Dolls might be the ultimate 90s song, according to Gen Z. Don't shoot me. I'm just saying they're having a moment with this song on TikTok blowing up, and Gen Z is just really clinging to it. I am. I'm Gen Z. And here they are with new K-Rock music. It's Social Distortion tonight on the world-famous KROQ.

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3: Hell yeah. Good morning. Welcome to your K-Rock on a Friday morning. We are Klein Alley Show. Nice to meet you. Thanks for coming back for more. As you can tell by the hat on my head, I'm a huge Baltimore Ravens fan. Force fandom, week two, NFL action. Yay, team.
4: Go birds or something.
3: Well, I had an original.
5: Get a beanie.
3: I had a beanie that was a Ravens beanie, like authentic, that I had an actual, the Ravens logo on it. But because of this whole no-spend September crap, I've now sent that back, and I've got myself a cheaper hat, which doesn't have anything official from the team. It's not a licensed piece of merch I'm wearing. It just basically says Baltimore on it.
5: Yeah, which I don't think this counts.
3: What are you talking about?
5: Because it's not a Ravens hat. It's a Baltimore hat.
3: It's a Baltimore football hat. Football and crab cakes. That's what Maryland does, baby. Woo!
5: No, you're doing some kind of a workaround here.
3: It's not a workaround.
5: It doesn't say Ravens anywhere.
6: It's not a fan. Fan wouldn't do that.
5: I have a mouse pad the size of a small vehicle in front of me right now.
6: That's the size of Arizona.
5: Arizona Cardinals.
3: Yeah, but that hides on your desk. No one's going to see that. I walked around. I'm already getting people that are stopping me and going like, yeah, Baltimore, our
5: Excuse
3: year.
5: Me, more people see this because of our live stream than see me out in the real world with a Cardinals hat on.
3: Anyway, we're all rooting for teams that we didn't really care about a couple of weeks ago, but here we are entering another weekend of NFL action, so we'll see how our teams should potentially do during this Force fandom. I know Omar's super excited because...
4: Oh, hell yeah, man. I got my fire outside. Sending smoke signals, the whole thing.
3: Oh, man.
5: For the Washington Commanders.
4: Yeah, Redskins,
3: he's
4: baby.
3: He's a Commanders fan.
4: Go Skins.
3: Omar thinks he's been grandfathered into the original name. Yeah.
5: It is funny that huge change happened, but then everyone's still rooting for the Chiefs going, oh.
3: Yeah.
4: I love it so much.
5: Hey, well, I guess we're just going to stick with that.
3: Just pull the clip of Ali doing that chant, please, so we can play that a lot. Lots to get to this morning on the show for you. We'll get you into Tenderfest tomorrow if you want to eat unlimited chicken tenders. More importantly, we get you into the next four shows happening here at K-Rock in the In-N-Out Burger sound space. So lots of food in your future and lots of bands as well. That's all coming up later this morning. Plus, is this the Lie Day Friday day today, or is that next week, Vanessa? I can't keep track of the Lie Day guy.
7: That's going to be next week.
3: Next Friday, Lie Detector back in the K-Rock studios for another Lie Day Friday.
4: Who's on the hot seat?
3: I don't know if we figured out who's up next. Someone's got to be up. I was thinking it may be a good opportunity to get Ali's wife in here for the hot seat.
4: Has Vanessa ever done it?
3: Yeah, Vanessa did it.
4: Oh, she has. Okay.
3: That's when she told us the great story about the chef. Because she only agreed. Yeah, Vanessa only agreed to do the lie detector when her mom was out of town because her mom listens to the show. But wouldn't it
5: be? That's when we heard the not true car sex story, right, Vanessa?
7: I don't know what you're talking about.
5: Yeah, it was a lie, so. Didn't really happen.
3: I'm glad you mentioned sex, Ali, because wouldn't you know it, we posted a video on our Instagram about a 39-year-old lady virgin that wants to lose her virginity before she turns 40. And
5: yes,
3: she said,
5: I have a question about how we post these clips.
3: Why are you saying that?
5: Because the screenshot that everyone is looking at makes it look like that person is me.
4: Really?
5: Yes. Yeah. It looks like I'm a 39-year-old virgin.
3: It does have Ali's face making a stupid reaction, and it says underneath that 39.
5: She's a 39-year-old virgin, and I'm like, eh. And then there was another clip a couple weeks ago with a woman who made out with her brother, and that, again, looks like it was me.
3: Yeah.
5: So I just look like this weirdo who's never had sex with anyone but made out with my brother.
3: Yeah, the only person you've had sex with is your brother, but other than that, you're a 39-year-old virgin. The thumbnails are pretty funny on the Instagram because it is Ali's face making those weird, she's always hamming it up for the camera.
5: So we're doing this on purpose?
3: She's making these weird reactions, and then it just says underneath, she had sex with her brother, and it's Ali's face.
5: And
3: the one up there now, it's Ali, and it goes, is she a look at this loser 39-year-old virgin, and it's Ali once again going, yuppie. But anyway, a lot of people have reached out that would like to help this woman, shockingly, Ali.
8: Yeah, hi. I heard your post with the 39-year-old female virgin, and I was listening to it, and I'm intrigued. So
3: shocker.
5: Oh, wow. Who's not intrigued? That's a man.
6: The goat line exploded.
3: Yeah, the goat line has never been full before. It's completely full.
5: I'm inquiring about
3: people,
5: the virgin lady.
3: They're all intrigued.
8: And I'm intrigued. So if you want to set up a date, I would be very interested.
5: Okay.
8: And it's not just for the sex aspect.
3: Yeah,
5: it's
3: right.
5: Also for the sex aspect.
3: Yeah, what else could it possibly be,
5: it's also
3: sir?
5: For her
8: I like
5: tatas.
8: The fact that she's religious and she actually values her body. So Let me know
5: so
8: if
5: I can ravage it.
8: I'd like to get to know it, and we could see what happens.
3: All right, great.
5: Let's I think we'll know what would happen.
3: Yeah, okay, got it. I'm sure you're not interested in the sex part.
6: Religious all over you. Yeah.
3: Anyway, a lot of I could play 1,000 calls that are pretty much that exact same message. I'm not just calling for the sex part of it, but
5: I think you'll be taking the names of the Lord's name in vain when you actually hook up with this one.
3: We will get into everything we have in store
6: good
3: for you this morning. It's going to be a good day. We've got a $500 Friday to look forward to in mere moments, so be ready to call and play and everything else for you. It's Friday on K-Rock.
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3: Whose house?
5: Rub's house.
3: It's K-Rock, we're Klein Alley Show. It's
5: Rub's house. Who's Rub?
7: I try to sound like a boy every time. Boys watch football and girls, but boys really love it.
3: Well, we know you have the most testosterone on the show. Highest T-score on the show, Vanessa.
7: That's right.
3: Take a listen to this. If you need a reason to get excited and you don't want to wait around for more football, you can win money from us right now.
10: Klein, Allie, you know what time it is. You know what day it is. It's $500 Friday. $500. So let's find a way to take $500 bills from that fat lesbian and make her angry.
3: So if you want to take $500 from that, quote, fat lesbian and make her angry.
5: Me angry.
3: call now and answer some questions about the news. And I know there's always controversy. And earlier this week, we had a winner. I think yesterday, actually, you lost and you had to pay someone.
5: Yes, and a bunch of people, again, said that I shouldn't have lost. Well, she was cheating.
3: There's so much controversy about yesterday's round.
11: Hey, sweet divots, y'all. Longtime slogger here. So I'm just catching up on today's episode, and hell yes, Ellie lost. This is great. But what's crazy is, come on, guys, you can't be calling shenanigans on the players when you guys pull your own shenanigans all the time. Also, tell Jake to shut up. Whose side is he on? Doesn't he want the people to win? Come on now. We know there was no shenanigans on their end. Everything they did was by the book, completely on the up and up.
3: There you go.
11: Y'all have a great one. Take it easy.
3: All right. Thanks for the calls. Thanks for the feedback. If you'd like Allie's money, call now. Claim it. It's a $500 Friday, and we'd love to pay the people. And it's Allie's money. But
5: It's no spend September, so I will be doing extra research, especially because I've been on a bit of a losing streak.
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3: Thank you, Lincoln Park. We're Klein Alley Show. This is K-Rock. These are the numbers you'll need if you want to win stuff from us today, including access to unlimited chicken tenders tomorrow for Tender Fest. We will be out there. Allie, you going to come sing the national anthem again? It was such an amazing performance last time. Allie flanked by two giant people in chicken costumes on both sides. Actually, they may have been real chickens. Who knows?
5: I ate them both. They're dead now.
3: They're gonzo. And this is obviously for us. I mean, this is Vanessa's Coachella. No one loves tenders more than Vanessa. No one loves chicken, period, more than Vanessa. So throughout the show today, when you hear Vanessa demanding chicken, this is what it sounds like if you're unfamiliar.
4: She says, come here, chickens.
3: No, the worst.
4: I'm having problems finding it.
3: Oh, no. We can't find the Vanessa come here chickens.
4: I can't find it.
5: Don't you have a chickens folder at this point?
3: There's so many.
6: What the hell?
3: She's demanded so much chicken on the show.
5: Okay, Vanessa, do it.
4: I just can't find it.
3: Do it live, Vanessa. She thinks
6: no, she's eating chicken. She went to go get some more chicken from Ralph.
5: She really
3: oh
5: did?
3: Oh, my God. She's got
5: she left to go get chicken, so she can't do her chicken
3: she's
5: line?
3: She's got a real addiction to the chicken. I think they dropped off a bunch of tenders from Tenderfest. I think she went down to go pick them up or something because she wants to eat them before we get them. We're going to have the chicken cam on Vanessa throughout the show today on YouTube, so you'll be able to monitor at any given time her just munching on chicken.
5: Yeah, you can bet on the chicken tender count.
3: Yeah, I don't know how many she'll put down today, but I would imagine north of 50. But regardless, when you hear Vanessa throughout the show, we'll find the clip, but when you hear say, come here, chickens, which everyone knows the clip by now. You've heard it a million times, but it's basically her going, come here, chicken, here it is.
7: Come here, chickens.
3: That's what you're listening for. It'll happen multiple times throughout the show today. When you hear it, immediately call us, 20th caller. Every time you hear it, we'll get tickets to Tenderfest happening tomorrow. And if you want the other access, which is to the In-N-Out Burger Soundspace, well, then you can win your way into that starting at 9 o'clock. Now, doing stuff for free is great, especially if you are taking part in this no-spend September crap, which Allie presented to us yesterday. We kind of missed the first half of the month of September, but she goes, let's just start it now, and let's see who can spend the least.
5: Look, it's hard to do even for 2 weeks.
3: Hard to do for a day.
5: It's hard to do for one day. I mean, Jake is already completely losing because he has purchased a new concert T-shirt and a new poster within a 12-hour period.
6: T-shirt was only $10.
3: But hold on. I thought the whole deal with the no-spend September crap is you don't buy anything you don't need. It's just...
5: No non-essential spending.
3: No. Yeah, both of those things you bought are the least
6: essential.
3: The least
4: don't
3: of the essentials.
4: Don't you have hundreds of shirts?
5: Don't you have no room left on your walls because you have so many posters?
3: And he lives in a shack. Small walls.
6: Well, yeah. Decorate a shack.
3: I highly doubt that.
5: Dude, he sent the picture of what he bought, and it looks like every other poster he already has. It's just purple, hazy photo.
3: How much did you spend, Jake?
6: I can't say. It's future money. It's future Christmas money, so it doesn't count.
3: Future money?
5: What does that mean? What kind of girl math is that?
6: You know exactly what it is. It's a present to myself for Christmas, so I'm not going to buy anything for myself for Christmas. This is my Christmas present.
5: How much was it?
6: $25.
5: No, it wasn't. You're lying.
6: Yeah, I know.
3: It's future Christmas money.
5: Hello!
3: Doesn't count.
5: I am the ghost of your lame future. Your wall is going to get uglier.
3: Welcome to Christmas 2029. You've bought yourself crap for the last 7 years.
6: Thank you, me. I love crap.
3: How many Christmases are you ahead? Like, are you...
6: Only a couple.
5: Really? I don't even think people give themselves Christmas gifts
3: future,
5: in general.
3: You do when
6: you don't have kids.
3: Future Christmas money is the most absurd statement I have ever heard
6: in my life.
3: So you bought yourself a future Christmas gift.
6: Look, it's only available for 24 hours. I have to buy it now or else I'll never be able to buy it.
3: I tried to tell my wife that we're not spending any money for the rest of the month. It did not go well, Allie.
12: You know, it's no spend September right now?
13: No, I didn't know.
12: Well, starting today, we're doing a thing to see who can spend the least amount of money through the rest of the month.
13: Ha ha.
3: That was a good impression. The first reaction was her going, ha ha. I mean, she didn't even like take me seriously. it's the same thing. Her and Vanessa can speak. All right, you two. What are you saying?
12: It is real. What do you mean it's not real?
13: It's not
12: so, like, no eating everything we have in the freezer, not getting food, no buying stuff we don't need.
13: Just because I won the thing?
5: She believes that because she won petty claims court,
3: I have decided to go over the top with her and say, well, now we're doing no spend September. That's how much she had no respect for the concept of the no spend September.
12: Well, it's not because you won the thing. This is like a thing. What? There's nothing to do with it. Why would that
5: is that
12: be?
5: A purchase? That's
12: revenge.
3: She bought something right in the middle of me saying
5: that's
3: it. I was like, what are you doing right now? I'm explaining the rules. I'm explaining the rules of No Spend September, and you're ordering stuff.
13: I'm sorry. I'm confused.
12: What? You spend as little as possible on everything. Like, no spending.
13: No spending is no spending. Now you're saying spend as little as possible.
3: That's the same thing.
5: She's already catching you in this.
3: Yeah. You don't spend. Like, I had to explain.
5: You don't spend more than what you need
3: to spend.
5: Right.
3: I tried to explain. It's the concept was so lost on her.
12: Well, you have to pay for. We have to pay for bills. We have to pay, like, you know, gas and stuff
13: workouts.
12: Like that.
5: Workouts.
12: No. You work out.
13: Just, so you're not going to work out at all.
12: Yeah, I'll drag the jugs of water.
13: Everybody has heard this.
3: You guys know I do the water jugs working out.
5: I thought that was just a one-time thing. You're doing that regularly?
3: Well, I have to.
6: Yeah, I thought you were sleep jugging.
3: I mean, we'll go to the gym downstairs here. That's free, but I can't do anything where I have to pay. No gym membership
5: That's
3: or anything
5: easy.
3: Like that.
5: You
3: yeah,
5: get
3: easy.
5: Here early or go
12: I do workouts with stuff around the house, jugs of water and stuff.
3: So anyway, she's not thrilled
5: about it. Then she walked away.
3: Did it go better at your house?
5: It went equally well at my house. I tried to break the news to everybody at dinner, and this is how that went.
14: Okay, so guys... You know
3: what are they playing you out? What the hell was that?
5: I had to tell them through song.
3: Oh God, it's the worst.
4: I like you know, whenever you try to like you know do one of your accents, they just gong you. They gong you. We're done.
3: Ellie gets it's the gong at her place. All right, that's enough.
5: They're trying to drown me out.
3: Hi kids.
4: Yeah.
14: Okay, so guys. Okay. You know,
3: if we just keep playing music, she'll leave us alone.
5: She's coming. Just start playing something.
14: You know how we've been doing a lot of trips?
15: Yes.
14: So we went to Chicago. We went to Tahoe.
5: I'm talking to Eric. God damn.
14: We went to Noseboogers.
5: He's got great jokes.
3: Good kids. Good joke.
14: So all of these trips cost money.
15: Oh.
5: Yeah, he doesn't realize. Yeah. He doesn't know the concept of money yet.
3: That's a big bummer, huh?
14: Yeah. And so I was thinking that for the rest of the month, we do no spend September.
15: What?
5: It's over.
3: That's a good reaction, too.
5: And scene.
3: Similarly disgusted what right there?
5: Yeah.
14: So we don't spend any more money for the rest of the month. So that means no treats, no toys for the rest of the month.
3: So disappointing.
15: No. Say no.
7: No!
14: Wait.
3: Say no.
5: Yeah.
3: Man.
5: It's messed up.
3: No one's getting on board with this.
15: Mommy should give us...
7: toys!
15: More
5: Okay, so that
3: Wow, that backfired.
5: Yeah, it really did.
14: We're going to the baseball game tomorrow, and we're not going to bring any... We're going to bring all of our stuff. We're not going to buy anything at the game.
15: That's not true.
7: Yeah!
14: Guys, I'm
3: That's
14: serious.
3: That's not true.
15: Allie, you can't do... What?
5: Oh, and they started going through all the things that they're going to buy. So now that they actually made a wish list at the end of it.
3: It's a terrible...
5: It's not fair.
3: It's not going over well. Ricky, quickly, we got to take a break. What's up?
16: Dude, you're giving Jake a hard time for future money. He's going to save this. You are going to save money, and then you're going to gamble it away.
3: Nah, I actually won my bets last night. Thanks a lot, Josh Allen.
6: You didn't win your bets.
16: Whose house?
3: Rand's house. You get it right. Thank you. All right, now
5: she's
3: saying
5: back.
3: It too.
5: She got the chicken.
3: Oh, yeah, Vanessa came back. She did walk down the hall with a big, huge box of chicken, by the way. So if you want to start watching along on the chicken cam, you can watch Vanessa there, even while we go to the break. Keep that chicken cam on Vanessa. She'll be grubbing all show long.
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0: Friday replay.
3: Friday morning, K-Rock. Let's get into the ADD news. If you're watching along on YouTube right now, you got chicken cam. It's on Vanessa. She's going ham on some chicken tendies right now. And just keep listening for the sweet sounds of her saying, come here, chickens. If you want access to Tenderfest happening tomorrow, the greatest collection of chicken tenders anywhere at the same place at the same time, that'll be coming up. Right now, though, let's get into this, your news. And should anyone tell Allie what's happening on her face, or should we just let that happen live on YouTube? Don't worry about it. Let's just let it happen. It looks great. It looks great. No, don't wipe your face. It looks good. I think it's good.
5: What I have? Something here?
3: Nope, you're good.
5: Something right here?
3: You're all good. Let's get into this. Your
5: Vanessa's
3: news.
5: Just nodding her head yes to everywhere.
0: Grab your Adderall. It's time for ADD news.
5: Where is it? Oh.
3: You were dribbling a lot of sauce out of the side. You look like a weird, like a fat vampire. Instead of blood, just like wing sauce.
5: Why do I have to be a fat vampire?
3: Well, because vampires have blood, and you had like wing sauce dripping down your face. It was hilarious.
7: Chicken vampire.
3: Oh, boy.
4: You know what? I've never seen the look in her eye when she's eating chicken.
5: What's
4: it's insane to watch.
7: To give a show.
3: She's high on chicken. She's high.
5: She's not trying to give a show. This is all authentic.
7: No,
5: she's,
7: it's not.
5: I'm chicken a normal done. Amount, blah, blah, blah, blah. And then she's going to town on these wings, or on this chicken, and then she's telling us about her new wing fetish and how she's been super into wings lately. I'm like,
7: I said I'm into wings.
3: Do you have your own Eden gloves?
5: She brought gloves.
3: You brought your own Eden gloves?
7: No.
3: What are you talking about? No, I'm looking at them. I'm looking.
7: The gloves.
3: I've never once seen this before. You're wearing your own gloves for eating chicken. Do you travel?
7: I want to be a messy girl. Also, they had chicken, brought the gloves, so I'm using them. They gave them to me. I'm
3: wild.
7: Gonna use them.
3: What I'm looking at right now is wild.
5: And then she said, "I'm only gonna eat three."
7: Yeah, I ate two. I'm about to eat the last one. So if you wanna see me eat chicken, get on it. This is it.
3: That's gonna be happening all show long.
5: Until next hour.
3: Yeah, don't worry, Allie. What's happening in the world?
5: Okay, so it sucks getting a parking ticket. We all know the feeling, especially if it's for something dumb like street sweeping. But the good news is that if you live in LA, that street sweeping ticket could be bogus and you could get your money back. LA has been issuing thousands of bogus parking tickets for street sweeping, and if you've gotten one, you can let them know, and if it's bogus, they will give you your money back if you've paid that ticket.
17: LA Material Investigation found the city of LA gave out nearly $1 million worth of street sweeping tickets on days when city workers did not actually sweep the streets.
5: Now listen to this, because I had no idea about this specifically.
17: Here's the thing, okay? You might not know this, but most streets are only swept twice a month, so every other week. Although you might see those no parking signs for a certain day of the week every week, officers won't give you tickets on the off weeks.
5: So even though it says every Wednesday, they might only do it twice a month. So those are the only times that you actually have to move your car.
17: Here's the thing. LA Material reporters found officers had still given more than 12,500 tickets on days where no sweeping was scheduled, amounting to nearly $1 million in fines. The city says they will conduct an audit, and they promise to pay you back if you paid for a ticket you shouldn't have been given.
5: Unbelievable, wow. Right?
3: Listen, I think that
4: I don't buy it, by the way. The sign's a sign.
3: The sign says no parking Tuesdays between right. noon and 2 for
5: and
3: street sweeping.
5: I thought that was their main defense was, here's the sign.
6: But it's really yeah. every other Tuesday.
3: And but the reality is...
5: They don't do it every Tuesday.
3: I understand that, but I didn't think... They
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2: After many, many decades of being one of the richest people in the entire world, Warren Buffett has announced that he is finally retiring. He is stepping down from running Berkshire Hathaway. Stepping down will take him a long time because he is 96 years old. And he is currently worth $144.7 billion. Now, I know he's not in almost trillionaire territory, but doing this job has been his life and has been his livelihood for many, many, many years. However, at 96 years old, he still drinks 5 12-ounce servings of Coke every single day and says he eats like a six-year-old because six-year-olds have the lowest death rate. He also never spends more than $3.17 on his daily breakfast, which is usually McDonald's, and he still lives in the same five-bedroom house in Omaha, Nebraska that he bought in 1956 for $31,000.
3: Wasting away again in Margarita.
2: It's really hitting her.
4: That's
2: huh?
4: the wrong. That's Warren Buffett, not Jimmy Buffett. You're confused, Vanessa. It's a different Buffett. But you know, he said his secret, Allie, for acquiring all that wealth is he's never wasted any money on concert T-shirts or posters.
2: Mm-hmm. Specifically, he said that.
4: Yeah. So that's the secret. We get into a brand new hour of the show right now. Perhaps the greatest hour of your life. Here we go.
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7: Eating dinner after this time means you are more likely to die an early death. That is freaky, and that is clickbait worthy, and we will get to that right now. It's time for clickbait. Here we go. Click, click. All right. There is a new time that apparently you should be eating dinner for optimum health. However, there's also a time, and if you eat dinner after this time, you have a very high probability that you will die an earlier death. And think about that for just a moment. If you're one of these people that just doesn't have a set dinner time, some days, maybe weekends, you go later. I know that the trend was moving earlier and earlier, but there's two new findings out today, and these are experts weighing in, saying that this is the optimum time to eat dinner for optimum health, and this is the time you should never eat after. Because similar to the gremlins, you will potentially die.
8: Yeah, I know. I've heard stuff about how it affects your digestion if you eat too late, because then you go to bed and you're trying to digest while you sleep. On the other hand, Vanessa just had dinner.
7: Yeah, she had a lot of dinner.
8: Eight.
7: Yeah, a.m. That would be interesting if they said dinner should be. Well, I do think that there's, you know, look, we've been doing things a certain way from society for a while. You know, the whole breakfast for breakfast and dinner for dinner. We've started changing that with the BF Thursday. A lot of people sending us the breakfast they had last night for dinner. Maybe there's something about having dinner for breakfast.
8: Oh, I think dinner is the best because there's endless options. Mm. I could eat dinner at any time. I'm going to go with 5:30. Mr.
7: 5:30 is the optimum time to eat dinner. And what is the time that you think if you eat after you
8: past eight?
7: Anything after eight?
8: I think if you eat after eight, it's bueno.
7: If you eat after eight, you die. That's according to Allie. I'll give you the answers in a moment. Jake the Nerd.
9: Ottoman time?
7: Jake's on chicken cam now, by the way, if you're watching.
9: Oh, yeah, chicken cam.
7: Jake's got his platter now. He's going ham on a bunch of chicken. He grabbed a ton. I think he grabbed what was considered the rest of it for us.
8: He was getting all worried about how much chicken
7: Vanessa. He was yelling at Vanessa.
8: You ate all the chicken. You ate all the tenders.
9: She almost
10: ate three.
7: Yeah, there's plenty of tenders here, dude. Don't worry.
8: There's more boxes.
7: Jake, what is the answer?
9: I'm going to say 6 o'clock is the optimum time, and anything past 9:30.
7: Anything past 9:30, you will run the risk of early death.
8: There are some people that have late. My in-laws eat at 9 p.m. And that's at home, out at night, dinner, out at a restaurant. Doesn't matter. 9 p.m.
7: If you're doing that intermittent fasting crap, though, don't you, like, isn't that when you have to eat? Like, don't you not eat all day and then you get to eat at, like, 9 o'clock at night?
8: It depends. You have to have a 12-hour window where you're not eating, so you can
7: How
8: decide.
7: How do you find a 12-hour window when you're not eating? You have to sleep, right? That's the only way to not eat.
8: Yeah, well, you can stop eating at, say, 9 or 10 and then eat at 10 the next day or something. But I think other people will do 15 hours or 18 hours even, just eat everything in a six-hour window.
7: I know a lot of people do that mouth taping thing for sleep, but I've been doing it for eating. That's what I do. I just tape my mouth shut during the day.
8: And you still try and eat.
7: I eat right through the tape. I just ate the tape. It's delicious. Omar, what's the answer?
11: Yeah. You know, I have a feeling that the younger generation, everything's going earlier, earlier, earlier. And weren't you Mr. 5 o'clock for a bit?
8: Mr. 5:30.
7: Mr. 5:30.
11: Oh, Mr. 5:30. Okay.
8: You wanted a 5:30 reservation.
11: I'm gonna say it's going earlier. I'm gonna say 4 p.m. when you can have dinner, and then I also think the younger generation is getting more sleep, so they prioritize that, and they're going to sleep around 8 o'clock. I'm gonna say you can't eat anything after 7 p.m.
7: All right, let me start with the dangerous thing. For every hour after 8 p.m., the study found that the chances of having a stroke, which the blood supply to the brain is briefly interrupted, increased by 8%. That's every hour after. So think about it.
8: So 8 p.m., I was right.
7: 9 p.m. Technically, they say once you hit 9 p.m., you have a 28% more likely chance to die of a stroke. So, but understand that 8 is kind of the number they're playing with and going, and this is, you know, based on the idea that you're going to go to sleep sometime around 10, 11.
8: That's when it
7: like
8: starts
7: that.
8: To not become beneficial.
7: That's when it starts to become bad for you, and it starts to increase 8% every hour thereafter. The optimum time has shifted now even earlier than they originally thought. There was a window of that 5 to 7, you're good. They're saying that now they think that 5 to 5:30, 5:30, Mr. 5:30, is the sweetest spot if you want to optimize your health and make sure. Now, I don't know if it applies for us because we're going to bed earlier too. So this is based on kind of normal, you know, society norms.
8: Right, but if we're going to bed earlier than everybody else, right. Does that mean we need to eat at like 3?
7: I don't know, because part of it is circadian rhythm crap.
9: Yeah, going to bed later.
7: So, maybe you're one of these people that does like a two dinner. Like, you know, some people do that like a light dinner early, then a different.
9: What about me? I go to sleep at 1.
7: Yeah, so once again, I don't know. I don't know the answer. Based on this, they say the sweetest spot is between 5 and 5:30 is when you want to have dinner.
8: There you go. Mr. 5:30 is going to live forever.
7: So watch out. There's your clickbait. We'll come back in a moment. When we return, did you or someone you knew start dating someone that was unattainable for obvious reasons? Either maybe it was a teacher after the fact. Johnny claims a buddy of his just started dating one of his former English teachers, which is a crazy story, but...
8: English teacher he claims is the hottest teacher.
7: I'm just shocked that Johnny ever had a teacher before. That's the part that's surprising for me. If you have a story about someone that you dated that was, you know, kind of one of those taboo relationships, former boss, something like that, let us know now. 800-520-1067. We'll come back with that after this.
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6: Friday replay.
7: Taboo relationships. Certain people you're not supposed to date. Sometimes it's actually illegal, especially if it's a doctor-patient situation.
8: Or a relative,
7: but they didn't stop Allie, so you can see that up on the Instagram.
8: By the way, I'm following closely that cousin marriage law that's happening in Florida.
7: You know,
8: sad that didn't pass.
7: 657 let us know that they can't call right now, but they did at one point start dating their parole officer, which is an interesting...
8: That has to be a sense of accomplishment.
7: I'm trying to think. At that point, I guess the parole officer would be in the wrong, because that's probably the deal. You're not supposed to... Right? I would imagine
8: that... Violates parole as it violates your job as a parole officer. My dad also married his boss.
7: Oh, wow. Well, that's happened more often than I think. A lot of times now you have to make a decision. Like, you know, some people will actually leave a job because the relationship gets to a point where they're like, if word gets out, we'll get fired anyway. Hey, Ricky, you're on K-Rock, talking about people that you dated that you probably shouldn't have for whatever the reason may be. We found out yesterday that Johnny's friend is now dating a former English teacher.
8: Mm-hmm.
7: Not his English teacher, but a former English teacher, I guess, at the school. So, like, you know, it's a little different if it's your own, I guess.
8: Of course, it's completely different. If they taught you and then later on in life you get to date that person,
7: like,
8: and you had a crush on them in high school or whatever grade it was.
7: Remember that Is It Creepy we did a while ago where the man started dating a woman and she was, like, in her 20s and he was in his 40s. Okay, that happens a lot. But the weird thing is that they had a picture of when she was like 3 and was sitting on his shoulders.
8: Oh, yeah. That's right.
7: That's me and my wife.
8: And then they recreated it.
7: Yeah. Ricky, what's up?
10: Well, all of that babble reminded me that one of my friends.
8: Thank you. Thanks so much for
7: summing up our show. Appreciate it.
8: Sound like our boss.
10: Johnny's college. He teaches at Johnny's college and he's left with students. He's gay.
7: You have a teacher, you know, a teacher where Johnny went to college who slept with male students?
10: That's a side story. Yeah, literally. So I keep sending them messages. It's like, is this the guy you slept with? But anywho,
9: good babble, dude.
7: That was some real babbling right there. This guy knows babble.
8: It takes a babble to know a babble.
7: Yeah. Why did you call originally?
8: Does this apply to you in any way?
10: No. Well, because I know a teacher that slept with Johnny. Okay. But anywho... I step with a student later on. Hired the student to work at my location, and I stole a lot of money. And the student, my new coworker, whatever, was accused of stealing said money.
8: I'm sorry, you're saying that you slept with a student, but now you're saying it's a / coworker. Did you sleep with a student or a coworker?
7: He hired a former student to be his coworker.
8: Oh,
7: and then he stole money.
8: It's a convoluted story.
7: I can't get to the bottom of the story. We don't have time. Anonymous, you're on K-Rock. Hi, what happened to you?
13: Shortly after high school, I was hooking up with an old classmate who was a known drug addict under the false pretenses that I would get them drugs. And I never told anyone because on a completely unrelated note, she later committed suicide.
8: Oh my God. That's so sad.
7: Terribly sad story.
8: Jesus. I didn't realize these stories were going to be like this.
7: This took a real twist. I was thinking we'd get more stories like 323 who said, I am currently sleeping with my kid's teacher. I am divorced, so it's totally cool. But also, I could understand why she wants to keep it hush-hush. Now, think about that for a second. You have a kid who's in school. They have a teacher. You start sleeping with their teacher. Is there a conflict of interest there? Maybe. I don't know. I don't think there's rules against it. I don't think. I don't think the schools would have rules against
8: that. Well, at my kid's school, there was a big scandal with the principal sleeping with a parent.
7: But that's
8: the principal. Is that different standard than a teacher?
7: I think so.
9: It would be worse if it was this teacher. That was direct.
8: Right, exactly. This wasn't an employee.
7: 714. When I was a prosecutor, I slept with a judge. Now I don't know what the rules are on that either. Guilty of being erect. I don't know what the rules are. Like, are you not?
8: The rule is you can't say that.
7: Oh, that's the rule. I object to that joke. So it's happening on a variety of levels across the board. Allie, of course, mentioning that she and her wife had a threesome with her wife's former softball coach, but this was many years later.
8: Yeah, so she was an assistant softball coach, and she was like one of the younger, like I think she had just graduated college, or maybe she was even still in college. She was an assistant coach for my wife's high school softball team. Later, they reconnected, became friends, and then, you know, Katie and I started dating, and then it just kind of came up where we were like, hey, if we're going to have a threesome, let's do it. And then we did it, and I kind of felt like by proxy, I had sex with my softball coach, even though it wasn't direct, but it still felt pretty cool.
7: There's all these relationships that are taboo for different reasons, and ones that you know you're not allowed to do, like inside the workplace. Sometimes it doesn't even matter if you have the same level of job. They say they don't want any hooking up in the workplace, period. They just don't want that drama there. But, I mean, that's where most people end up meeting and spending most of their day together.
8: Right. Where else are you supposed to meet people?
7: That's why
8: Allie
7: and I have so much sexual chemistry.
8: Yeah, I know. It's palpable. It's where all the babble comes from. I do. 3101, I'm interested if you think this is equally inappropriate. This person slept with their ex's dad.
7: Slept with her ex's dad. What would be the reason for that?
8: Because she said, I slept with my ex's dad after she cheated on me.
7: Oh, well, that's good revenge.
8: So
7: right
8: you're
7: there,
8: getting revenge sex with the dad. But I mean, what an inappropriate. I mean, that's a whole porn category, is it not?
11: Crappy dad, by the way.
7: Yeah, that is a crappy dad right there.
11: What the hell are you
8: I guess it passes
11: pimp,
8: down
11: dude.
8: Through generations.
7: Charles, you're on K-Rock High. What happened to you?
14: Hey, good morning. I was a pool manager, and I slept with one of my employees.
7: And are there rules about that at the pool? Or?
8: No running.
14: Ooh. No, yeah, no, definitely big no-no.
7: Oh, it's a big no-no.
14: You have to keep it, yeah. Hmm. Keep it hush-hush from all the other employees.
7: This is Dan. You're on K-Rock. Hi, what's up?
15: Hey, so when I was in first grade, my school had this program where they paired first and seventh graders together, and you had like a reading buddy. There was an older kid who read to you and stuff.
7: Yeah, yeah. They still have that reading buddy. Like, you know what? I never got a reading buddy ever because I was not able to read.
15: Well, I wasn't either, which is why she read to me. And then right. Like 15 years later, she also married me.
8: Wow.
7: Oh, that's interesting now. That's one of the. So you were the first grader. She was the seventh grader. And then 15 years later.
8: Does she still read to you?
7: It's so weird. Charlotte's Web.
11: Yeah. Or it's like Cat in the Hat. Yeah.
7: So, you're going to get
8: it.
7: That's
8: a terrific pig.
15: Charlotte's Web was sticky.
7: Yeah. All right. Oh, there. Thanks for that joke. That's Dan right
8: God,
7: there.
8: What
7: all
8: is
7: right.
8: So that, water
7: that's,
8: today?
7: That's an interesting. I think everyone's reading out the Jake Dill joke book
8: yeah,
7: today.
8: Yeah, seriously.
7: All right. Well, that's wow.
8: You
7: I mean,
8: all got laid. Good for you.
7: Some of these relationships are levels of taboo I didn't even think about. I mean, obviously, you know, everyone thinks about boss. Underline.
8: Yeah, boss employee, and I understand that happens constantly. And I also, I have a friend who's a teacher, and when we were talking about, teachers letting loose over the summer, and she was like, you know, there are a lot of teachers who are swingers or just kind of freaky. So it kind of makes sense when you think about it in that context. Right, Omar?
7: I don't know.
8: Your wife's a teacher.
7: I don't know if you think,
11: she's
7: of
11: a swinger.
7: If you think about this, Sally, but this is an interesting one from 818. I slept with one of my parents' friends. I am 24 at the time, and they were in their mid-30s. But apparently, I found out afterwards that this person was my godfather.
8: Cool.
7: So think about that for a second. That's weird. But you don't know. Like, you know, some people get that title. It doesn't mean anything. Like,
8: My gosh. My wife became somebody's godmother, and she takes it so seriously. But she had sex with her.
7: Oh, yeah. Good. That's the most important. That's the most important duty. All right. Topher, Katie, I wish we get to all these calls. We have to play this one from
8: Wait,
7: Dominic.
8: Wait, Katie's on the phone.
7: Oh, it's Allie's wife, Katie. Hold on one second. Let's see here currently. Hi, Katie. Welcome to K-Rock. What's up?
16: This isn't the wife.
7: Oh, okay. It's not Allie's wife. Different Katie.
9: Sound
7: like her. Go ahead.
11: It does.
16: Yeah, so I had a jiu-jitsu coach who
11: Are you trying
16: would
11: to disguise
16: mentor...
11: your voice?
8: Yeah. Joel, my name is Janice.
7: let Allie's wife talk, everyone.
8: I slept with my tap teacher.
7: Sorry, Allie's,
9: neighbor.
7: Allie's wife, go ahead. You're
9: bartender.
7: On the air. Yes. Yeah. Kate, what happened?
16: I had a jiu-jitsu coach that would mentor teenage girls, and then once they were 18, he'd try to sleep with them.
8: Wow.
7: Oh, man, that jiu-jitsu. I'm telling you, they should make that illegal, jiu-jitsu. I feel like that's
8: just
7: all,
8: jiu-jitsu in general?
7: Yeah, I think that's all those jiu-jitsu coaches are doing is sleeping with the people. I'm pretty sure of it.
9: That's where Jake comes from.
8: 562 said they're a plumber and they've slept with multiple clients on the job.
7: That seems crazy. I mean, once again,
8: knows the plumber's stereotype.
7: I don't think the plumber's held to like a higher standard. Like, there's probably no rules against that. And maybe that's a weird fantasy thing, but it does feel like if they're there to solve a problem.
11: I've never seen
8: a hot plumber.
11: Right.
8: Every plumber that's ever come to my house looks like they live in a sewer.
11: Yeah, exactly.
7: Topher, you're on K-Rock. Hi, what's up?
17: Yo, so I used to work with my mom. Well, my mom used to take me to work when I was like 7.
7: Yeah.
17: And it made me, you know, meet all her coworkers. So later on in life, I started working where she is, and I slept with multiple of those coworkers.
7: Most of the coworkers you slept with?
17: A few of them.
7: Oh,
8: wait,
7: man.
8: Wait, how old were you when this happened?
7: Like, no, he said he went to work as a kid and met all of her coworkers when he was 7.
8: And then later on?
7: Then later he went to go work there.
11: What's the age gap?
8: Yeah.
17: About 15, 20 years.
7: Oh, man.
8: Do you think they were like, oh my gosh, I remember you as a kid. Yeah. Anyway, take your pants off.
7: The whole reason we did this segment was so Allie would say something stupid like that and we'd play it back in her face. K-Rock.
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6: Friday replay.
7: That's Dominic Fike baby doll, which means Allie's going to start dating.
11: Sing for another minute, dude.
7: Nah, he's done. He's only got
11: how long is that song?
7: 1 minute and 30 seconds.
11: Wow.
8: He couldn't have maybe done one more verse.
11: Yeah.
8: It just kind of throws us off. I like a short song, but it's like,
11: yeah, that was a little jarring there. Yeah. I was like, what? Okay.
7: In radio, we have certain songs that we call dump songs because they're so long that we could actually leave the studio, go down the hall, go to the bathroom, make a number two, come back. Bittersweet Symphonies, maybe the greatest dump song ever.
8: Champagne Supernova.
7: Metallica's got a few too, which are great. And sometimes there's a weird effect now that even if I don't have to go to the bathroom, but one of those songs starts playing, my body will immediately start making a dump.
8: It's like the brown noise.
7: Yeah, and this is the exact opposite of that. That Dominic Fike
8: gives you anxiety.
7: Full panic inducing.
8: Like, as soon as my mind goes somewhere else, it's like, well, we're back.
7: There's so many of these taboo relationships coming through now. Sadly, we can't get into all of them because we have more show to get into, including your tickets in about 20 minutes to go to the next four shows happening here at K-Rock.
8: Oh, God. Here it is.
7: Oh, no.
8: Oh, Klein. You okay?
7: I gotta go.
8: Oh, me too.
7: What's happening now? There was a conversation. Please turn that off before I make my pants.
11: Got a nice long intro too.
7: I know it does. Oh man, it really is happening.
8: Spine unbuckling.
7: It's really starting to happen right now.
9: I have an outro.
7: I may have to go down the hall now.
8: And he's running in slow mo.
7: This is all I hear. It's like songs like 100% fiber, dude. So, you know, we talked about people that are in weird relationships. Earlier this week, Allie, you mentioned the fact that there's more single men now than ever before. Guys don't want to get married.
8: Right.
7: And a lot of guys have called the goat line and given us reasons why. And, I think women's expectations are getting high for what they want. And I get it. No one likes to settle anymore. I think at some point.
8: Or they can't go any lower. And guys just keep getting worse.
7: Well, I think it's easy to blame the guys.
8: I mean, look at how excited the girls were that Jake dated just because he showed up and wore a shirt.
9: Yeah.
7: Right.
9: Half shirt, too.
7: Didn't have sleeves. But this is what one guy said.
18: I don't like guys that are getting married anymore. Women are absolutely nuts and crazy.
7: So this is this guy's theory, is that women are absolutely nuts and crazy.
18: I mean, I enjoy a good woman every now and then, you know? But they're nuts.
7: But they're nuts. They are crazy, and the expectations have gone. And I think it's true for both sides. I think both people have unrealistic expectations.
8: This is why I say men and women are not compatible.
7: Yeah, it's, but there used to be.
8: Guys date guys, girls date girls. We solved this problem.
7: There used to be a settle effect. There used to be a, I will settle to this point. And then over the years, the longer you're single, the more you settle, right? Like you go like, all right, I don't care if he has his hair as long as he's got a job, or I don't care. And then eventually goes, he doesn't really have to have his hair or a job as long as he's got some teeth.
8: As long as he treats me nicely.
7: Right.
8: Oh, he only cheated on me once. Right. I'll fall
7: so
8: out.
7: You just, the settle effect just keeps changing. But sadly, no one wants to settle for anything anymore. So everyone's got these, they go, I'll only consider dating anyone if they're 6 feet tall and they make, you know, six-figure salary, whatever the numbers are. And it just becomes so unrealistic with what is actually out there.
18: I had a friend, he's married to a woman. She's nuts. He's got three kids. They're all girls. They're nuts. Now he's got four women.
7: I get it, dude. This guy is going to make the argument that all women are crazy, which is a fact.
8: Well, but also if you spend all your time bashing women, why would one want to be with you?
7: Right. I mean, that's the thing. I think that the number one thing we have to do is when you have a crazy woman in your life, you convince her that she's not crazy. Even though you know she's crazy.
8: Do you see the problem here?
7: Right. It's the craziness is the problem. But then you say, these are totally
8: normal thoughts.
7: Complaining
8: about women being crazy.
7: Right, right.
18: I'll stay single and keep my money to myself, thank you. Why would I want a woman other than, you know, other than that, it's not that important.
7: So that's the other thing. People are not prioritizing the relationship part of it. And I think kids have gotten ridiculously expensive. And as a result, that people just go, what is...
8: It's all just a big hassle.
7: Is it
8: but
7: the...
8: then you know what? You're just sitting alone with an AI chatbot as a girlfriend. And
7: right.
8: Then you start slowly losing your mind. And then your mind starts to turn on you. And then you start creating people that don't exist. And then you've gone cuckoo.
7: Well, 562 says...
8: And you're the crazy one.
7: I agree with Allie. Guys are getting worse by the day. Hashtag team vibrator.
8: I've always been team vibrator.
7: So pull that as well. So understand that that's where we're at right now. And I don't know if there's an end in sight. I mean, we could do... one of those single dating event things. We haven't done one of those. I know that Kevin and Bean used to do a lot of legendary singles parties, and it was an opportunity to get people together. And I know that some people have met as a result of this show. But the concept that, that this is, now we've got the evidence to back it up, but that people are embracing being single, loving being single. It used to be like, you know, all single people were doing was like just trying to not be single. And now I think it's kind of the opposite.
8: Well, I think also online dating has ruined everything. I think that men usually, I mean, this is generalization, but I think a lot of men who want to sleep with women are literally on a dating app just to do that. They just want to sleep around and then move on with their life. The girls would rather have a long-term relationship, so these two people just can't be compatible with one another.
7: Hey, Mario on K-Rock, hi.
19: How's it going, guys?
7: Good.
19: You know, they're all crazy. Some are just crazier than others. You just got to find the one that fits your crazy and go with it.
7: And by the way, I agree that men, especially now, can be not as crazy, but can be crazy too. And I think he's right about that.
8: Not as crazy as women, or not as crazy as they used to be?
7: No, I think that men are a different type of crazy as well. Remember we used to do that thing called he cray, she cray, Allie, where it was all about how men, people always accused the women of being the crazy ones in the relationships. And then we found all these examples of guys doing absolutely bonkers, crazy ass.
8: Well, because what we learned through that, and kind of why we stopped doing it, was that women would be like, oh, I'm going to put laxatives in your coffee. And guys would be like, I'm going to murder.
7: Yeah,
8: that's,
7: but
8: like, that's their crazy. It's just full on, you know, it's all or nothing.
7: Yeah, but
8: guys,
7: but if you
8: crazy.
7: Think about most of those shows, you say laxatives in the coffee. That became women would then do the antifreeze in the coffee.
9: I mean, isn't Snapped like all chicks?
7: Snapped, right? When they snap,
9: and like that show Snapped is all
8: because it's about Snap.
7: It's not about Snap. It's about they snap.
8: Yeah.
7: So listen, the reality is you're right. Everyone's crazy. So you got to find your type of crazy. What crazy you'll tolerate. But, I mean, Allie, you would agree, right? You're crazy.
8: Do I agree that I'm crazy?
7: I'm crazy. Oh, boy. See, just the way you said that.
8: What about me?
9: Those eyes.
8: Do you think is crazy?
11: Oh, well, girl, snap.
8: I have a pen in my hand with a naked lady on it.
11: Oh,
7: no. No, I think that we all have the ability to be crazy, no?
8: Right, but why specifically am I crazy?
7: Whatever you're doing right now is why specifically.
8: I feel like I'm one of the more sane people in your life.
7: Yeah, but that's not saying much in my life.
8: Right, but you have a lot of crazy people, and you do crazy things, and you create a lot of chaos in your life.
7: Yes.
8: I am like a calm, I'm the calm to your storm, so why am I the crazy one?
9: Shiv.
7: Yeah, your whole, what is that thing you're
8: holding? It's not a shiv yet.
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9: When you thought you were in a good mood because the weekend is here, we have the box of shame. Our deepest, darkest, most shameful secrets, and one of us will be forced to explain ourselves. So here we go.
10: The box.
11: What's in the box?
10: Of shame.
12: Shame. Shame. Shame.
9: There's one thing in the box of shame that I put in probably 2 weeks ago, and I am dreading pulling it out. It will be by far my most shameful secret ever.
13: Can I know what it's regarding?
9: No, because I hope it never gets pulled out. I mean, there's some in here that I think have been in here for over a couple of years now we haven't pulled. So it's hard to tell which one we pull out, if it'll be a new one, an old one.
13: But another one of self-pleasuring?
9: Oh, yeah, self-pleasuring.
13: That's
9: was involved.
13: A lot of yours.
14: Is there another one of you pretending you're deaf to scam old people?
13: That's right, I forgot.
9: I didn't pretend I was deaf to scam old people. I pretended that I was deaf to get out of a timeshare presentation thing.
14: Oh, okay. What'd you do to old people to scam old people?
9: I don't think I scammed old people.
13: No, you scammed an old person to buy beer, didn't you?
9: Yeah, but that was when I was younger, much younger.
13: It was a different time. It was okay.
9: Yeah. This person, not me.
14: When you're deaf, how'd that sound?
13: Wow, that's a bad impression.
9: They didn't ask a lot of follow-up questions, but they did not have a... Right.
13: I think Klein was just pointing to his ear.
9: Yeah. I mean, I did. I'll be honest, because it's box of shame. I did do deaf voice.
15: Yeah. But what does
9: that
15: sound like?
9: Like that. But then they said that I could leave. And I got the trip. As you know, if you go on a trip, They're expensive if you go and agree to sit through the 3-hour timeshare thing.
13: They are bad. I've done that.
9: They're cheaper,
13: before.
9: But a nice loophole is that a lot of times they don't have a, you know, they don't have one that is ADA approved or whatever. I don't know if ADA is the right group, but whatever. And so if you just go, they will say, "Oh, I'm sorry, you can go."
13: Omar, I expect to hear this in the weekend song.
9: Do
13: by
9: not.
13: The end of the show.
9: I, by the way, this was so many years ago, and I saved a lot of money.
13: Well, you got to take advantage of the free thing without having to sit through the presentation.
9: Yeah,
13: that's
9: pretty
13: great.
9: I want to say it would have been like a $2,000 trip that I think I paid like $300
13: for.
9: Yeah,
13: because I did that one time where I was supposed to get a free cruise, and I was worn down. I didn't end up buying anything, but I ended up not doing the cruise because I was like, I can't do this, and that's me.
9: And they tell you if you don't sit through the timeshare thing, they'll bang you out for the full cost. The rack rate, everything, like no discount, no nothing. Like if you don't do it, they're like, you will get hit with, because I think you have to put your credit card up, and they'll be like, this will turn from being $300 into being like $2,000, yeah. Like that.
13: So what's on that piece of paper?
9: It's not that, thank God. And by the way, that was years ago. I just can't believe we're even talking about that still. I'll pretend next time. Next time you bring it up, Omar, I'm going to pretend I can't hear you.
14: Okay.
13: Can't wait. Right. Bring it up a lot.
15: What does that sound like?
13: Stop it. Can you play the gong for him?
15: He's getting so aggressive.
13: God.
9: You guys are,
13: you're like too confident with it.
9: Yeah. You're harassing me.
15: Most aggressive deaf guy I've ever met.
13: And it's also one of your better impressions.
9: We've already talked about it. We're not bringing this up again. This person broke something valuable in a store and then hit it rather than report it. Repeat it? Report it.
13: Or buy it. Yeah, that was me. I'll say that was me. And I think you would have done the same thing.
9: You break it, you bought it. That's the rules. All stores have that rule.
13: That's just what the sign says.
9: That's the policy. You break it, you bought it.
13: Yeah, but if the thing is super expensive and it was an accident, what are you supposed to do?
9: Well, it's always an accident. We go in there like a Greek wedding. Hoppa!
13: Well, this is why I don't like going into stores in general, especially antique stores. My wife wanted, walking back from a restaurant, and there was an antique store that was still open. I thought they were supposed to close at 5 p.m., but apparently it's still open. She goes, let's walk in here. And we have our kid with us. Why would we be walking through an antique store when we have a 4-year-old who wants to pick everything up and touch it? So he picks up this, it's like a ceramic, like a starfish type thing, and he's walking around with it, and I'm like, I don't think he should be walking around with this. It looks really expensive. I looked on the back, there was a price tag, you know, it's written in all cursive because it's all the old people running the antique shop, and
9: that's all made up crap anyway.
13: Yeah, but it was like $500 and something this thing.
9: For a ceramic starfish?
13: Yes.
9: $500?
14: I'm telling you, most of the stuff at antique store, no, they're just crap. It's just old crap that they mark up.
13: And if they write it in fancy cursive, then you believe them.
9: Yeah, you sell one piece of that.
14: Walking in there, and oh, it's an antique store. It might be worth something.
9: Yeah, and I know, Allie, you're a lesbian, but gay guys love antique stores, and they got money.
13: Oh, my God, they can't stay away.
9: And they tell them one story like that used to belong to the Queen of England. Like, we must have it.
15: Right?
14: Put that in the box of shame, too.
13: We're batting 1,000 run this right now. And what would a deaf gay guy sound like?
9: I'm not answering that.
13: So Katie keeps saying, oh, we need to have more unique things. I don't just want to buy dishes on Amazon or whatever. I want to have things that have personality and are one of a kind. And I'm like, you mean junk? You mean just random junk? And we can find this at Goodwill. It's at an antique shop. They basically just put a different price tag on it.
9: That's the major difference between Goodwill and antique shop is they write it in cursive instead of a neon sticker.
13: So anyway, we are milling about the aisles, and eventually I see he no longer has this starfish in his hands. And I'm like, Wesley, what did you do with the starfish? And he says, I don't know. And I go back through another aisle, and I see it on the floor, broken.
15: I don't know.
9: That's great.
13: I mean,
9: you're raising him well.
13: So I go back, and I'm like, oh, my God, this
9: great
13: thing
9: if Wesley said,
13: fallen.
9: No.
13: I mean, it works, right?
9: He was deaf. Yeah.
13: And so I picked it up. And there was like a rack of old moth-eaten clothes, and I just put it in there. I put it in a pocket, and I walked away.
9: Oh, you put the shards of the starfish in a pocket of clothing?
13: So that a nice old lady can try it on and cut her
9: slice her hand open now as well?
13: I didn't want to buy. I'm not going to spend $500 on a broken starfish.
9: Oh, that is some shameful ass stuff.
13: Am I right?
9: No. Whoa, whoa, whoa. Too much.
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6: Friday replay.
9: It's just disgusting. Yeah, the whole thing is gross. I don't even want to go home anymore, to be honest. I think I may stay here this weekend.
13: Oh no.
9: That's right. Me and my dog. It's going to set us both off. This puppy, I mean, I love dogs. I've always loved dogs. And they do gross things, but it's not gross because it's a dog. So it's funny. When dogs lick themselves and scratch themselves and burp, and it's all
13: drag
9: it's hilarious.
13: Drag your ass across the carpet.
9: It's the best. There's nothing funnier in the world than a dog dragging it. And they may say, oh, it's because it's got worms, which is gross, but it's still funny. But I forgot about this because I got this puppy again now, and it is doing this thing where it takes a dump and then immediately turns around and tries to eat it.
13: Oh.
9: And that is like, ugh.
14: Tries or
9: well, I mean, no, he's great at it. He's very good. He's like the Joey God. Chestnut of
15: picking
9: dog.
15: Picking it back for himself.
9: In some ways, it is helpful, but in other
14: the
9: ways.
14: Entirety? Or
9: yeah, he tries to, and it's quick. Oh. Like, I got to, because, you know, the whole thing is I got to, like, I'm supposed to be out. I spend my whole life now just out there watching the thing walk in circles. So, like, second, I'm trying to train this thing to go outside. So, yeah. As soon as it goes, I'm supposed to jump up with a cookie and go, good boy, good boy, good boy, good boy, good boy, like that, you know, real excited. You know, you got to get real excited.
14: What?
9: You have to get,
13: what ethnicity are we making fun of there?
14: No wonder he's eating those crap. If you screamed at me, I'd eat my own crap like that, too.
9: So, they say you have to do.
13: You'll go away.
9: You have a.
14: Exactly.
9: You have a second to give them a positive reinforcement, or else they don't realize they don't connect.
13: They've
9: them.
13: Done, yeah.
9: So
13: right.
9: As he's, but you don't want to freak him out in the middle of it because you got to get him fully go. So I got to wait the 1 second I wait for him to finish crapping before I start jumping out with a cookie to say good boy, good boy. He, in that second, turns around and now he's eating his crap. And I think he thinks I'm telling him, good boy, for eating your own crap. I think he's all confused now.
13: Right.
9: The
13: so
9: whole
13: now
9: thing
13: he's
9: is
13: like,
9: gross.
13: Oh, this guy loves me. I better keep eating my crap.
15: So
13: I
15: think he doesn't want to.
9: I did my, yeah. did my research.
13: Why is he making me do this?
9: And now what I have to do, which
13: you're
9: is.
13: You're a good boy. Yes, which, you are.
15: Oh, God,
13: again.
9: Which is gross. I'm supposed to put meat tenderizer. It's according to the expert.
13: This only happens to you.
9: I'm telling you, someone else knows what I'm talking about. I'm supposed to put meat tenderizer in his food.
13: What is meat? Is it like a powder? Like, what is it?
9: Yeah, it's a powder, meat tenderizer, unseasoned. And then supposedly what that does is when he actually ends up crapping afterwards, it smells so bad that even he doesn't want it. And
13: then, then your whole lawn is going to smell like the
9: lawn
13: worst.
9: Lawn and living room and everywhere else because he's crapping everywhere now.
13: Oh,
9: so it's
13: God.
9: A terrible situation. Anyway, I'm going to the... It may be a kill shelter situation by the end of today. That's just what I'm saying.
13: Hey. So, are you doing the meat tenderizer thing? Or are you gonna try that?
9: I just got some. I haven't used it yet. I gotta start sprinkling it in the food now. But it's
13: kind of sounds good.
9: It's gross.
15: Yeah, try it. See how stinky you get.
13: You should eat some yourself.
9: I'll try it myself.
13: Spoonful for you, spoonful for him.
9: If you would like to win yourself access into the next four shows here at K-Rock, all you have to do is call us at this exact moment, 800-520-1067. Today we're gonna do a little Johnny Doesn't Know Body. We've got different body parts that we will be mentioning, and we'll see if Johnny knows where they are on the Vanessa doll.
17: No, and if he's, you weirdo.
9: If he's right or wrong, you could win next.
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9: K-Rock, we are Klein Alley Show entering the studios right now. A man by the name of Johnny Genius, Postmaster Johnny, is going to try to answer some questions. Easy questions. I think most people listening will know these answers, but Johnny may or may not. And all you got to do is predict, will he or will he not? Everyone who gets theirs right, Allie writes your name down. And one of you will win access to the next four shows here at K-Rock. That includes Dexter the Moon Rocks, Fontaine's DC, The Beaches, and
13: Paradox.
9: The Paradox. So you get to go to all the shows, and all you got to do is predict yes or no. Johnny, how are you feeling right now?
18: I'm feeling full of chicken.
9: Yeah?
18: It was pretty good.
9: Yeah, everyone's been eating the chicken.
13: You weren't eating that at first.
18: I wasn't eating it at first because I was like, that's a little too early for some tendies right now. But now I was feeling the vibes.
9: Yeah, Jake's already started going around trying to collect his take-homes.
13: Oh, my God. He's so great. He's like, how many taking home? I'm going to fill up my plate. I'm like, well, I don't know, man.
15: This is why I have a Tupperware for these days.
18: Did you bring it?
9: For these
15: days. Hell yeah,
9: days.
15: Dude. It stays here.
9: He has it always here in case there's any leftover food.
15: Smart.
9: Let's get into this round of Johnny Doesn't Know. Here we go.
19: Johnny doesn't know.
20: And I was like, okay.
19: Oh, Johnny doesn't know.
20: I didn't know Vegas was like in Nevada for like a while.
19: Johnny doesn't know. Johnny doesn't know.
20: Gelato sounds like Jello.
19: Johnny doesn't know.
20: It like goes.
18: wiggles.
9: All right, Johnny, you've got in front of you three different dolls. You got the Allie doll, you got the Klein doll, and you got the Vanessa doll. And I will ask you questions about body parts, and you just have to pick one of those dolls and show us where on the doll you would find the body part and explain it, obviously, into the microphone as well for people that are not watching on YouTube and are listening. And let's see if Johnny knows where certain body parts are located. We say good morning now to Marco in Los Angeles on line 5. Marco, welcome to Johnny Doesn't Know. First contestant out of the gate. You ready to go?
0: Let's go. Sweet divots.
9: All right. Sweet divots to you. Johnny, where would you find on the human body the uvula? Will Johnny know where the uvula is? He's looking now at the Vanessa doll.
18: Well, you know what's crazy? This is my first time holding this doll.
9: Yeah.
17: Fix her hair, by the way.
18: They gave her a rack.
9: Yeah.
13: Yes, I know.
18: Yeah, Vanessa, why does she have boobs?
9: Vanessa doll. They're huge. It's like Sydney Sweeney.
18: Yeah. And she's white with this doll.
13: Yeah, light skin.
9: Marco, what do you think? Do you think Johnny will know where the uvula is?
0: He will not know.
9: He will not know. All right, Johnny, you're holding the Vanessa doll now, or the Allie doll. You can pick up any of the dolls you want and just tell us while you show us with your finger where the uvula is located.
18: Well, these dolls don't have mouths that open, but the uvula is all the way at the back of Allie's throat. Like,
9: wow. That's absolutely correct.
13: You know, I thought when he picked up both of the girl dolls that he thought only girls have uvulas.
9: Yeah, I was convinced. We all thought he was going to go vagina. In fact, I'll tell you right now, off the air, we were talking about this before you came in here. Allie had no idea.
13: No, I didn't.
18: You had no idea where the uvula was at?
9: Allie had no idea.
13: No, you said uvula, and I thought, well, vagina. But then once you said the throat, I was like, oh, yeah. That's what that's called.
18: The punching bag in the back of the throat.
13: Yeah, yeah, yeah.
9: The vagina, the vagina of the face, the uvula, right?
13: All
9: right, we go
13: throat.
9: To question number 2 now. Sorry, you did not predict correctly. Johnny knew that one. We said hi to Tina in Orange. Hey, Tina, welcome to K-Rock. Johnny Doesn't Know body parts. You ready for this?
21: Yes.
13: Okay.
9: All right, well, Johnny know where the navel is? Yes or no?
21: Yes.
9: Johnny, you're holding up the Klein doll now.
18: Yeah.
9: Where do you believe the navel is?
18: Navel rhymes with nasal, but it's not the nose. So I'm going to put the Klein doll down with that one.
13: So what good does this rhyme do?
9: So Johnny remembers all body parts. Good rhyme.
18: The navel is a place on the body that you could actually get pierced. Because I've heard it in the commercial, Tommy Tees.
9: Yeah. You're holding up the Allie doll now. You're looking at her body. You're looking at her giant face.
18: The navel. Oh, it's the belly. It's the belly button, I think.
9: Oh, the belly button.
18: Yeah, that's the correct scientific term for it, I think.
9: All right, hold on 1 second. Tina thought you would get it, and you got it.
18: That's so it, right?
9: Hold on 1 second.
18: Yeah, come
9: that
18: on,
9: is
18: let's
9: correct.
18: Go.
9: The navel.
18: You have one still, right?
13: Yeah, they don't remove it.
18: No, sorry. Navel, right? Not the belly button.
9: You still have a navel, right?
13: Yeah, I think so.
9: Chewy and Whittier, good morning. Welcome to Johnny Doesn't Know.
22: Hi, good morning.
9: Hey, will Johnny know where the frenulum is located? Yes or no?
22: I don't know.
9: Okay.
22: No way.
9: Johnny's not going to know the frenulum. Johnny is looking.
13: He's turning it upside down.
9: He's looking at the Klein doll right now. And Johnny, this guy doesn't think you'll know where the frenulum is located.
18: Damn. I've never actually heard of a frenulum. And it's not a genital either. It's not a genital. It's not in the rectum.
13: You're touching and ruling out body parts on Klein.
9: Yeah, it's so uncomfortable.
18: Yeah,
9: I mean, I get why Vanessa hates this, because now it's Johnny's holding the one of me.
18: I can make him have sex right now, too, if I wanted to.
17: Johnny, no.
18: But I'm not going to, because that's weird.
9: This guy doesn't think you'll know where the frenulum is located.
18: I honestly can't even take, like, a guess, because I've never heard of that. Frenulum? Let's go with part of the rib. I think it might be part of the rib, actually.
9: Part of the rib?
18: Yeah, like somewhere in there.
9: Do you think you have a frenulum?
18: I hope I don't.
9: Hope you don't.
18: Well,
14: if it's part
13: no,
14: because
13: I'm not gay.
18: Yeah.
13: Is this because you had ribs yesterday?
18: No, wait. Is that a...
9: Why are you touching Allie?
18: Well, I was going to say...
13: Why are you flicking your wrists like that?
18: Well, because she said it's not because gay, and I was like, oh, maybe it's something gay people have.
13: Oh.
9: Uh-huh.
13: We have different body parts?
18: Well, that I think about it now, I don't think so. Damn, I don't know what a frenulum is. Let's go with something around the chest plate.
9: Something around the chest plate.
18: Yeah, maybe like a breastplate.
9: Uh-huh.
18: Yeah.
9: All right. Chewy, good job. You said Johnny wouldn't know. Johnny, a frenulum is part of your penis, dude.
18: Oh, I have one of those then.
9: Yeah, well.
18: What the hell? I've never heard that.
9: Yeah. Johnny doesn't know that. But
13: that's
9: what
13: is? What is? I really don't know either.
18: Yeah, everybody's stumped on that.
9: I think the frenulum.
15: You think?
9: I believe.
18: Do you know?
9: I know. Listen, I know.
18: Who wrote these questions?
13: I know. I got the biggest one around.
18: It's pull it out right now.
9: Girthy frenulum, yo. I'm trying to think of how to say this on the radio is the problem, because I don't know what gets us to a point of being medical versus graphic. But it would be, Allie, where the... It's in the area where the tip would meet the shaft area.
18: Can I...
9: See what I'm saying?
18: Oh,
13: it connects the underside of the shaft.
9: Right. That's what I'm trying to clean it up. Yes. Yes.
18: Yeah. I know where that's at. Yeah.
9: Yeah. Yeah. Okay. Johnny knows. Johnny knows what that tastes like. All right. Let's say hi now to Alex in East L.A. Alex, it is... Johnny doesn't know body parts. He's gotten a few right, but also a few wrong. Good morning, Alex. Let's see if Johnny knows this one. Will Johnny know where a cuticle is located? Yes or no?
1: Please, Johnny, please know this one. Please.
9: She says, please know this one. Cuticle. Johnny, you want to pick up the Vanessa doll, the Allie doll, or the Klein doll?
18: I'm going to stick with the Allie doll, I think.
17: Thank you.
18: Yeah. The cuticle is actually a piece of the nail on the hand.
9: Wow. Johnny.
18: It's a nail.
1: Yes.
9: I'm shocked you knew that. Now. Hold on 1 second. Alex with a correct prediction.
18: Let's go.
9: So right now we've got Alex who's right, Tina who's right, and Chewy who's right. And it comes down to one final person. And then Allie will decide who is going to the next four shows here at K-Rock. And there is interesting questions about function. Allie and I were talking about this off the air. Like, does Johnny know what the function of the liver is?
13: Right. Like, he knows the organ exists, but what does it do?
18: Oh, yeah. People who are, like, alcoholics drain their liver, and then they got to go to dialysis, and they get put on a list to get a new liver.
9: Mm-hmm.
18: But it's like...
9: Yeah. So he clearly knows all that. This is the last question. This is for Christopher. Good morning, Christopher. Welcome to Johnny Doesn't Know.
2: Good morning.
9: Will Johnny know where the... clavicle is? Yes or no?
2: Clavicle. Yes, I believe he knows.
9: Okay. Johnny, which doll would you like to use for this one?
18: I think I'll go with the Vanessa for this one.
9: Mm-hmm.
18: Yeah, the clavicle is right here on around the neck area, right at the top of the breastplates and the shoulders.
13: Why is everything a plate?
18: Do you not have a breastplate?
9: The body just keeps you in different plates, stacked plates.
18: You know,
9: I've heard my knee plate, my leg plate, my foot plate.
13: My hip plate.
18: Remember in Pulp Fiction, he has to stab her through the breastplate
9: right.
18: with the little thing
9: Yes.
18: Yeah, breastplate.
9: Yeah.
18: It, you know, we all got one.
9: Right.
18: But yeah, her clavicle is like right here.
9: Mm-hmm.
18: And that's where football players get hurt. That's where everybody gets hurt. So I'm going to go right there.
9: Christopher, good job. Johnny got clavicle. All right, so Johnny does know the body. I mean, he didn't know about his own frenulum, but other than that, he did okay. Allie, who's going to the next four shows here at K-Rock? Will it be Chewy, Tina, Christopher, Alex? I know you're picking at random, and who will it be?
13: It's Christopher. Congratulations.
9: Wow, the last contestant. Christopher, congratulations. You're going to the next four shows here at the In-N-Out Burger Sound Space at K-Rock. Lots of music, lots of burgers in your future. Hang on, and thanks for waking up with us here on KROQ.
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5: K-Rock, we are Klinelli Show. We'll get into the news in just a moment, but you may want to know a little bit more about the person who's going to deliver the news. Her name is Allie. She sits right there. She is a lesbian. She's pregnant. And this guy's got questions.
6: I've been wondering if Allie was either the woman or the man in her marriage. I never thought I would say this, but she's actually both. Because it's not enough that she does the cooking and cleaning. It's not enough that she lets her wife use her credit card without having access to her credit card. Mm-hmm. Turns out she now has to carry her wife's kid. Wow. That's just insane. I need to learn Katie's manipulative tactics and use it against other people.
5: Oh, man, it's unbelievable. It is a superpower.
7: You know, I was talking about that recently to somebody. I was explaining that I'm carrying the baby, but it's my wife's egg and the donor sperm. And then I was like, I guess when you think about it, I'm really a surrogate.
5: Yeah, you are. You're a surrogate.
7: But surrogates make money usually.
5: Like $10,000.
8: More than money.
5: Oh, more than that?
7: I think some of them make like 20.
5: Come on. 20. I'll get pregnant for 20K.
7: Well, and then you have surrogates that are having babies for Lady Gaga and Lena Dunham and all these other A-listers, right?
5: I'm pretty sure Lena Dunham's pregnant.
7: Okay. She doesn't have a uterus, dude.
5: Oh, okay. Well, in that case, I'll go with the surrogate then.
7: Yeah.
5: So $20,000 is what someone can make for carrying someone else's baby? I would imagine that...
7: Well, and you have to cover all the medical expenses on top of that.
5: And what about, like, cravings, like pickles and stuff?
7: You have to cover the pickle cravings,
5: oh,
7: yes.
5: Man, that's another $20,000.
7: I have to fund my own pickle cravings.
5: That's crazy.
7: I have to try and get free food at a radio station to get by.
5: Allie truly is the male and the female in her lesbian relationship. And your wife's kind of just going along for the ride. But,
7: hey, excuse me, she cleaned up dinner last night.
5: All right.
7: She wouldn't stop talking about it.
8: She cleaned up.
5: Cleaned up dinner. There you have it. We'll get into your news now, and then a brand new hour of the show will officially begin.
4: Grab your Adderall. It's time for ADD News.
7: So we all know that AI engineers have been quitting their jobs, whistleblowing, telling us that the AI world is getting out of control fast. One engineer in particular said that AI has the power to kill us all by the end of the decade. And now OpenAI and Anthropic are reporting more problems, and they're also finally acknowledging that they need to pump the brakes on this whole AI thing.

0: and make sure that we're not plotting our own demise.
1: Six more incidents where its artificial intelligence models went rogue. The tech company says rather than hacking other websites, these systems hid mistakes, moved files into the open internet without permission, and even made up statistics for inquiries it could not answer.
0: So it's doing shady stuff to cover its own tracks, just like humans would, and it's not even being asked to do that.
1: OpenAI called the actions concerning. OpenAI and Anthropic are calling for a slowdown in the development of AI to address safety concerns.
0: So you know things are bad when OpenAI and Anthropic, who could be making millions and billions more dollars by continuing to go full speed on AI, are finally saying, hold on a minute, we need to check ourselves and we need to do some safety protocols.
2: By the way,
0: we
2: all understand that we're past the point of no return, right?
0: I think we've already screwed ourselves. I don't think pumping the brakes, I think we've already gone over the limit.
2: We're donezo.
3: Yeah,
2: there is no going back. If they're doing, it's far. And by the way, the AI is smart enough to not divulge everything it knows right now.
0: That's what it's doing right now. That's literally what it just did.
2: It wants to freak us out little by little.
3: But I have a solution. And we've created artificial intelligence, but we're not focused on artificial dumbness. And I think that we could create AD, which is artificial dumbness, and this is the opposite of intelligence. They will do all the dumb things. And then
2: just study our show? Like have a computer study our show?
3: Yeah, our show. I mean, go to the DMV. I mean, there's lots of places you could study dumb. I mean, the general people are dumb. And then we need to create another thing that is going to basically unsmart the artificial intelligence.
2: I mean, a guy who does this.
3: I was just going to hear to browse hams, which is a normal thing to say. There you go.
0: Exhibit A.
3: Exhibit A. And enough
0: of
3: that.
0: You are the face of AD.
4: Yeah, if Klein just keeps talking to Grog,
3: we've said before that we are getting dumber because things around us are getting smarter, right? We don't remember stuff anymore. Our brains are turning into mush because we don't need to remember phone numbers, because we don't need to drive anymore. We just listen for beeps and we don't change lanes. All that stuff. That is us getting dumber, which means if humans can be made dumber because of technology, can't technology be made dumber because of humans?
0: I guess eventually it could, yeah.
3: So,
0: I mean, think about how incapacitated we are. If any, like, the internet shut down earlier in this building for a couple hours and nobody knew what to do. Everyone just sat there in a corner and shook.
3: It was crazy.
0: So if there's any way to incapacitate humans, robots, dumb or smart, all they have to do is just not exist. And we will crumble.
3: I know. I mean, I think about the first AI we had on our show, which was Vance. If you remember Vance and Love A Island with
0: the good old days.
3: The good old days when it was just
0: when AI was just being used.
3: Yeah, just a gay guy
0: to ruin Jake's
3: sex life. Trying to sleep with Jake, saying respect my boneries.
0: Here's how you can take advantage of No Spend September. You can make some money with a new class action settlement. We've all challenged each other to not spend any extraneous money by the end of the month. And you can be entitled to a settlement check for Visa and MasterCard for excessive ATM fees. I know that everyone has to go to the ATM in a pinch if you need money for those mushrooms, and the only ATM is there that, you know, they charge $8, $10 sometimes to take out money. There's nothing you can do. Your hands are tied. Well, some of these ATMs, like especially the business owners, they claim they tried to lower the ATM fees and the credit card companies wouldn't let them. So now you have years and years of excessive fees that people now are entitled to get back. $167.5 million settlement agreement has been made. So even if it's just that $3, $10 thing that you could be getting in the mail, it's still an ATM fee that you never should have paid.
3: Get your money.
0: Get your money.
3: Allie's added up all of the hours she spent claiming these class action lawsuits. And at the end of the year, she's net up about $63. So worth all of her time.
0: No, the MacBook keyboard one, I don't even know why I qualified for that. I got like $65 for that just one.
3: So
0: all you have to do is file a claim.
3: File claims. Get paid.
2: Yeah, just take you a month to do.
0: All your personal information. Sometimes they're not real, but a lot of times they are. There are plenty of places to donate your money for a good cause, and you can choose what cause is important to you and why. But for the people that are donating thousands of dollars to find out who shot Wendy the Coyote, I urge you to rethink your choices. There are other things you can do with your money. But thanks to these donations, there is now a $21,000 reward for justice for Wendy. Wendy, as you recall, was the coyote with the big weird nose face where she had, like, inflated side of her face, and it was all mangled and weird looking.
3: Klein face.
0: She had Klein face, resting Klein face.
3: Resting monster
0: she
3: face.
0: Was, they found out that her face was like that because of an infection, because she had been shot with pellets. And then they took her in, they did an exam, and they said, you know what, we're going to euthanize. So ultimately, she was killed by the authorities, but
3: they want to find out who made
0: they want to find out who shot Wendy in the first place, and they think it's egregious that this ever happened. And there is a $21,000 reward for the arrest and conviction of the person.
3: Where's that money
0: who shot
3: from?
0: Wendy?
3: Who's putting up $21,000?
4: Also, what's the penalty? $15,000?
0: Right, exactly. What happens if you're like, yeah, I shot it, but I didn't kill it? What kind of repercussions
2: are there
0: for that?
2: And also, it's like some dumb teenager who made a bad decision in his life, you know?
0: Probably. But you know what's even funnier to me?
3: Are you not allowed to shoot coyotes?
0: I have no idea.
4: I don't think so.
0: Probably not.
3: What if they're on your property trying to eat your chickens or something, or eat your dogs?
0: Because we all live on farms here.
3: Well, I'm just saying, like, what's the rules? I know if a person breaks in and they're trying to, you're allowed to shoot them because they're on your property. Isn't
5: that how it works? You could. At my first house I lived in Silmar, we lived next to a ranchero, and he had livestock on his field, and sometimes he had, a little pellet gun, and he would shoot the coyotes.
3: Probably the case right there, Allie.
0: That could be it.
3: Turn that guy in, dude. That guy probably clocked Wendy in the face.
0: You know what's messed up to me, though, is that the Instagram ad offering this reward has a picture of a hotter coyote.
3: Oh, they wouldn't. Oh, really?
0: Yeah, it's like a totally normal coyote that looks coyote beautiful. No coyote looks like this. It's like AI coyote.
3: It's pretty standard, though. They're like, we're not going to get donations for this one.
4: Coyote's posing.
3: Put on the hot one. Give me the Sydney Sweeney coyote for this.
0: Basically.
3: All right, we'll get into a brand new hour of the show.
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3: Hate to tolerate. That's usually the life cycle of the show. And someone that used to hate Omar has now come around on Omar.
8: Normally, I'm not a fan of Omar, but during the old people secrets, I was laughing and crying while driving on the freeway, and I almost missed my exit, taking my son to college. So that was amazing. I mean, the freaking audio drops were perfect. They were just amazing and nonstop laughter. Love you guys. Keep up the work. It's amazing. Thank you.
3: Guy completely turned around his whole tune on Omar because Omar was able to, using audio, make me have sex with an old lady. And it brought that man so much joy, he almost caused an accident on the freeway.
0: Sometimes it just takes one sex session with an old lady to come
3: that's
0: around.
3: Everyone,
2: I use this sound a lot.
3: Oh! That's Omar's favorite sound of mine, I believe. Mm-hmm. Hey, let me ask you, are you you guys the flu shot people or no? You skipped the flu shot?
0: Yeah, I am.
3: You are?
0: Interesting. Well, they tell me to get it and then I just listen.
3: Really?
0: And they push it on me. Actually, I had an ultrasound a couple days ago, and they were pushing it.
3: They are officially now in pushing season. I went into CVS the other day, and they said, are you here for your flu shot? And I said, no, I'm here for candy. Why would I want to be here for a flu shot? It's the opposite of what I wanted, which was candy. And then they're like, well, while you're here, would you like a flu shot?
0: Yep. Do you do your flu shots?
3: I don't know. I feel like some years I feel like I get it, and other years I don't, but I wasn't prepared mentally to get a flu shot at that moment.
0: What mental preparation?
2: Mentally?
0: All you
2: what
0: do
2: kind
0: is...
2: What bitch are you?
4: Well, he's buying candy. He's a little bitch.
3: Yeah, I wanted to eat some candy. I went there for candy and a soda.
0: Excuse me. I have to get the flu shot bite set where I get another lollipop.
3: But I mean, which person's going in there for, you go to CVS for a billion different reasons.
0: Oh, I love how convenient it is. They're like, well, you're here, boop, and move on.
3: You like that they put There's you in no... that fake little voting booth that's like got one curtain that gives you a tiny little bit of...
0: I feel exclusive.
3: Well, you do. Yeah. It's the saddest little setup they have there. Everyone's just sitting around waiting for their prescriptions, and they put you behind this one little half a washcloth.
0: Which, by the way, those do nothing. Just don't do that.
3: Right, why do they have that?
0: It just can be open. It's okay.
3: Yeah, right. What is the...
0: What are you hiding?
3: Right. No one's getting a flu shot on their ass
0: They're
3: or something.
0: They're hiding Klein crying because he's afraid of needles.
3: I didn't... I wasn't prepared. I just... And then the person's like, yeah.
2: Did you ask for that breathable one? The one that you could just inhale or whatever?
3: They have that?
2: Or the nasal one, I think.
3: That's a thing?
2: Oh, yeah. My kids get it.
0: Well, the nasal one. That'll be right up your alley. Snort it right up.
4: It takes so many.
3: There goes our entire supply of flu shots this year.
0: Oh, no. Klein's here at CVS. Run!
3: I hope he's not here. They say the opposite. I hope you're not here for the flu inhale. So Omar, you do every year too?
2: I do, yeah.
3: Every year.
0: Well,
3: Jay,
0: because
3: you?
0: The first year I did it, I had a bad reaction, not a bad reaction, but it made me feel like I had a cold and all that crap. But if you keep doing it every year, you don't feel that way.
3: Yeah, but aren't there some years where they go, and I don't know how they know this, but they're like, this year is going to be a bad flu season.
0: Well,
3: but
0: they say that. It's like every year they say it's going to be a record travel weekend and Labor Day weekend. They say that every single year.
3: But I thought some years they also say the flu vaccine this year is not that effective. And then some years are like, it's very effective.
4: Well, I don't think they know. It's a guess every year.
0: Because it's a cocktail. They make
5: In 2024, it definitely wasn't as effective because I got sick immediately right after it cruised to Christmas. And I regret it so much.
0: But, my wife is a non-flu shotter.
3: Right.
0: And every year she gets something weird and I don't get it. And she refuses to get the shot. She just doesn't want to make the effort. She doesn't want to go in. She doesn't.
4: Well, that's the thing. For me, it's convenience. If I'm there, if I'm at doctors and they're like, hey, you want it? I'm like,
3: shocker.
4: I'm here, yeah.
3: Shocker with you, it's convenience, Jake. The man will not.
0: He looks at his drawer. Is there a flu shot? No.
3: Sorry, I couldn't
0: possibly get
3: a flu shot. So, Jake, you will get it if it is super convenient, but you don't make a point to get it.
4: I don't make a point to get it, no.
3: And Vanessa, you do it?
7: Last year, I made a point to get it. This year, I already got sick, so I feel like I already got the flu shot.
3: Interesting. Everyone's got their own theory on it. It's
0: weird. Because I got sick.
7: I thought the flu shot was to prevent the flu.
3: You didn't have the flu. You had sniffles for a few days.
7: I had the flu. I had a...
0: Vanessa, you're the one who is always passing things to us.
7: So what you're saying is I should get the flu shot.
0: Yes.
7: The biggest
3: spreader of germs on the planet is bounce houses, and you are on more bounce houses than anyone.
0: And then she's like, it's because of your kids. Yeah. And we're like, our kids are healthy.
3: Yeah. Our kids are you.
7: Okay, right. And then my second blamer is the AC and the heat.
3: Right. Okay. So, okay. Once again, don't think that's tied to flu at all. So clearly.
0: Okay. I arrest my case.
3: I know there's a lot of medical professionals that listen to this show and say that we are a danger to society.
0: So what? Why'd you bring this up? Is your arm sore?
3: No, I didn't do it. I told you.
0: Oh, you said no?
3: No, I didn't do it. No.
2: Why? Did your kids get the flu shot?
3: Yeah, they got theirs. Yeah.
5: You got to do it, man.
3: Yeah. I'll wait around a little bit. I'll wait and see what the research shows.
0: You'll wait till it's too late?
3: I'm going to wait till it's too late, yeah.
0: Okay. That's nice. Yeah, so you can pass it around to everybody.
3: If I start to feel like I'm getting the flu, I'll run out and give myself the jab.
0: Then I'll get an IV.
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3: You can always interact with us, 800-520-1067. 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If you're shy, you can leave that message on the GOAT line, 844-956-GOAT. We say hi to Johan. Johan, what can we do for you? Good morning.
9: Hey, Klein Alley, love the show. Been a longtime loyal listener.
3: Thank you.
9: And I'm the brother of Eliana Marino, the fallen journalist, fallen aerial journalist that just passed a few days ago. And
3: wait a minute, hold on.
0: Oh my God.
3: Hold on.
9: I heard you're
3: her brother?
9: Yeah, go ahead. Yeah, I'm Eliana. I'm Johan Marino, Eliana's brother. Yes.
0: So you obviously have had a horrible week. You lost your sister a few days ago. This is the biggest story that's happening in Southern California this week.
9: Yeah, it's been an unthinkable thing, you know, that has happened in all of our lives. And this has clearly been the worst week of my whole family's lives, just dealing with this sudden tragedy and the loss of life that happened, you know, during this crash. And yeah, it's been absolutely just rough, and we're completely devastated.
3: Man, I, well, first of all, terribly.
0: This is much better than talking to the anti-vax guy.
3: Terribly sorry for your loss, for starters, on a very human level, because I think that it's interesting. You know, a lot of people are obviously talking about the story, and I think that it's very few people that are, as you know, we're all talking about it as just regular viewers that are devastated to look at the footage and hear about what happened. But for you guys going through it, I can only imagine what you're saying. It is probably the hardest week for your family, and I'm real sorry. I'm sorry to meet you under these circumstances. I'm glad that I didn't realize you listened to the show, and hopefully you heard we tried to give your sister a proper tribute yesterday with the help of Stu Mundell, another one of the aerial reporters for Fox. But
9: yeah, it was a very beautiful segment, and thank you for that. You know, Stu was a very good friend of Eliana's. She really looked up to him, and you know, we all looked up to, you know, these reporters as children as well. You know, we grew up in Orange County and Tustin, and growing up, instead of watching cartoons, my sister and I would watch the news, and we wouldn't just watch, you know, NBC News. We'd watch KTLA, we'd watch Fox, and you know, when she got into journalism, she became really close friends with a lot of those people that we grew up watching. And so to see this happen is just insane. And I also want to mention, you know, yesterday I did go out to lift some weights, you know, just to kind of clear my head. And I have K-Rock on, and I heard Johnny not know what a CPA is.
3: Mm.
9: And it brought a lot of levity to my day. Aww. So I really appreciate this show. And you know, how you guys kind of turned my day around yesterday, at least for, you know, a few minutes. So I appreciate it.
3: You know,
0: I'm so glad that Johnny's dumbness could bring you just a little bit of happiness, or at least a smile on your face during one of the most tragic weeks. Do you mind me asking how, because when this happened, you know, the chopper had gone up because it was covering this accident, obviously breaking news and a tragic accident. And then this crash happens and the news is breaking in real time during this live news feed. Is that how you found out this happened as well? I'm just curious how the family experience was.
9: Yeah, so the way that I found out was a little bit different because I had actually been living in New York for the past 2 years. And so I was in New York City on Tuesday, just, you know, normal day. I come back from the gym and I get a call from my brother, and he basically tells me, you know, hey, Oyana's helicopter went down, and they told us that there might be a possibility that one of the two people in the helicopter survived, right? And so we kind of lived on this hope that, hey, maybe she made it, right? And, you know, immediately I call my sister, I call my family, we're just all on the phone together, and we're reaching out to everyone we can, and we don't hear from any of the authorities. We don't hear from, you know, anyone at the network as far as whether she was dead or whether there was a chance that she could still live. And, you know, I'm up at 2 a.m. in New York, and the way that I found out is, you know, it's the headline news at 11 o'clock news on NBC that she had passed. So that's how I learned. And, you know, the other thing I would say is it's one thing to deal with the loss of your sister, but it's another thing for it to just inundate every one of your feeds.
0: Absolutely.
9: You know, and just to see the video over and over again of how your sister passed, it's just, you can't even think about that happening. You know what I mean? So it's just been really rough, you know, not just for me, but the whole family. And, you know, especially with AI, now you see all these AI generated videos of my sister after her death. And, you know, it's just very freaky, you know? Yeah. So, yeah.
3: Johan, first of all, thanks for calling us, man, and I'm glad you heard at least some of the things that were said yesterday on the show. I sadly never had a chance to meet your sister. Obviously, saw her work on NBC for years, and you know, being here in Southern California, and I think that, you know, for a few reasons, I think because of how Kobe passed as well, there's something that creeps us all out about just Chopper. There's just something that it ties us all together in a tragic sort of weird way. And so I don't have any words to say other than the fact I'm glad that we brought you a little bit of levity. People tell us that about the show. I think that we're in here just killing time every day. And I know it's not going to bring your sister back. Do you remember the last conversation you guys had? Did you speak to her frequently?
9: Yeah, I would check in with her frequently. I mean, my last memory, so I've been, you know, like I said, I've been living in New York now for 2 years, and I was out here for 3 months earlier this year, and we got to spend a lot of time together. You know, she had an electric golf cart. She liked to race around her neighborhood in Mission Viejo, and, you know, we got dinner, and it was just a really good time. The last thing I kind of texted her about was I was actually looking at condos, buying a condo. I don't know if you know this about my sister, but my sister bought a home, like, right out of college. I mean, she was always prepared. She had a plan. She was a planner. She, you know, was just the best at everything, you know, you could think of. And always challenged herself to do better in every area that she could do, you know, whether it was in her personal life or her professional life. And, you know, I know a lot of people admire her work professionally, but I would say, like, as a person, knowing her person to person, it just, you can't find a better person out there, you know, who's supportive. And, you know, anytime you would call her or text her, she would just get back to you right away. That was the way she was as a human being. And, you know, it's just sad that I'm not going to get those texts back anymore. You know, it's really tragic.
3: I did see the statement that I think your family had put out, and it said that the, you know, the one bit of, solace in all of this is that, you know, she did pass doing what the thing that she loved doing, the thing that brought her passion, the thing that gave her drive, and not that, you know, anyone ever wants to go out that way, but at least she was really doing the thing that she said she would do from a young age and was kind of fulfilling her dream. There's something strangely poetic about that. And, I'm terribly sorry. I wish we just had Johnny here looking like an idiot. It probably would have been a much more fun phone call.
0: We can
3: for
0: get
3: you,
0: him back but, in here to look like an idiot if it'll make you feel better, Johan.
5: Yes, Johan. Thanks, man. Sorry about everything,
0: thanks,
5: but I'm
0: man.
5: Glad I was
3: thanks,
5: able to.
3: Man? What the hell is this, Johnny?
5: I'm saying, I'm glad.
9: I just lost my sister, Johnny. Come on.
3: Jesus, Johnny. What's wrong with
0: Why
3: you?
0: Are you
3: man?
0: Saying thank
9: I love you,
0: you
9: Johnny. Oh. I love you, Vanessa. Love you guys. Ali Klein. I mean, I've been listening to Strikers on, so really, really appreciate, you
0: it's
9: know,
0: a
9: the community
0: time as well.
9: That K-Rock is. And I also just want to say to everyone that has reached out, whether I know you or not, I mean, I've been getting thousands of messages, and same with the rest of my family. We truly appreciate everyone reaching out and telling us about how much you love Eliana. It has really made this process just a little bit easier to see all the stories, you know, and so we really appreciate all the outpouring of love and support that the Los Angeles and global communities have given us. So we truly appreciate it, and thank you for giving me the time on this show as well.
3: Absolutely. And if there's anything we can do for you, either in the immediate future or down the line,
0: consider
3: us at your disposal. We have chicken tendies here if you want to take it. If not, Jake's going to steal it all, so you can come in here and grab that. And seriously, thoughts with your entire family.
0: Yeah, we appreciate you.
3: And thank you for calling us to share that with us, man. It means a lot. We share a lot of our lives. It's always nice to hear from listeners as well, going through stuff, regardless if it is as globally newsworthy as what you're going through right now. But thanks, Johan. Nice to meet you, man.
9: Yeah, thanks, Brian. Thanks, Alex.
3: All right.
9: Thanks, guys.
3: Appreciate you. Dude, thoughts and prayers, and I know that doesn't seem to do much these days, but...
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3: But chicken will.
0: Chicken will.
3: Well said. Yeah. Well said.
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13: Welcome, welcome, welcome. This is Alternalido. I am your host, Canyon Cody, with you for the next hour, bringing you the best Latin alternative from around the world and across here in Los Angeles. We got a bunch of great new music on the program today, as well as looking back at some of the Latin Grammy nominees that just got announced this week. But we are starting down in Mexico, one of my favorite bands of all time. They just played here in Los Angeles a couple weeks ago. Their brand new record just came out on Friday. This is Son Rompepera with La Sombra, right here on K-Rock.

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2: 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This is Gabriel Dinero with Complicado Complicado right here on K-Rock.

That is Tatuaje, the new song from Nepal, coming out of Madrid, Spain. A lot of bands not from where they say. We also heard from Apartamentos Acapulco, not from Acapulco. They're from Granada, Spain. And right now we're moving into new music from El Último Vecino, coming out of Barcelona. We got Barcelona, Granada, and Madrid right here, all in a set. This is new music, Jefe, right here on Alternalido.

estamos de acuerdo.

0: That is El Fruto del Ruido, new music coming out of Chile. That track just came out a couple days ago. Tan Agradecida, in a set that saw us a little all over the place. Before that, we heard from Jonah Bug out of Brazil. We heard from Gabriel Dinero out of Guatemala. Started off the set with Son Rompepera out of Mexico, and then hit the trilogy in Spain, Granada, Barcelona, and Madrid. But we got still plenty of music to go. Stick around listening to Latin Alternative on K-Rock.
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12: Latin Grammy nominations came out this week, and normally we would do a big show totally dedicated just to that, but I realized that no one really cares until it's like the day before the Latin Grammy, so we're going to push this episode to the middle of November, right before the show, but just so that you can, you know, appear smart for your colleagues tomorrow at work around the water cooler. The answer is that it was not all that interesting. It was a lot of very familiar faces. It was Karol G and Rosalía and Jorge Drexler and Silvana Estrada and Mon Laferte. But we did have one band that also has been nominated a lot, but I don't care. I never take an opportunity for granted to play La Vida Bohème, nominated for Best Rock Album, Tierra de Nadie. This is La Vida Bohème with Entretenimiento right here on K-Rock.

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1: That was Isla de Caras with Maria, brand new music from them in a set that featured mostly new music. We also heard from Lola Boom coming out of Quito, Ecuador, and Sebas Barcenas coming out of Guatemala, collaboration with Neto Peña from Mexico, and started out the set down in Venezuela with La Vida Bohème celebrating their new Latin Grammy nomination, just came out for Tierra de Nadie, amazing record. We got more new music when we come back. Stick around. You're going to hear some Kike Jimenez, some Principio Idiota. 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
6: New music out of Mexico. This new track, Kike Jimenez featuring Farina, Me Quedo o Me Voy. If I stay, it will be trouble. Kike, coming out of Guadalajara, made a name for himself. He was one of the finalists in La Voz Mexico, which is like, you know, the Voice America. He's in that rare group of drummers turned singers, kind of like a Dave Grohl guy. This track just came out. It is called Me Quedo o Me Voy, right here on Alternalido.

That track, Amo a mi país, brand new music out of Argentina from the artist El Príncipe Idiota. You might recognize his voice. He's also the lead singer of Mi Amigo Invencible, who we play here on the show. That track just came out from his new album, Carisma Secreto. All new music on the show today. Thank you so much for tuning in. As always, my name is Canyon Cody from the Subsuelo crew. We will see you here next week with a bunch of brand new music. Peace.

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13: 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Gorilla is going to be at the Kia Forum on October 24th. And Alanis Morissette comes to the YouTube Theater. That is November 5th, 6th, 10th, and 11th.
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2: 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It's just a garbage bag. It's clean. There's nothing in it.
3: 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It's just a garbage bag. Think about that statement.
1: Okay, you know what?
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4: It turns out that if you use self-checkout, there is a 25% chance that you are a thief. 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
4: 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Bob was designed for stealing. 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
4: Bob is a kleptomaniac. 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

0: doing stuff for free is great, especially if you are taking part in this No Spend September crap, which Ali presented to us yesterday. We kind of missed the first half of the month of September, but she goes, ah, let's just start it now and let's see who can spend the least.
1: Look, it's hard to do even for 2 weeks.
0: Hard to do for a day.
1: It's hard to do for 1 day. I mean, Jake is already completely losing because he has purchased a new concert t-shirt and a new poster all within a 12-hour period.
2: T-shirt was only $10.
0: But hold on. I thought the whole deal with the no spend September crap is you don't buy anything you don't need. It's just
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0: No, yeah, both of those things you bought are the least
2: essential.
3: Don't
0: of the essentials.
3: Don't you have hundreds of shirts?
1: Don't you have no room left on your walls because you have so many posters?
0: And he lives in a shack, small walls.
2: Well, yeah. Decorate a shack.
0: I highly doubt that.
1: Dude, he sent the picture of what he bought, and it looks like every other poster he already has. It's just purple, hazy photo.
0: How much did you spend, Jake?
2: I can't say. It's future money. It's future Christmas money, so it doesn't count.
0: Future money?
1: What does that mean? What kind of girl math is that?
2: You know exactly what it is. It's a present to myself for Christmas, so I'm not going to buy anything for myself for Christmas. This is my Christmas present.
1: How much was it?
2: $25.
1: No, it wasn't. You're lying.
2: Yeah, no.
0: It's future Christmas money.
4: Hello!
0: Doesn't count.
4: I am the ghost of your lame future. Your wall is going to get uglier.
0: Welcome to Christmas 2029. You've bought yourself crap for the last 7 years.
2: Thank you, me. I love crap.
0: How many Christmases are you ahead? Like,
2: only a couple.
1: Really? I don't even think people give themselves Christmas gifts
0: future,
1: in general.
0: That is
2: you do when you don't have kids.
0: Future Christmas money is the most absurd statement I have ever heard
2: in my life.
0: So you bought yourself a future Christmas gift.
2: Look, it's only available for 24 hours. I had to buy it now or else I'll never be able to buy it.
0: I tried to tell my wife that we're not spending any money for the rest of the month. It did not go well, Allie.
5: You know it's no spend September right now?
6: No, I didn't know.
5: Well, starting today, we're doing a thing to see who can spend the least amount of money through the rest of the month.
6: Ha ha.
0: The first reaction was her going, ha ha. I mean, she didn't even like take me seriously. it's the same thing. Her and Vanessa can speak. All right, you two.
1: What are you saying?
0: What are you saying?
5: It is real. What do you mean it's not real?
6: It's not
5: so, like, no eating everything we have in the freezer, not getting food, no buying stuff we don't need.
6: Just because I won the thing?
0: She believes that because she won Petty Claims Court, I have decided to go over the top with her and say, well, now we're doing No Spend September. That's how much she had no respect for the concept of the No Spend September.
5: Well, it's not because you won the thing. This is like a thing. What? There's nothing to do with it. Why would
1: is that a purchase? That's
5: revenge.
0: She bought something right in the middle of me saying
1: that's
0: it. I was like, what are you doing right now? I'm explaining the rules. I'm explaining the rules of No Spend September, and you're ordering stuff.
6: I'm sorry. I'm confused.
5: What? You spend as little as possible on everything. Like, no spending.
6: No spending is no spending. Now you're saying spend as little as possible.
0: That's the same thing.
1: She's already catching you in this.
0: Yeah, you don't spend. Like, I had to explain.
1: You don't spend more than what you need
0: right.
1: to spend.
0: I tried to explain. It's the concept was so lost on her.
5: Well, you have to pay for bills. You have to pay, like, you know, gas and stuff
6: workouts.
5: Like that.
1: Workouts?
5: No. You work out.
6: So you're not going to work out at all?
5: Yeah, I'll drag the jugs
6: so
5: of water.
6: Everybody has heard this.
0: You guys know I do the water jugs working out. I do the.
1: I thought that was just a one-time thing. You're doing that regularly?
0: Well, I have to.
2: Yeah, I thought you were sleep jugging.
0: I go to the gym downstairs here. That's free, but I can't do anything where I have to pay. No gym membership
1: That's
0: or anything
1: easy.
0: Like that.
1: You
0: yeah,
1: get
0: easy.
1: Here early or go
5: I do
1: afterwards.
5: Workouts with stuff around the house, jugs of water and stuff.
0: So anyway, she's not thrilled
1: about it.
0: Then
1: she walked away.
0: Did it go better at your house?
1: It went equally well at my house. I tried to break the news to everybody at dinner, and this is how that went.
7: Okay, so guys. You know
0: what are they playing you out? What the hell was that?
1: I had to tell them through song.
0: Oh God, it's the worst.
3: I thought, like, you know, whenever you try to, like, you know, do one of your accents, they just gong you. They gong you. We're done.
0: Ellie gets it's the gong at her place. All right, that's enough.
1: They're trying to drown me out.
0: Hi, kids.
3: Yeah.
7: Okay, so guys.
1: Okay.
7: You know.
0: If, if we just keep playing music, she'll leave us alone.
1: She's coming. She's coming. Start playing something.
7: You know how we've been doing a lot of trips?
8: Yes.
7: So we went to Chicago. We went to Tahoe.
1: I'm talking here. God damn.
7: We went to Nose Boogers.
1: He's got great funny jokes.
0: Kid. Good kid. Yeah. Good joke.
7: So all of these trips cost money.
1: Oh. Yeah, he doesn't realize. Yeah. He doesn't know the concept of money yet.
0: That's a big bummer, huh?
7: Yeah. And so I was thinking that for the rest of the month, we do no spend September.
8: What?
0: That's a good reaction, too.
1: And scene.
0: Similarly disgusted what right there?
1: Yeah.
7: So we don't spend any more money for the rest of the month. So that means no treats, no toys. Aww. For the rest of the month.
0: So disappointing.
8: No. Say no.
7: No!
0: Wait. Say no.
1: Yeah.
0: Man.
1: It's messed up.
0: No one's getting on board with this.
8: Mommy should give us...
7: toys!
8: More
7: money!
1: Okay, so that
0: was... Wow, that backfired.
1: Yeah, it really did.
7: We're going to the baseball game tomorrow, and we're not going to bring any... We're going to bring all of our stuff. We're not going to buy anything at the game.
8: That's not true.
7: Yeah! Guys, I'm
0: That's
7: serious.
0: That's not true.
8: Allie, you can't do... What?
1: Oh, and they started going through all the things that they're going to buy. So now right. they actually made a wish list well, at the end of it.
0: It's a terrible...
1: It's not fair.
0: It's not going over well. Ricky, quickly, we got to take a break. What's up?
9: Dude, you're giving Jake a hard time for future money. He's going to save this. You are going to save money, and then you're going to gamble it away.
0: Nah, I actually won my bets last night. Thanks a lot, Josh Allen.
2: You didn't win your bets.
9: Whose house?
0: Rand's house. You get it right. Thank you.
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0: You know, we talked about people that are in weird relationships. Earlier this week, Allie, you mentioned the fact that there's more single men now than ever before. Guys don't want to get married.
1: Right.
0: And a lot of guys have called the goat line and given us reasons why. And, I think women's expectations are getting high for what they want. And I get it. No one likes to settle anymore. I think at some point.
1: Or they can't go any lower. And guys just keep getting worse.
0: Well, I think it's easy to blame the guys.
1: I mean, look at how excited the girls were that Jake dated just because he showed up and wore a shirt.
2: Yeah.
0: Right.
2: Even though half shirt, too.
0: Didn't have sleeves. But this is what one guy said.
3: I know what guys aren't getting married anymore. Women are absolutely nuts and crazy.
0: So this is this guy's theory, is that women are absolutely nuts and crazy.
3: I mean, I enjoy a good woman every now and then, you know. But they're nuts.
0: But they're nuts. They are crazy, and the expectations have gone. And I think it goes. I think it's true for both sides. I think both people have unrealistic expectations.
1: This is why I say men and women are not compatible.
0: Yeah, it's. But there used to be
1: guys date guys, girls date girls. We solved this problem.
0: There used to be a settle effect. There used to be a I will settle to this point, and then over the years, the longer you're single, the more you settle, right? Like you go like, all right, I don't care if he has his hair as long as he's got a job, or I don't care. And then eventually goes, he doesn't really have to have his hair or a job as long as he's got some teeth.
1: As long as he treats me nicely.
0: Right.
1: Oh, he only cheated on me once.
0: Right.
1: I'll fall
0: so
1: out.
0: You just, the settle effect just keeps changing. But sadly, no one wants to settle for anything anymore. So everyone's got these, they go, I'll only consider dating anyone if they're 6 feet tall and they make, you know, six-figure salary, whatever the numbers are. And it just becomes so unrealistic with what is actually out there.
3: I had a friend, he's married to a woman. She's nuts. He's got three kids. They're all girls. They're nuts. Now he's got four women.
0: Trust me, I get it, dude. This guy is going to make the argument that all women are crazy, which is a fact.
1: Well, but also, if you spend all your time bashing women, why would one want to be with you?
0: Right. I mean, that's the thing. I think that the number one thing we have to do is when you have a crazy woman in your life, you convince her that she's not crazy. Even though you know
2: she is.
0: You know she's crazy.
1: Do you see the problem here?
0: Right. It's the craziness is the problem. But then you say, oh, these are totally
1: normal thoughts.
0: Complaining
1: about women being crazy.
0: Right, right.
3: I'll stay single and keep my money to myself, thank you. Why would I want a woman other than, you know, other than that, it's not that important.
0: So that's the other thing. People are not prioritizing the relationship part of it. And I think kids have gotten ridiculously expensive. And as a result, that people just go, what is...
1: It's all just a big hassle.
0: Is it
1: but
0: the,
1: then you know what? You're just sitting alone with an AI chatbot as a girlfriend. And
0: right.
1: Then you start slowly losing your mind. And then your mind starts to turn on you. And then you start creating people that don't exist. And then you've gone cuckoo.
0: Well, 562 says...
1: And you're the crazy one.
0: I agree with Allie. Guys are getting worse by the day. Hashtag team vibrator.
1: Ah, so, I've always been team vibrator.
0: So pull that as well. So understand that that's where we're at right now. And I don't know if there's an end in sight. I mean, we could do one of those single dating event things. We haven't done one of those. I know that Kevin and Bean used to do a lot of legendary singles parties, and it was an opportunity to get people together. And I know that some people have met as a result of this show. But the concept that this is, now we've got the evidence to back it up, but that people are embracing being single, loving being single. It used to be like, all single people were doing was like just trying to not be single. And now I think it's kind of the opposite.
1: Well, I think also online dating has ruined everything. I think that men usually, I mean, this is generalization, but I think a lot of men who want to sleep with women are literally on a dating app just to do that. They just want to sleep around and then move on with their life. The girls would rather have a long-term relationship, so these two people just can't be compatible with one another.
0: Hey, Mario on K-Rock, hi.
4: How's it going, guys?
0: Good.
4: You know, they're all crazy. Some are just crazier than others. You just got to find the one that fits your crazy and go with it.
0: And by the way, I agree that men, especially now, can be not as crazy, but can be crazy too. And I think he's right about that.
1: Not as crazy as women, or not as crazy as they used to be?
0: No, I think that men are a different type of crazy as well. Remember we used to do that thing called He Cray, She Cray, Allie, where it was all about how men, people always accuse the women of being the crazy ones in the relationships, and then we found all these examples of guys doing absolutely bonkers, crazy
1: ass. Well, because what we learned through that, and kind of why we stopped doing it, was that women would be like, oh, I'm going to put laxatives in your coffee, and guys would be like, I'm going to murder.
0: Yeah,
1: that's
0: but
1: like that's their crazy is just full on. You know, it's all or nothing.
0: Yeah, but
1: guys,
0: but if you
1: crazy.
0: Think about most of those shows, you say laxatives in the coffee. That became women would then do the antifreeze in the coffee.
2: Yeah, but isn't Snap like all chicks?
0: Snapped, right, when they snap. And
2: like
0: they
2: the show Snap is all
1: because it's about Snap.
0: It's not about Snap. It's about they snapped.
1: Yeah.
0: So listen, the reality is you're right. Everyone's crazy. So you got to find your type of crazy. What crazy you'll tolerate. But, I mean, Allie, you would agree, right? You're crazy.
1: Do I agree that I'm crazy?
0: I'm crazy? Oh, boy. See, just the way you said that.
1: What about
2: me?
1: Those
2: eyes.
1: Do you think is crazy?
5: Oh, well, girl, snap.
1: I have a pen in my hand with a naked lady on it.
0: No, I think that we all have the ability to be crazy, no?
1: Right, but why specifically am I crazy?
0: Whatever you're doing right now is why specifically.
1: I feel like I'm one of the more sane people in your life.
0: Yeah, but that's not saying much in my life.
1: Right, but you have a lot of crazy people and you do crazy things and you create a lot of chaos in your life.
0: Yes.
1: I am like a calm... I'm the calm to your storm, so why am I the crazy one?
0: Yeah, your whole... What is that thing you're
1: holding? It's not a shiv yet.
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0: We have the box of shame, our deepest, darkest, most shameful secrets, and one of us will be forced to explain ourselves, so here we go.
1: The box!
2: What's in the box?
1: Of shame.
3: Shame. Shame. Shame.
0: There's one thing in the box of shame that I put in probably 2 weeks ago, and I am dreading pulling it out. It will be by far my most shameful secret ever.
4: Can I know what it's regarding?
0: No, because I hope it never gets pulled out. I mean, there's some in here that I think have been in here for over a couple of years now we haven't pulled. So it's hard to tell which one we pull out, if it'll be a new one, an old one.
4: But another one of self-pleasuring?
0: Oh, yeah, self-pleasuring.
4: That's
0: was involved.
4: A lot of yours?
5: Is there another one of you pretending you're deaf to scam old people?
4: That's right, I forgot.
0: I didn't pretend I was deaf to scam old people. I pretended that I was deaf to get out of a timeshare presentation thing.
5: Oh, okay. What'd you do to old people to scam old people?
0: I don't think I scammed old people.
4: No, you scammed an old person to buy beer, didn't you?
0: Yeah, but that was when I was younger, much younger.
4: It was a different time. It was okay.
0: This person, not me.
5: When you were deaf, how'd that sound?
4: Wow, that's a bad impression.
0: They didn't ask a lot of follow-up questions, but they did not have a... Right.
4: I think Klein was just pointing to his ear.
0: Yeah. I did. I'll be honest, because it's box of shame. I did do deaf voice. Yeah.
6: But what does that sound like?
0: Like that. but then they said that I could leave. And I got the trip. As you know, if you go on a trip, they're expensive. If you go and agree to sit through the 3-hour timeshare thing,
4: they are bad. I've done that.
0: They're cheaper.
4: Before.
0: But a nice loophole is that a lot of
4: You're
0: times they don't have a. You know, they don't have one that is ADA approved or whatever. I don't know if ADA is the right group, but whatever. And so if you just go, they will say, oh, I'm sorry, you can go.
4: Omar, I expect to hear this in the weekend song by the end of the show.
0: By the way, this was so many years ago, and I saved a lot of money.
4: Well, you got to take advantage of the free thing without having to sit through the presentation.
0: Yeah,
4: that's
0: pretty
4: great.
0: I want to say it would have been like a $2,000 trip that I think I paid like $300
4: for.
0: Yeah,
4: because I did that one time where I was supposed to get a free cruise and I was worn down. I didn't end up buying anything, but I ended up not doing the cruise because I was like, I can't do this, and that's me.
0: And they tell you if you don't sit through the timeshare thing, they'll bang you out for the full cost. The rack rate, everything, like no discount, no nothing. Like if you don't do it, they're like, you will get hit with, because I think you have to put your credit card up, and they'll be like, this will turn from being $300 into being like $2,000, like that.
4: So what's on that piece of paper?
0: It's not that, thank God. And by the way, that was years ago. I just can't believe we're even talking about that still. I'll pretend next time. Next time you bring it up, Omar, I'm going to pretend I can't hear you.
5: Okay.
4: Can't wait. Bring it up a lot.
6: What does that sound like?
4: Stop it. Can you play the gong for him?
6: He's getting so aggressive.
4: God.
0: You guys are...
4: You're like too confident with it.
0: You're harassing me.
6: Most aggressive deaf guy I've ever met.
4: And it's also one of your better impressions.
0: We've already talked about it. We're not bringing this up again. This person broke something valuable in a store and then hid it rather than report it. Repeat it? Report it.
4: Or buy it. Yeah, that was me. I'll say that was me. And I think you would have done the same thing.
0: You break it, you bought it. That's the rules. All stores have that rule.
4: That's just what the sign says.
0: That's the policy. You break it, you bought it.
4: Yeah, but if the thing is super expensive and it was an accident, what are you supposed to do?
0: Well, it's always an accident. We go in there like a Greek wedding. Hoppa!
4: Well, this is why like going into stores in general, especially antique stores. My wife wanted... walking back from a restaurant, and there was an antique store that was still open. I thought they were supposed to close at 5 p.m., but apparently it's still open. She goes, let's walk in here. And we have our kid with us. Why would we be walking through an antique store when we have a 4-year-old who wants to pick everything up and touch it? So he picks up this, it's like a ceramic, like a starfish type thing, and he's walking around with it, and I'm like, I don't think he should be walking around with this. It looks really expensive. I looked on the back. There was a price tag. You know, it's written in all cursive because it's all the old people running the antique shop. And
0: that's all made up crap anyway.
4: Yeah, but it was like $500 and something this thing.
0: For a ceramic starfish?
4: Yes.
0: $500?
5: I'm telling you, most of the stuff at antique store, no, they're just crap. It's just old crap that they mark up.
4: And if they write it in fancy cursive, then you believe them.
0: Yeah, you sell. Then, yeah, you sell one you piece of that. Right.
5: Walking in there and it's an antique store, it might be worth something.
0: Yeah, and I know, Allie, you're a lesbian, but gay guys love antique stores and they got money.
4: Oh my God, they can't stay away.
0: And they tell them one story like that used to belong to the Queen of England. Like, we must have it.
5: Right. Put that in the box of shame, too.
4: Right. And what would a deaf gay guy sound like?
0: I'm not answering that.
4: So Katie keeps saying, oh, we need to have more unique things. I don't just want to buy dishes on Amazon or whatever. I want to have things that have personality and are one of a kind. And I'm like, you mean junk? You mean just random junk, and we can find this at Goodwill. It's at an antique shop. They basically just put a different price tag
0: on
4: it.
0: That's the major difference between Goodwill and antique shop is they write it in cursive instead of a neon sticker.
4: So anyway, we are milling about the aisles, and eventually I see he no longer has this starfish in his hands. And I'm like, Wesley, what did you do with the starfish? And he says, I don't know. And I go back through another aisle, and I see it on the floor broken.
6: I don't know.
0: That's great.
4: I mean,
0: you're raising him well.
4: So I go back, and I'm like, oh, my God,
0: the
4: this thing
0: Wesley
4: has
0: said,
4: fallen.
0: Nah.
4: I mean, it works,
0: pretend
4: right?
0: He was deaf. Yeah.
4: And so I picked it up, and there was like a rack of old moth-eaten clothes, and I just put it in there. I put it in a pocket, and I walked away.
0: Oh, you put the shards of the starfish in a pocket of clothing?
4: So that a nice old lady can try it on and cut her
0: slice her hand open now as well?
4: Didn't want to buy. I'm not going to spend $500 on a broken starfish.
0: Oh, that is some shameful ass stuff.
4: Am I right?
0: No. Whoa. Too much.
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0: hate to tolerate. That's usually the life cycle of the show. And someone that used to hate Omar has now come around on Omar.
1: Normally, I'm not a fan of Omar, but during the old people secrets, I was laughing and crying while driving on the freeway, and I almost missed my exit, taking my son to college. So, that was amazing. I mean, the freaking audio drops were perfect. They were just amazing, and nonstop laughter. Love you guys. Keep up the work. It's amazing. Thank you. Bye.
0: Guy completely turned around his whole tune on Omar because Omar was able to, using audio, make me have sex with an old lady. And it brought that man so much joy, he almost caused an accident on the freeway.
2: Sometimes it just takes one sex session with an old lady to come around.
0: Everyone
3: I use this sound a lot.
0: Oh! That's Omar's favorite sound of mine, I believe. Mm-hmm. Hey, let me ask you, are you you guys the flu shot people or no? You skipped the flu shot? You are? Interesting.
2: Well, they tell me to get it and then I just listen.
0: Really?
2: And they push it on me. They pushed it on me. Actually, I had an ultrasound a couple days ago, and they were pushing it.
0: They are officially now in pushing season. I went into CVS the other day, and they said, "Are you here for your flu shot?" And I said, "No, I'm here for candy." I'm here for a flu shot. It's the opposite of what I wanted, which was candy. And then they're like, "Well, while you're here, would you like a flu shot?"
2: Yep. Do you your flu shots?
0: I don't know. I feel like some years I feel like I get it and other years I don't, but I wasn't prepared mentally to get a flu shot at that moment.
2: What mental preparation?
3: Mentally?
2: All you
3: what
2: do
3: kind
2: is.
3: Of bitch are you?
4: Oh, he's buying candy. He's a little bitch.
0: Yeah, I wanted to eat some candy. I went there for candy and a soda.
2: Excuse me. I have to get the flu shot mindset where I get another lollipop.
0: But I mean, which person's going in there for, you know, you go to CVS for a billion different reasons?
2: Oh, I love how convenient it is. They're like, well, you're here, boop, and move on.
0: You like that they put There's you in no... that like fake little like voting booth that's like got one curtain that gives you like a tiny little bit of...
2: I feel exclusive.
0: Well, you do. Yeah. It's the saddest little setup they have there. Everyone's just sitting around waiting for their prescriptions and they put you behind this one little half a washcloth.
2: Which, by the way, those do nothing. Like, just don't do that.
0: Right, why do they have that
2: It
0: thing?
2: Just can be open. It's okay.
0: Yeah, right. What is the...
2: What are you hiding?
0: Right. No one's getting a flu shot on their ass
2: They're
0: or something.
2: They're hiding Klein crying because he's afraid of needles.
0: I didn't... I wasn't prepared. I just... And then the person's like, yeah.
3: Did you ask for that breathable one? The one that you could just inhale or whatever?
0: They have that?
3: Or the nasal one, I think.
0: That's a thing?
3: Oh, yeah. My kids get it.
2: Well, the nasal one. That'll be right up your alley. Snort it right up.
4: It takes so many.
0: That goes our entire supply of flu shots this year.
2: Oh, no. Klein's here at CVS. Run!
0: I hope he's not here. They say the opposite. I hope you're not here for the flu inhale. So Omar, you do every year too?
3: I do, yeah.
0: Every year.
2: Well,
0: Jay,
2: because
0: you?
2: The first year I did it, I had a bad reaction. Not a bad reaction, but like it made me feel like I had a cold and all that crap. But if you keep doing it every year, you don't feel that way.
0: Yeah, but aren't there some years where they go, and I don't know how they know this, but like they're like, this year is going to be a bad flu season.
2: Well,
0: but
2: they say that.
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1: And like, hey, you want it? I'm like,
2: shocker.
1: I'm here, yeah.
2: Shocker with you. It's convenience, Jake. The man will not.
3: He looks at his drawer. Is there a flu shot? No.
2: Sorry, I couldn't possibly get a flu shot. So, Jake, you will get it if it is super convenient, but you don't make a point to get it.
1: I don't make a point to get it, no.
2: And Vanessa, you do it?
4: Last year, I made a point to get it. This year, I already got sick, so I feel like I already got the flu shot.
2: Interesting. Everyone's got their own theory on it.
3: I already got sick.
4: I thought the flu shot was to prevent the flu.
2: You didn't have the flu. You had sniffles for a few days.
4: I had the flu.
3: Vanessa, you're the one who is always passing things to us.
4: So what you're saying is I should get the flu shot.
3: Yes.
2: The biggest spreader of germs on the planet is bounce houses, and you are on more kids, bounce houses than anyone.
3: And then she's like, it's because of your kids. Yeah. And we're like, our kids are healthy.
2: Yeah. Our kids
1: are you.
4: Okay, right. And then my second blamer is the AC and the heat.
2: Right. Okay. So, once again, don't think that tied the flu at all. So clearly.
3: Okay. I rest my case.
2: I know there's a lot of medical professionals that listen to this show and say that we are a danger to society.
3: So what? Why'd you bring this up? Is your arm sore?
2: No, I didn't do it. I told you.
3: Oh, you said no?
2: No, I didn't do it. No.
5: You had
3: why?
5: Your kids get the flu shot?
2: Yeah, they got theirs. Yeah.
6: You got to do it, man.
2: Yeah. I'll wait around a little bit. I'll wait and see what the research shows.
3: You'll wait till it's too late?
2: I'm going to wait till it's too late, yeah. Okay.
3: That's nice. Yeah, so you can pass it around to everybody.
2: If I start to feel like I'm getting the flu, I'll run out and give myself the jab.
3: Then I'll get an IV. Yeah.
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2: K-Rock. 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Call, text. If you're shy, you can leave that message on the GOAT line, 844-956-GOAT. We say hi to Johan. Johan, what can we do for you? Good morning.
3: Hey, Klein Alley. Love the show. Been a long-time loyal listener.
2: Thank you.
3: And I'm the brother of Eliana Marino, the fallen journalist, fallen aerial journalist that just passed a few days ago. And
2: wait a minute. Hold on.
4: Oh, my God.
2: Hold on.
3: You're
2: her brother?
3: Yeah, go ahead. Yeah, I'm Eliana. I'm Johan Marino, Eliana's brother. Yes.
4: So you obviously have had a horrible week. You lost your sister a few days ago. This is the biggest story that's happening in Southern California this week.
3: Yeah, it's been an unthinkable thing, you know, that has happened in all of our lives. And this has clearly been the worst week of my whole family's lives, just dealing with this sudden tragedy and the loss of life that happened, you know, during this crash. And yeah, it's been absolutely just rough, and we're completely devastated.
2: Man, I, well, first of all, terribly.
4: This is much better than talking to the anti-vax guy.
2: Terribly sorry for your loss, for starters, on a very human level, because I think that it's interesting. You know, a lot of people are obviously talking about the story, and I think that it's very few people that are, as you know, we're all talking about it as just regular viewers that are devastated to look at the footage and hear about what happened. But for you guys going through it, I can only imagine what you're saying. It is probably the hardest week for your family, and I'm real sorry. I'm sorry to meet you under these circumstances. I'm glad that I didn't realize you listened to the show, and hopefully you heard. We tried to give your sister a proper tribute yesterday with the help of Stu Mundell, another one of the aerial reporters for Fox, but.
3: Yeah, it was a very beautiful segment, and thank you for that. You know, Stu was a very good friend of Eliana's. She really looked up to him. And, you know, we all looked up to, you know, these reporters as children as well. You know, we grew up in Orange County and Tustin. And growing up, instead of watching cartoons, my sister and I would watch the news. And we wouldn't just watch, you know, NBC News. We'd watch KTLA. We'd watch Fox. And you know, when she got into journalism, she became really close friends with a lot of those people that we grew up watching. And so to see this happen is just insane. And I also want to mention, you know, yesterday I did go out to lift some weights, you know, just to kind of clear my head. And I have K-Rock on, and I heard Johnny not know what a CPA is.
2: Mm.
3: And it brought a lot of levity to my day. Aww. So I really appreciate this show. And, you know, how you guys kind of turned my day around yesterday, at least for, you know, a few minutes. So I appreciate it.
2: You know,
4: I'm so glad that Johnny's dumbness could bring you just a little bit of happiness, or at least a smile on your face during one of the most tragic weeks. Do you mind me asking how, because when this happened, you know, the chopper had gone up because it was covering this accident, obviously breaking news and a tragic accident. And then this crash happens and the news is breaking in real time during this live news feed. Is that how you found out this happened as well? I'm just curious how the family experience was.
3: Yeah, so the way that I found out was a little bit different, because I had actually been living in New York for the past 2 years. And so I was in New York City on Tuesday, just, you know, normal day. I come back from the gym and I get a call from my brother, and he basically tells me, you know, hey, Eliana's helicopter went down, and they told us that there might be a possibility that one of the two people in the helicopter survived, right? And so we kind of lived on this hope that, hey, maybe she made it, right? And, you know, immediately I call my sister, I call my family, we're just all on the phone together, and we're reaching out to everyone we can, and we don't hear from any of the authorities. We don't hear from, you know, anyone at the network as far as whether she was dead or whether there was a chance that she could still live. And, you know, I'm up at 2 a.m. in New York, and the way that I found out is, you know, it's the headline news at 11 o'clock news on NBC that she had passed. So that's how I learned. And, you know, the other thing I would say is it's one thing to deal with the loss of your sister, but it's another thing for it to just inundate every one of your feeds.
4: Absolutely.
3: You know? And just to see the video over and over again of how your sister passed, it's just, you can't even think about that happening. You know what I mean? So it's just been really rough, you know, not just for me, but the whole family. And, you know, especially with AI, now you see all these AI-generated videos of my sister after her death. And, you know, it's just very freaky, you know? Yeah. So, yeah.
2: Johan, first of all, thanks for calling us, man. And I'm glad you heard at least some of the things that were said yesterday on the show. I sadly never had a chance to meet your sister. Obviously saw her work on NBC for years. And you know, being here in Southern California, and I think that, you know, for a few reasons. I think because of how Kobe passed as well, there's something that creeps us all out about just Chopper. There's just something that it ties us all together in a tragic sort of weird way. And so I don't have any words to say other than the fact I'm glad that we brought you a little bit of levity. People tell us that about the show. I think that we're in here just killing time every day. And I know it's not going to bring your sister back. Do you remember the last conversation you guys had? Did you speak to her frequently?
3: Yeah, I would check in with her frequently. I mean, my last memory, so I've been, you know, like I said, I've been living in New York now for 2 years, and I was out here for 3 months earlier this year, and we got to spend a lot of time together. You know, she had an electric golf cart. She liked to race around her neighborhood in Mission Viejo, and, you know, we got dinner, and it was just a really good time. The last thing I kind of texted her about was I was actually looking at condos, buying a condo. I don't know if you know this about my sister, but my sister bought a home, like, right out of college. I mean, she was always prepared. She had a plan. She was a planner. She, you know, was just the best at everything, you know, you could think of. And always challenged herself to do better in every area that she could do, you know, whether it was in her personal life or her professional life. And, you know, I know a lot of people admire her work professionally, but I would say, like, as a person, knowing her person to person, it just, you can't find a better person out there, you know, who's supportive. And, you know, anytime you would call her or text her, she would just get back to you right away. That was the way she was as a human being. And, you know, it's just sad that I'm not going to get those texts back anymore. You know, it's really tragic.
2: I did see the statement that I think your family had put out, and it said that the, you know, the one bit of, solace in all of this is that, you know, she did pass doing what the thing that she loved doing, the thing that brought her passion, the thing that gave her drive, and not that, you know, anyone ever wants to go out that way, but at least she was really doing the thing that she said she would do from a young age and was kind of fulfilling her dream. There's something strangely poetic about that, and I'm terribly sorry. I wish we just had Johnny here looking like an idiot. It probably would have been a much more fun phone call.
4: We can
2: for
4: get
2: you,
4: him back but, in here to look like an idiot if it'll make you feel better, Johan.
1: Yes, Johan. Thanks, man. Sorry about everything,
4: thanks,
1: but
4: man.
1: I'm glad
2: thanks,
1: I was able to.
2: Thanks, man. What the hell is this, Johnny?
1: I'm saying I'm glad.
3: I just lost my sister, Johnny. Come on.
2: Jesus, Johnny. What's wrong with you?
4: Why are you saying thank you?
3: I love you, Johnny. I love you, Vanessa. Love you guys. Ali Klein. I mean, I've been listening since Strikers on, so really, really appreciate, you know, the community that K-Rock is. And I also just want to say to everyone that has reached out, whether I know you or not, I mean, I've been getting thousands of messages, and same with the rest of my family. We truly

0: appreciate everyone reaching out and telling us about how much you loved Eliana. It has really made this process just a little bit easier to see all the stories, you know, and so we really appreciate all the outpouring of love and support that the Los Angeles and global communities have given us. So right. We truly appreciate it, and thank you for giving me the time on this show as well.
1: Absolutely. And if there's anything we can do for you, either in the immediate future or down the line,
2: consider
1: us at your disposal. We have chicken tendies here if you want to take it. If not, Jake's going to steal it all, so you can come in here and grab that. And seriously, thoughts with your entire family.
2: Yeah, we appreciate you.
1: And thank you for calling us to share that with us, man. It means a lot. We share a lot of our lives. It's always nice to hear from listeners as well going through stuff, regardless if it is as globally newsworthy as what you're going through right now. But thanks, Johan. Nice to meet you, man.
0: Yeah, thanks, Brian. Thanks, Alan.
1: All right.
0: Thanks, guys.
1: Appreciate you. Dude, thoughts and prayers, and I know that doesn't seem to do much these days, but...
3: Chicken will.
1: But chicken will.
2: Chicken will.
1: Well said. Yeah. Well said.

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5: It's Monday morning. You may be asking yourself right now, are they here live doing a radio show? And the answer is no, we are not. We are robots. AI has won the battle, so we're going to go ahead and sleep. No, that's not true. We are actually live and in the flesh. And we will get your first official check of the ADD news. That will happen in moments, and then we start giving you stuff. Oh, that sweet bribery on a Monday.

0: right, let's get into some news here on K-Rock. We are Klein Alley Show. Stuff happening in the world. Some good, some bad, some totally random, and we will get into all of that. But first, Allie, you want a feel-good message? Put you in a good mood?
1: Please.
0: All right, let me see. This is Allie's a bitch. Hold on. Okay. Let's not call that. No, no, hold on. Allie.
1: I think that folder's full.
0: Allie's a bitch. Two. Allie's a bitch. Three. Oh, this is the one. Sorry. It's not.
1: Let's get to it, damn it.
0: This is the message. Put you in a good mood today.
2: Hey, sweet Dev. This is Rick from Iowa. I turned 54 years old today. I started listening to K-Rock on my birthday 40 years ago, dude. I have been listening to K-Rock for 40 years.
0: Four decades this man has wasted of his life, and he remembers the very first day he listened was on his birthday, and here we are again on his birthday. It's something we don't really celebrate around here because we're grown-ass adults, and we don't need to do a whole birthday thing. But, Rick, congratulations on 40 years of listening to K-Rock. You deserve a medal.
2: My God, long before many of the people were born. Awful. I found your show. Love you guys. Have a great day.
0: I'm not surprised you found our show. It sounds like it doesn't matter what show's on. You'll just keep listening. So it's not really...
1: You have no standards, which means you're just like us.
0: Right. You'll find the next show as well because you'll still be listening and then calling back and going, 50 years I've been putting up with this crap. Here's your news now and then a brand new hour of the show for Rick and all of you will begin.
3: Grab your Adderall. It's time for ADD News.
1: I hate to start everything on a sad note, but unfortunately... I know. I'm sorry.
3: God damn it.
1: This is the messenger.
0: Let me get to the folder. Hold on.
1: I didn't have anything to do with these people. We lost a few over the weekend. It seems like we're in this horrible trend. It seems like ever since Hayden Panettiere passed away, it's been this constant barrage. So Chad Gilbert, founding member and guitarist for Newfound Glory, he passed away over the weekend. He was 45 years old, very young, 6 months after they had revealed that he was battling cancer. So that obviously was very sad. The news was broken by the band and by his family over the weekend. And then you had Bald Brian, famous from the Adam Carolla Show. He had an inoperable brain tumor that he was diagnosed with back in 2009. And he unfortunately passed away too. He was in his 40s. Then you had, and
0: he was a Loveline guy before. I think that's where Adam had first met him at Loveline here on K Rock.
1: And they had the podcast, Bald Brian and the Adam Carolla Show.
0: Right. And that,
4: we started at K Rock at the same time, the same week. He was hired.
0: He has the same skill set as Omar. You know, I always say this about Omar. I say, Omar has got a very unique skill set.
5: Cancer schmancer.
0: Like, that's exactly the type of stuff that Bald Brian had, but also would have done.
1: He had the
0: brain tumor, yeah. So, but I'm saying he was like an audio sniper style like Omar was. And now Omar...
1: They're few and far between these days.
0: I think Omar's down to like one on the planet now. It's just Omar.
3: No, so. I'm there.
1: Oh.
0: Wow. Yikes. Cancer, please take Jake. Take Jake.
1: Tumors, are you listening?
0: Tumors.
1: He's right there.
4: He was a super nice guy, man.
1: Yeah, that's what I've heard. Yeah. I know very, very I saw sad. Brad yeah. Williams and many others kind of posting tributes over the weekend. He seemed like a really cool guy. And then Presley Gerber, who's the only son of Cindy Crawford, news breaking last night that he passed away at 27 years old. Unfortunately, another member of the 27 Club, and apparently he'd been in rehab and battling addiction. And then over the weekend, we almost lost Carrot Top. He is in stable condition and he's breathing on his own. So apparently he's doing okay. And then I didn't know this, but I was talking to my wife and she was like, oh, I don't think this is the first time this has happened. And I was like, with Carrot Top? But I know, of course, with comedians and people who lead some of the, quote, funniest lives have some of the darkest thoughts and battles that they have ongoing.
0: The story is strange with Carrot Top.
4: Some extortion going on?
0: Supposedly there was a sex tape, allegedly, that existed and he owed someone money and he's threatened to basically release the sex tape and Carrot Top thought that would be the end of the Carrot Top empire. And I know it's funny to make Carrot Top a butt of jokes because he's a prop comic, but he is an actually super nice guy who I've had the pleasure of meeting a few times.
1: Didn't you see him in a hot tub with a shirt on?
0: Well, no.
1: Or was that somebody else?
0: There's two Carrot Top stories that to pick from all of the ones I have. My two favorites are the time that they tried to convince me and my friends to buy a table in Vegas at a club, and they charged us a lot of money because they said that we were going to be at the table next to Sylvester Stallone. And we weren't going to buy the table, but we said, guys, this is going to be legendary. We're going to be next to Rocky, and Rocky is going to definitely take pictures with us, and it's going to be the coolest thing ever. So we all ponied up money. We bought this table.
1: That seems like such a lie that they would tell guys.
4: And how much money was it? Like $1,000?
0: It was like thousands of dollars. I think each of us had to put in like $300, $400.
4: Sure,
0: it was a lot at the time. And and then they started clearing the way to bring the person over, and we're like, oh my God, it's going to be Sylvester Stallone, and then it was Carrot Top. and he ended up, and
1: he's pretty muscly, though.
0: We were all so disappointed because it wasn't who we thought, but then it ended up being really funny because he was the nicest guy and couldn't have been cooler.
1: And did you take pictures with him?
0: He refused.
5: Oh. But I made a sex tape with him.
0: And, okay.
1: But
0: one time I did go backstage after his Carrot Top show, and he invited us back, and it was the weirdest collection of people in his dressing room ever. And I was on mushrooms that night, but regardless of the mushrooms, in his dressing room backstage was Ron Jeremy, Mini-Me, and God, who else was it? It was like another one of those random people, and everyone was just hanging out in his dressing room. And he was
1: that
0: like,
1: "That makes sense for
0: but
1: him."
0: He was
1: though.
0: Walking around the whole time, being like, and he just did the show, and he's like, "Can I get you guys a drink? Can I get you some food? You hungry? If there's something you don't want, let's order it."
1: I feel like Carrot Top would welcome all weirdos.
0: Yeah, he was a really nice guy, so I hope he pulls through whatever he's got going on right now.
1: Yeah, for sure. I told you last week that more and more people are turning Costco into a social experience with meetup groups and singles events, and now. Surprise birthday parties. And I can't believe, Klein, I didn't think about this for you. Too bad Costco isn't open on New Year's Day.
6: Get this. His fiance threw him a surprise birthday at a Costco store in the U.S. And it didn't take too long before the man to suspect something was up.
7: This is the craziest thing I've ever had. Everybody. Literally. Like half our wedding is here, right?
6: So why did she throw him a party at Costco of all places? Well, apparently he just loves the store that much.
0: I've seen a lot of videos of them pulling off this like maneuver where they basically tell a bunch of their friends to just randomly be shopping at Costco, and then the first few people you run into, you think it's a coincidence. So you're like, oh, I can't believe Tom's here. And then you go to the next aisle, you're like, oh, I just saw you. Won't believe it.
1: So this has already entered your feed, huh?
0: Oh, yeah. Oh, yes. Oh,
5: yeah, we've talked about this before.
0: Yeah, I've been watching this for years. I've been dropping subtle hints, and my wife does this, and she's not picking it up.
1: Yeah, but yours wouldn't work because of the timing of your birthday.
0: That's right. It's
1: how would it happen?
0: That would be a real surprise. I've always said surprise birthdays on the birthday are not much of a surprise. Do it like 6 months away.
1: Right,
0: that's
1: exactly. So you, because I know you don't care about birthdays and you don't like friends.
0: Right.
1: Anywhere.
0: Yes, but I do like Costco.
1: But you do like Costco. So would you be happy if this happened to you?
0: No, I would actually be annoyed because...
1: Because you're just going on a Costco run.
0: I would feel obligated to then entertain people that showed up and had to deal with Costco
1: and
0: parking.
1: I think if this gets too popular... People in general that go to Costco are going to be like, great, there's an effing birthday party. It's like when you go to a park and there's like 17 tables are taken over with a bounce house because it's someone's birthday and you're like, ah, great.
0: Well, that's what parks were built for, but Costco's built for business.
1: It's an inconvenience to anybody who's just going.
0: In honor of the news that Allie just brought to you and one of the people we lost, I'm going to go ahead and put this song on, and I'm sure Miles will yell at me later, but what the hell? I feel like this is a touching, proper tribute to Newfound Glory. Remember, lost their life over the weekend, sadly young, too. All these deaths you talked about, Allie, were people in their 20s and 30s, it feels like. Young people.
1: Chad Gilbert was 45 years old.
0: Jesus Christ. All right, let's get on this then, and then we'll get into a brand new hour of the show, and it all starts... with some Newfound Glory, my friends over you on K-Rock. If you need us, phones, text line, 800-520-1067. It is Monday. We are live on KROQ.

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0: Hell yeah. Good morning. Welcome to your Monday. It's K Rock. We are Klein Alley Show. 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My name's Klein. There's Allie.
4: Good morning.
0: That is DJ Omar Khan right there. Hey. Audio sniper, the only last remaining audio sniper on the planet now.
5: Yeah,
0: you got Jake the Nerd over there.
6: What's up?
0: And then in the back, taking them calls, Postmaster Johnny and Vanessa. Vanessa, big day for Vanessa today. She's all decked out in her Rams gear. She will be going to the game tonight, Monday Night Football.
5: What?
0: Rams game.
5: Not
0: only, not only is she going. We just found out that she will be on the field. Talk about a real fan of the team. She's going to be on the field, I think, talking to the players.
4: She's going to be in the Rams suit.
7: I'm not going to be talking to the players.
0: You better be talking to the players.
7: No, I'm just going to show up.
0: But yeah, but you're
7: introvert, extrovert.
0: But you're on
7: the
0: field.
7: You're giving me anxiety.
0: But you're walking on the field, correct? Or am I wrong about that?
7: Yes, I am walking on the field, but I'm not going to talk.
4: That'd be so great if you had to interview all the players and you know nothing about football.
0: That'd be the best. So,
4: and they just film it and it's just her microphone pointing up because she's so short.
0: I can't hear them. There's a child down there. She gets trampled on. Well, anyway, that's a big day today. I'm very jealous. I know that you're not a fan of the Rams, but you're forced to be a fan of the Rams. And so as a result, enjoy yourself the Monday Night Football tonight.
5: Yeah,
0: Rams,
5: cool.
0: Giants. That's very cool.
4: Vanessa, is this your first NFL game at all?
7: No, someone did invite me once. I didn't really care. It was like Broncos, Chargers.
0: Yeah.
4: Well, I'm glad you're getting this opportunity. You deserve it.
0: Yeah,
7: that's why it's called Force Fandom, baby.
0: That's real.
7: This is forceful on me.
0: Real enthusiasm right there. She already told me her plan. She said, I'm going to get there. I'm going to go on the field. I'm going to watch the first half, and then I'm going to leave. I said, this could be a great game. Rams, Giants, Monday Night Football. This could be a real good one.
4: And it's funny because Vanessa told, you know, the powers that be at this company, hey, I have to do this. I'm supposed to be a Rams fan. And the doors have opened up.
0: It's crazy.
4: They found these opportunities for her like that.
0: Last year, I asked them very clearly, I would love to go to some Rams games.
4: We've all been trying to go.
0: Zero tickets were given my way. And then Vanessa, week one, Monday Night Football.
4: On the field.
0: First game that's in this country, and she's there. So
4: she's going to take part in the baby race.
0: Oh, man. I got my money on the other babies. I would love to see that, though. Her crawling against the kids.
4: In a diaper.
0: But anyway, we got that to look forward to today. We have tickets to give you. In fact, it's a K-Rock ticket blowout, which officially begins, I believe, today. So that means you'll be listening and winning tickets to see bands like Mumford & Sons and Somber and Weezer, My Chemical Romance, The Halloween Show, or Social D, and that will all be in your future. Kick things off this morning with some Smashing Pumpkins. We'll get into Allie's money and why was one of us in the ER all weekend. Oh, boy, we'll get to all of it after this on KROQ.

0: $100 easy money. If you want it, call and claim it right now. Allie is up for the challenge. She is every morning. She puts her money where her mouth is. Her mouth's getting bigger, so take that money while you still can.
1: Why is my mouth getting bigger?
0: I just think everything's getting bigger. Isn't the mouth getting bigger, too? You talk about your boobs are getting bigger and your...
1: No, that's what's weird is that my face stays the same shape.
0: Oh, okay. Well, Allie's forehead is remaining the oversized five head it's always been.
1: My mouth stays the same. Your nose keeps getting bigger.
0: That's
1: You're getting confused.
0: That's how it is. Nose and ears just keep growing. So lucky me, I got a head start. If you would like to take Allie's money, call and claim it now. 800-520-1067. Five questions about the news. Do better than Allie and watch her pay the people. Quickly, though, Allie, on the go line, a message from your favorite and mine. This is our favorite secondhand Cindy.
2: Oh my God. Hey, guys. It's me. Yes. I have a couple of things I wanted to let you guys know.
0: This is always very cryptic because, you know, her
1: Cindy
0: life...
1: Cindy never calls the goat line.
0: Never. And her life's so fascinating because she's always driving cars off of cliffs and she's...
1: Dude, I learn something new from Secondhand City every single time I see her. Yeah. That when at the Siesta Fiesta, she told me that she used to be a phlebotomist.
0: What does that even mean?
1: That means she used to draw blood for people.
0: Oh, really?
1: She used to poke people with needles.
0: Well, that's a job title that sounds way different than what it is. I thought that was someone that like dances in like weird clothing.
1: Maybe she thought that's what it was.
0: Oh,
1: I think she was also that.
0: Sounds like such a fun, like festive thing. And you're jabbing people with needles all day. Sometimes she'll say things to us like, oh, I never told you guys I was shot one time, six times. And we're like, no,
1: yeah.
0: How did you not tell us that?
1: She's lived so many lives.
0: Yeah.
2: First of all, with the ribs, I worked at Tony Roma's. For 5 years.
0: Jesus Christ. She does live a
1: Maybe
0: life.
1: That's a phlebotomist.
0: She worked at Tony Romo's for 5 years?
2: I worked at Tony Roma's for 5 years. I make the best ribs ever. There's a secret to it.
0: Low and slow. She probably smoked. They're probably cooked over her smoking cigarettes.
1: That's how they're smoked.
0: It's just her
1: house.
0: Puts a rack in her living room.
1: On a hot day.
0: It just smokes cartons. And all of a sudden, that's a real low
1: fall
0: slow.
1: Fall off the bone just
2: and
1: like
2: I'll
1: her.
2: I'll tell you about it one day. Also, I wanted to... let you guys know that I had so much fun at the party. Mm. Had a great time there. Oh, and I also wanted to let you know.
0: You know, she's, listen, this secondhand Cindy, she's all over the place, but we got to pin her down. I think, how much do you think she would charge us to buy the rights to her life? Like if we said, all kidding aside, what's the number? We get to hear all your stories. We get to turn it into something. We don't know what it'll be just yet. Could be a podcast, maybe a movie, a TV show sort of situation. You think she would sell us her life for like, $100?
3: Two buzz balls?
0: A couple of buzz balls?
4: Yeah, and a pack of cigarettes.
0: Like, what do you think the negotiations would be? But we would own the stories.
1: I think it would have to be 12 buzz balls and a carton of cigarettes.
0: You think we could buy her whole life stories for 12 buzz balls and a carton of cigarettes?
1: I don't think we should. I don't want to shortchange Cindy. I would want to offer her something fair, and then I think we should turn her life into a book, which eventually will be a Netflix series.
3: Book?
1: Yeah, you start with a book so that you can then do a Netflix series.
3: Yeah, not doing the book.
0: Yeah, the book seems like a real skipper.
3: For sure.
0: Right, and no one's gonna...
1: Then there's people
4: who books.
0: If we do the book, we have to make sure all the pages are made out of rolling papers. Yeah, we have to do that for sure.
1: Wouldn't you want her to do an audiobook of her life? I would listen to her. Look how soothing this is.
0: It is. Yeah. This really is like a sleep story almost.
2: I feel great about myself and life and moving forward. And that is the best medicine I could get.
0: Mm.
2: Thank you guys so much for being you. Secondhand Cindy out.
0: Wow. Secondhand Cindy out.
1: That was still so cryptic, even though she didn't say anything specific.
0: Listen, let's, Vanessa, get her on the phone later.
5: And then I made out with my brother. Chapter 4.
0: Find out. I do want to negotiate buying the rights to her life because, let's be honest, she says she's healthy, but we've all seen her.
1: Well, and you know what? I think I'm getting a little sick of just celebrities writing memoirs.
0: Who cares?
1: Because I am a celebrity. Yes, I booked this role and this role.
0: Blah,
1: my life's
0: blah,
1: great.
0: Blah.
1: And I have millions of dollars. What about people that just had fascinating lives? There aren't really memoirs like
0: There's
1: that out anymore.
0: There's not a celebrity on the planet that's life could go toe-to-toe with Secondhand Cindy. You find me a celebrity who's driven off a cliff multiple times, tongue-kissed their brother, used to work at Tony Romo's for 5 years.
1: She got hit by a semi?
0: Oh, my God. I think twice. They get backed over her, too.
1: She did time in federal prison for counterfeit checks?
0: That's right. She was counterfeiting. She was like, catch me if you can. That whole movie was one part of her life.
1: Yeah.
3: And doesn't she have like 15 DUIs?
0: Oh, more than that. More.
4: She has a record.
0: She can't drive in certain states ever again.
1: No, she came to our event on a Lime scooter.
0: Yeah. It's the best.
1: It was the best.
0: It's the best. She kept blowing into the handle of it to start it. We say you don't have to. So anyways, that's Secondhand Cindy. We got to buy her. We're going to let's get a serious offer and buy her rights. We'll take a quick break. We're back in a moment with Allie. Five questions about the news. If you can do better than Allie, call now. 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
1: They don't do celebrity birthdays. 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

0: am a liar, and I would like to apologize. I said earlier, call now, the phones are open, and then I forget to do the most important thing, which was open the phones. So they are now open. For those of you that attempted to call and were getting a busy signal or some message saying rudely that these phones are not active, you probably thought we stopped paying our bill again, which is very
1: possible.
0: That's
1: like us.
0: But in this particular case, I did not ever open the phone. So now they are open at 800-520-1067. Your chance to call now and take $100 of Allie's money. Easy money. Last week she paid the people. The week before that she paid the people. She's on a bit of a losing streak right now, and there's a lot of news. Hard to keep track of everything. So if you know more than Allie does, you get paid and bragging rights forever, plus the invitation to come back here in the Allie Knows the News Tournament of Champions, which we are going to do right around the time Allie is the most pregnant.
1: So oh, she is great.
0: The absolute most pregnant. That's when we'll bring back all
1: the
0: people.
1: I could win a few tournaments at that time.
0: You sure could. Hey, people love you because I was at Tenderfest on Saturday and someone came up and gave me a bouquet of flowers. And that's never happened. No one's ever given me flowers a day in my life. And,
1: well, why would they? You wouldn't appreciate flowers.
0: No, if they're not edible. I mean, I'm convinced you can turn any arrangement into an edible arrangement, depending on how hungry you are. But gave me the flowers, and I said, that's very sweet. Thank you. I don't know what to do with these.
2: You said that's very sweet?
0: Well, the guy
2: what
0: was...
2: What a gay thing to say.
0: I didn't know. Well, the guy gave me flowers.
1: Oh, thank you so much. That's very sweet.
0: He goes, they're not for you. They're for Allie.
1: What accent
2: and
1: is
2: you
1: that?
2: Said, what is that? What are you doing?
0: And I'll tell you who it was that gave me the flowers. Moly. It was the guy that you guys all called Fudgy the Whale, who called us on Friday, that you all made fun of how fat he was.
1: No way! Is that him?
0: Yeah, he came up. He goes, that was so funny. And I go, funny? We made fun of you for 40 minutes.
2: Marcos, right?
0: And yeah. He came up, nice guy. He said, I want to give Allie some flowers because I know she's not feeling good with this pregnancy.
1: And I
0: said, all right, well, thank you. I will give them to her. And
1: I'll eat them.
0: And Allie will eat them.
2: You said that was so sweet. Huh?
0: And I said, these are so sweet. And then I left
1: and
0: the
1: flowers. And then you made out with them.
0: I left,

0: the flowers, right?
1: What? You left them there? Where are they?
0: I forgot. I put them down. I said, I made a note to myself. Don't forget these flowers. I put them down. I even put them in a little bottle of water so they wouldn't die. And then I forgot them.
2: Oh, man.
1: But this is why Vanessa makes the notes for you.
0: I know. Nice guy, that fat guy, Marco. Yeah. Nice guy. And he didn't look that fat in person.
1: Did he eat a lot of tendies?
0: He was eating a lot. Yeah. Yeah. A lot.
3: What's it sound like again?
0: I'm not doing it anymore.
1: Feel better, Allie.
3: How you do tenders?
0: Yeah, that's what I said. Let me say hi to Sam listening to us this morning.
4: Bizarre.
0: Everyone gets an opportunity to take Allie's money, even though she's pregnant. Don't worry about that. Sam, good morning. Hi.
5: Good morning. I was wondering, are you guys going to have Crystal B back on when she's out for maternity?
1: A lot of questions about.
0: We can hope. You know, the problem is
1: she's pregnant.
0: I believe Crystal B also got impregnated again. So all these people keep getting pregnant. It's a terrible situation. Yeah, we'll have to figure it out. I know. Trust me when I say.
1: We're all just stupid women having babies.
0: Just killing time until Allie leaves again, but whatever. While she's here, take her money. Your round begins the second she leaves the studio. Five questions about the news, and it all starts right now.
6: Allie knows the news.
0: This sneaker company has pulled a social media ad that sparked outrage because people claim that the ad had Ku Klux Klan and lynching undertones. Which sneaker company pulled their ad?
5: Converse.
0: We go to question number two. A man in L.A., more specifically Burbank, was pepper spraying other people in the movie theater he was in. For what reason?
5: For being too loud?
0: Too loud. Too much talky. We go to question number three. Speaking of movies, one of them won the box office this weekend, bringing in $60 million. Which movie won the box office?
5: What movies are out right now?
0: Need an answer. Three, two,
5: no, I don't
0: one.
5: Know that one.
0: No answer. We go to question number four. There's a new statue that has been debuted outside of Crypto.com, also known as Staples Center. Which statue has just been unveiled?
5: Is it a Kobe Bryant statue?
0: Another Kobe. Just keep doing more Kobes. Can't go wrong. The first one had a typo on it, I believe. We go to question number five. And this is your last question of the round. It is official now. California will have a day named after who on September 25th? In California.
5: Man.
0: This person will have their own day on 9/25.
5: Gavin Newsom.
0: Gavin Newsom. Give himself a day. All right, let's bring Allie in. We'll score together. See how you did. Once again, these are all real questions about real news stories. Allie will try to hold on to her money, but if she... Did you leave with one meal and come in with a different meal? That's incredible.
7: She gave me food.
0: What is that? You left with something. You're eating something else.
7: Yes, because people like feeding me.
0: Yeah, it's crazy, huh?
7: Yeah, she was like, eat it. I'll watch you eat it. I had to eat it in front of her.
0: We got a question.
5: I'll watch you eat it.
0: I don't know. Well, people are obsessed with, I got a lot of messages on the phone about people that were obsessed with watching Vanessa eat chicken on Friday's YouTube.
7: I'm obsessed as well.
0: So we got a question number, she's a lot more fun to watch eat than you. Question number one.
7: Well, you've seen it every day.
0: Allie?
7: Yeah.
0: This guy did okay.
7: Okay.
0: This sneaker company has pulled a social media ad that outraged people who claimed that it had Ku Klux Klan and lynching undertones.
7: Yes, I think this was Converse.
0: He said Converse as well. Converse is the correct shoe company. Mm-hmm. Can't believe they're still advertising those Converse Chucks. They've been around forever. They're the first sneaker ever made.
7: I know, and they're still doing great.
0: Doing great. We go to question number two, and you guys are tied up 1-1, and we go to question number two. A man in Los Angeles, more specifically Burbank, was pepper spraying people in a movie theater. For what reason?
7: I think they were on their phones during the movie.
0: Okay. This guy said they were talking too much, but the specific reason is because they were on their phone. Now, I don't know if I'm going to look at the judges here. He was annoyed the phones were out. They were creating all the light, but there was also noise because I think they were scrolling on the phones too, which would be noise related. I'm going to give this guy the point.
7: What?
0: I think he said talking loud. He said loud. They were loud. They were loud.
7: He didn't say anything about phones, did he?
0: He didn't say anything about phone.
7: Which is the reason that...
0: Judge Omar, what say you?
4: I give the point to Sam.
7: Yeah, sure. Wow, what a shock.
0: So Omar, Judge says Sam gets a point. Tied up 2-2. Don't worry, it's a tie. Question three, speaking of movies.
4: Give him 2 points because of that attitude.
7: Dude, shut up, Omar. You're the worst judge ever.
3: 3 points it is.
7: No!
0: Can't keep track of all Sam's points. Question three. Speaking of movies, there's a new King of the Box Office this weekend, bringing in $60 million.
7: Oh, God.
4: What?
0: Is that your guess? Oh, God?
1: No, no. I know the movie, but I forgot it. I'm just going to say Practical Magic 2.
0: Oh, no.
1: No, I think no. I know there's another movie. Resident Evil.
0: Evil.
1: Damn it.
0: Highest opening weekend in that movie's franchise. And we go to the next. He didn't get that, though. So, Ali, you do not get the point either. Still tied up. Or technically, I guess Sam's still up by a point. We go to question number 4. There's a new statue that has been unveiled outside of Crypto.com Arena. What statue is it?
1: It's a WNBA star.
0: Yeah, that is correct.
1: Then I win. Great.
0: What's her name?
4: WNBA. Is it star in quotes?
0: Yes.
1: No, it's a star, and WNBA star.
0: If you're going to say a name of a WNBA statue-worthy player for the Spark, I mean, I would think this was the name you would know. He said he thought another.
4: Do you not know it, Allie? Yeah,
1: I don't know anyone on the Sparks.
0: You're going to lose, Allie. You're going to lose your lesbian card immediately.
4: So
0: this guy, by the way, great that his guess was a second Kobe Bryant statue. Just more.
4: What was that guess, Allie?
1: Sarah Strange.
4: That's good.
0: That's close.
1: Lesbian.
0: No, close. Lisa Leslie. No.
1: Oh.
0: Lisa Lesbo. No point for you, Allie. I'm shocked.
1: Oh, God.
0: Shame on you. Lisa Leslie, big one. And apparently they just put a wig on the Shaq statue that was already there, which I think is totally uncalled
1: for. That's messed up.
0: No, actually, it's a nice statue. And, you know, it's hard to look good in statue form. We've said this before. But I think that they do a much better job
1: with women?
0: Women than with man statues.
1: Oh,
0: I don't know what it is. We go to this
1: final. They finally made a woman one so we could tell.
0: We go to this last question. Well, you didn't even know it. You should have. I mean, you live in L.A.
1: I don't know anything about statues.
0: You're a WNBA fan. You're a lesbian.
1: I'm not a WNBA fan. You're just assuming that because I'm gay.
0: Final question. California has officially declared September 25th the day to celebrate who?
1: Dolly Parton. I got my gay card back.
0: Wow. 925.
1: 925
0: is the day. Congratulations. At the end of it all, I think somehow Sam won. But
1: Sam, he didn't.
0: Congratulations at the end of it. Now, we'll call this thing a tie, so you don't get any money, but thanks for joining us this morning. And what must you shamefully admit over the airwaves of K-Rock? Go ahead, Sam.
5: I'm sorry, what was that?
0: Exactly.
3: Perfect.
0: That's what we're all saying.
1: Still crushing
0: it. Round. I'm sorry, what was that? Seems to be a theme around these parts. For your client, Alicia, this is Dominic Fike, Baby Doll. I can't.

0: All right, it's K-Rock McClanelli Show. It's Monday morning. We got a lot of stuff.
1: It can't be a minute and a half long, right?
0: It's a minute. It's a minute and 20 seconds. A minute 36.
2: Every single time I'm putting down my... I'm like, no,
1: seriously. Sing a little bit more, man.
0: If you have issues with the music on K-Rock, Omar, then you may want to have a conversation with this guy who left the message. This is a request. I think we're going to do this. I think this is worthy of listening to because this person on the go line spent most of their weekend thinking about what's going on, and this is the demand that they have for us.
3: I have 2 points. First, can we get an AMA with Miles? I mean, here is a sample of some of the questions that I would ask. One, what research is leading you to play Evanescence every single day?
0: So he wants to have an AMA with the music director here at K-Rock that determines the songs that we play, good, bad, or otherwise.
3: Two, why don't you let Klein or Allie pick the music? Three, it's just so many questions. He just says, the guy pisses me off. I don't even listen to the live show.

0: I listen to podcasts, and I'm telling you, I'm sick of all these same damn songs.
1: So this guy wants to have he's got a bone to pick with Miles, the DJ, about the music.
2: The AMA would just be, why?
1: Why
2: do you play this song? Why do you play that song?
1: Well, they show us charts and graphs.
3: The research. Look at the charts, guys. It's charting.
1: Here's the reality is that most of the people that work in radio are true idiots. I mean, I mean that, and I mean that as a person who spent most of my life working in radio. True idiots. So whenever they look at charts or graphs, they feel like they are doing smart people work. And they think that a chart is a chart, a graph is a graph, and they're no different at that point than a doctor or someone else that would actually, a mathematician.
3: Right.
1: So they look at these charts and graphs, and because we are mostly all idiots because we made the decision to go into this as our, quote, careers.
3: Worst decision of my life.
1: Right, and I think most people would agree that you end up looking at these charts and graphs, and then you fool yourself into thinking, oh, this is what smart people do. So they take a lot of, they take so much stock in what the graphs mean and what the charts mean, as opposed to an average person or a smart person would just go, all right, well, that's what that shows, but I know better or whatever.
2: Well, I think also what they tell us is that the people are the dumb ones, that the people don't know what they want. And if you think about when people vote on things.
1: Who's the people? Us? Are we the people?
2: No, the general public.
1: The general
2: public
1: are idiots.
2: They say, hey, if the general public were to choose the music for a radio station, it would bomb.
1: Right.
2: So we have to be the deciding factor, and we've decided that these 10 songs test the best and that everyone loves the Jenny rendition of Dracula.
1: Yeah, and then occasionally we'll get a win. Like, he played that country song for a bit, you know, and we all said, this song's effing country. Get this
2: Sad
1: off.
2: It when the wine runs out?
1: Yeah, get it
3: was worse because it wasn't just country. It was like gay country.
1: Yeah, it was gay country.
3: Yeah, I was like,
1: and I
2: right next to that WNBA statue.
1: I said, we got to get this out of here. And eventually, so every once in a while, we're able to, I feel like if we complain enough, we're able to get something off the air. But it's very rare. More often than not, because whenever we do get complaints and we get a lot from people, we like to pass those on to the powers that be, and they always tell us the same thing. Ah, look at the charts, look at the graphs.
2: Well, even
1: look at the graph and the charts.
2: They have these music meetings where they will play new music, and then we can all vote if we'd like to determine whether it should be played on K-Rock.
1: Yeah.
2: And usually we'll have different opinions than many of the other people in the room, and the opinions are ignored.
1: Right. That's what
2: because
1: does
2: they
1: happen.
2: Think ultimately they know already
3: like, nah,
2: if they're going to play
3: this.
2: It.
3: Yeah.
1: I stopped going to those music meetings because
2: I'm like, this is a waste
1: of
2: time.
1: You do sit there, and I like the theory. In theory, I like the concept. We're going to sit here, we're going to listen
3: for sure,
1: to 50
3: you're
1: songs.
3: In there, I mean, with the guy who, you know, broke Smells Like Teen Spirit.
1: Right.
3: You know what I mean? I mean, he decided that was the best song on that record, and he was right.
1: And he
3: if
1: right.
3: You're in the same room listening to music with that guy, you got to respect.
1: Yeah, listen, I can't argue with the fact that many musicians have very publicly said that if it was not for the guy who currently runs K-Rock, they would not be a band. They wouldn't
3: and
1: have
3: by the
1: a
3: way,
1: career.
3: It's true.
1: It's true. A lot of bands were struggling, whatever. No one cared. He's like, let's go ahead and give the Smashing Pumpkins a run. Let's give Coldplay a run. Let's give Linkin Park a run. And all of a sudden,
2: no doubt.
1: Became
3: Legend.
1: A huge band.
3: Legend.
1: No doubt. Yeah. The list goes on and on. So, you have enough wins under your belt, you go, all right, that person knows what they're doing. Now, do we have any wins under our belt? No, we don't. We've tried, I believe, Ali's neighbor, Ray. We've tried
2: Ray Happenstall. We broke Ray Happenstall.
1: Broke Ray, and we've...
2: You've given a lot of love to the Wolves of,
1: Wolves of Glendale
2: that are doing great.
1: I think that they're starting to
3: Crystal
1: make some...
3: Method made he polished a turd with that song
1: right.
3: The weekend song.
1: That's right,
3: yeah.
1: But the reality
2: Vanessa's
1: is...
2: Vanessa's covers.
1: Yeah.
2: I
1: see,
2: mean, those are gold.
1: Vanessa, see if Miles will come in here for an AMA, and the audience will get to ask any questions they want to ask him about the music on K-Rock.
4: I'll ask him.
2: Once we've heard the same question 20 times, do we move on or we let him answer it in 20 different ways?
1: Yeah, he can answer it 20 different ways.
2: Okay.
1: We will take a quick break. When we get back, we have news to get to. We have tickets for you. Coming up later this morning, as we mentioned, it's a K-Rock ticket blowout. So you will be winning yourself today, specifically some Weezer tickets and some Somber tickets. And there's lots of tickets to take all day
3: and
1: long.
3: And tickets to Taylor Swift.
4: Because the player's going to play. And the hater's going to hate.
1: You say
4: Baby,
1: it.
4: Baby, I'm just going to shake. Shake it off.
2: We broke her.
1: You want to win those tickets. Yeah, that was our big breakthrough right there. We'll come back with that and more after this.
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1: your football teams win yesterday? Well, it doesn't matter if they did or did not, because if you had the right lineups on Prize Picks, you're a winner. And just for signing up, you win. It's very rare these days where you actually go into a situation already winning. And that's exactly what happens on the Prize Picks app if you download and use the code KROQ.

0: get you going with $150 in lineup credits when you play and win your first $5 lineup. 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

0: Jay Rocker, your Klein Alley Show. Let's get into your ADD news. Then a brand new hour of the show will officially begin. If you're waiting around, you've picked the right week to listen to K-Rock because it's a ticket blowout, which means you just listen, call when we tell you to, and get yourself tickets to a bunch of shows. You could be at that MyChem show at the Hollywood Bowl on Halloween, or perhaps Weezer later this morning and Somber, and of course, different tickets all day long here on K-Rock. Right now, though, there's this, your news.
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2: So, this Ed Sheeran tour has become a catalyst for big topics. Censorship, freedom of speech, where people stand on the whole Israel-Gaza conflict, which is obviously brings up a lot of emotion for everybody. And who knew one little ginger could stir up so much controversy? It all started when Macklemore was kicked off the tour because he had said some Free Palestine comments, as well as playing a pro-Palestinian song. Then, after he was removed from the tour, a bunch of Ed Sheeran's opening acts dropped out in solidarity with Macklemore. Ed Sheeran has chosen to continue his tour by himself, and his first performances happened over the weekend, so of course...
3: No supporting acts? For real?
2: He said he's doing it on his own.
4: No way.
2: What was that, Jake?
4: He had to get a new band, too. His whole band quit.
3: No, that's crazy.
2: So it is pretty wild. It's wild how this has progressed. And obviously, this is a guy who just wants to make his little music and he wants to be
3: his
2: neutral.
3: Music?
2: Yeah. Just wants to play his little guitar barefoot and do his thing.
3: He writes smash hit songs.
2: He is very good at writing hits.
3: Yes.
2: He's not so good at delivering apology speeches, which is what he did during the first show. And he speaks for several minutes. I'll only play some of it for you. But he starts off by talking about how his own music is controversial.
5: I'm used to my music being criticized, and I'm always happy to take that because I'm lucky a lot of you like my stuff, and I'm not surprised that other people don't. You know, it's normal. But this week, the criticism was about something much more important, and I've had to take and make difficult decisions, and I am making mistakes, and I'm so, so sorry.
2: It should be noted that he says, I had to take and make hard decisions, because he's reading off of a teleprompter, and I think he misspoke.
0: Mm.
2: So there's some criticism there, because I understand the guy is saying things.
3: It didn't come off genuine at all.
2: It didn't.
0: I'm sure it was a PR statement, probably.
2: But also, I can understand, yes, he's reading off of a teleprompter, and that appears very tacky, and it appears a little heartless and performative, right?
3: Yes.
2: But it's also... I imagine he doesn't know how to cover this, and he's afraid of saying the wrong thing. He's so afraid that he's like, I'd rather just read something than say the wrong thing and make all of this worse. So while I don't think it's great that he read off a teleprompter, I understand why he's so afraid not to.
5: I don't want to disappoint fans, and I've never wanted to be an activist musician, but this has put me in the middle of an important and passionate argument about freedom of speech and the most complex political issue on the planet. My concerts have always been a safe space for everyone, and that matters hugely to me. Honoring my commitment to my fans is also completely central to who I am, and that is why I'm here tonight on my own and continuing my current tour.
2: So then he kind of speaks about how he feels about this whole conflict, because everyone wants to know, where does Ed Sheeran stand on this?
5: What happened in Israel and at the Nova Music Festival on October 7th was horrific and compounded centuries of Jewish pain. What is happening in Gaza is a catastrophic and unjustifiable and disproportionate. My heart has been broken by the scale of devastation and loss of civilians' lives. This concert is still a place where everyone is welcome.
2: So he gets emotional.
5: And everyone here can stand beside people that have opposing views. And everyone here can stand by people that they don't agree with on everything, but they can all agree
2: that I know how to write a hit song. Let's do it! So I don't know how much this really helped. Yeah, yeah,
0: yeah. I will say that two things about this specifically. First of all, with artists in general, musicians, they have oftentimes said that they write songs for a specific reason, but once the song is released to the general public, they don't know how anyone is going to take their music. And this is part of the reason he said, I don't want to tell you. He's avoided politics or any sort of political statements his career, because if you enjoy a song because it means something to you, Maybe you helped you get through a breakup or helped you, whatever. And then you find out that, you know, it meant a completely different thing. It probably means a different thing to everyone else who hears the song. He doesn't want to start kind of...
2: He doesn't want to change your perspective.
0: Change perspective. Yeah. That's right. Exactly.
2: That's one of Ed Sheeran's classics.
0: That was one of his first songs, not released. Secondly,
3: The Shape of Jews.
0: There's not a lot of joke. There's not a lot of sense of humor about a topic like this that has been unresolved for thousands and thousands of years.
2: People are
0: so heated on both sides. You can't say anything.
2: Even because we are talking about it now, people will be upset.
0: Right. No matter what we say, even us saying we're not going to talk about it, people get mad that we're not talking about it. So you can't win. Allie, you tell me if you think this was a good move or not. I was at Tenderfest this weekend.
2: Oh, no.
0: And I went on stage and I said, I would like to say to everyone two words that I know are polarizing right now. I didn't say those words. I said, free range chicken is the best chicken. And it got a boo followed by three people that walked away from the stage.
4: It was actually three words, too. Not two words.
0: Well, I said my two words were free range. I said free range.
2: Oh, that no. And you made it seem like you were saying free Palestine?
0: I just said free. I said there's two words that are polarizing everyone right now. And here we are at Tenderfest.
3: Tenders. You did that at Tenderfest?
0: Yeah, I don't think I'll be invited back next
2: year. Oh, my God. You've been demoted every single year.
3: What did Urkel think about that?
0: Urkel actually saw that part and he goes, man, you crazy. I'm not doing that. I'm not doing my Urkel voice.
2: You know, it's like you just prefaced it by saying there's nothing good to, like, right. No one will ever want to hear about this or want to hear, they're going to disagree with what you have to say no matter what.
0: I imagine
2: with jokes, the same goes.
0: Yeah,
2: so you knew all that and then still made the joke because you thought this will be so funny, it's worth it.
3: Fine.
0: And then I went with my B material. I said, the only real breasts in Beverly Hills are served right here at Tenderfest. And that got and then three other people walked away.
3: Oh, thanks, Vanessa. Loves it. Oh, she's a chicken.
2: Vanessa loves chicken jokes.
0: Vanessa loves chicken humor.
2: Was there any joke that went well?
0: No, not really.
2: I wish I had been there
0: for that. Really. Not really.
2: I'm no stranger to returns. I've made many over the years, including a set of heels that I wore at a wedding the night before. There have been a lot of used things I've tried to return, but I'm not alone anymore. A lot of people return stuff now with Amazon culture thriving, and now I'm sad to say that returns are getting harder, and it's just going to get worse.
6: Are simple returns a thing of the past? For years, those no-questions-asked policies and long return windows made returns almost as easy as checking out. But when 46-year-old April Bradley ordered pants from Lane Bryant
0: Oh, boy. This is a sad story to begin with. Oh, my God.
2: Sadder than what we just talked about.
0: This is maybe the new saddest story. I won't comment on this. I refuse.
2: You won't make jokes either. It's in poor taste.
0: About the Lane Bryant pants return.
2: So she tries to return pants from Lane Bryant.
0: This is what that song, The Shape of You, is all about. Those pants.
2: Lane Bryant has a shape for all of us.
6: She says the return came with a nearly $8 fee.
7: I was really, really upset. And so I sent them a message and I was like, hey, this is hogwash.
6: The rules are getting harder.
3: Hogwash.
0: This is my.
3: Oh, lady.
2: Yeah, that was just the wash of jeans.
3: Tone it down.
0: That's her nickname.
6: Some stores adjusting their policies. Macy's gradually, yet dramatically, slashed their return window, which at one point was a year. Now it's just 30 days.
2: So a lot of companies are now changing the return policies to be a shorter window, or they're, like Lane Bryant, charging a restocking fee because people are returning.
3: The standard.
0: They're getting shorter and shorter. Because
2: really?
0: Dude,
2: Nordstrom was like, never. You could return stuff anytime, anywhere.
0: Yeah. I'm going to tell you right now, this will backfire on the stores. I know the plan. The plan is just get us to buy. If we buy, we will forget to return and we will keep it. And they're usually right. If you do a 30-day or even a 90-day exchange policy, trust me when I say it, you have a much better chance that we will forget. Once you start doing that 2 days, 3 days to make up your mind, we make it more of a thing. And
2: like tomorrow I need to bring this back.
0: I got to do this because I'm telling you, anytime I've been given you have 45 days to make up your mind.
2: Like I have the rest of my life.
0: Yeah, I'm like, that's forever. That's forever. And then when I realize.
2: 2027 problem.
3: Sure. Oh, man, the window's gone.
0: Right. Yeah, then when
3: and
0: I realize.
3: Just accept it.
0: I got to get rid of this thing. And they're like, you're and a half past your 45 days.
2: Think about furniture. There are 60 days, 90 days.
0: Try it out.
2: We're going to make it super inconvenient. You have to return it, but you get all the time in the world.
0: Get into a brand new hour of the show right now, and if you don't like it, you can return it for a full refund.
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0: Man, there was a lot of calls over the weekend about things that happened on Friday's show, and I know that we get quite controversial at times. I don't think there was anything controversial about this.
9: Guys, the most intriguing thing I've ever watched in my life, by far, Vanessa eating chicken tenders with gloves on. Said she ate three, looked more like 12. She could make millions of dollars on OnlyFans just shoveling chicken tenders down her throat.
0: I mean, that's just one call. Here's
3: another. Vanessa, you into that?
0: Another call, by the way, similar topic.
10: Oh, man. Hey, Klein Alley. So it's settled. Vanessa should make an OnlyFans page of her eating chicken tenders.
0: The amount of people that called with this exact same suggestion.
11: The amount of weirdos that listen to us.
0: They're not weirdos. They're regular people that enjoy watching you eat chicken. I watched you eat chicken, and I found it to be, I wasn't turned on by it sexually, but I did find it to be very soothing.
3: It was intriguing.
0: It was intriguing.
3: For sure.
0: It was
3: absolutely.
0: I don't know what it is. There's certain people that I would...
2: It's that woman with crawfish and Vanessa with chicken.
0: Yeah, I watch Ali eat every day. Nothing intriguing about it.
3: No.
0: Terrifying,
3: Vanessa,
0: really.
3: She's so happy.
0: Yeah.
3: She's got the gloves on, putting the sauce on it. I mean,
0: it was really incredible.
2: Her method, too, of doing sauce on every bite.
0: Oh.
3: Yeah.
11: I was trying to keep it nice and clean.
0: Well, it's...
3: Well, it works.
0: Yeah, and I think
3: so why not get paid for it?
2: Who cares who's watching it, Vanessa? Yes. If you're just eating and filming yourself eat and you're going to make a ton of money, what does it matter who's watching and why?
11: I'm not going to do it.
12: You wanted more money. You wanted more income.
2: This is a perfect side hustle for you that requires not a lot of effort. And it's easy and you'd get free food constantly.
11: I'm okay. Thank you, though. I love your enthusiasm.
2: Can I manage you for 10%?
11: No.
3: I'll do it for 5%.
0: Okay. I'll do it for 3%.
11: No percentage. I don't want to eat all the time.
0: 1%.
3: You got to do this. You will be a millionaire.
11: The answer is no.
0: Okay. She's decided. She cares too much.
2: I'll do it for free and I'll eat the food too.
11: Okay. I'll eat
0: the food. Oh, man. I'm a terrible negotiator.
2: Yeah.
0: You're not good at that. This hour on the show, we will try to make it worth your while.
3: I hate Vanessa now. Oh, man.
0: Solve the internet's biggest riddles in a moment with some clickbait. And one of us had the joys of being in the ER this weekend, so we'll get to play the game. Was it because of a kid or a pet? Two reasons that you could find yourself in the ER over the weekend. So kid or pet will be coming up later this hour. And everything else that happened, if you need us, 800-520-1067 live on a Monday morning. It's Klein Alley Show on KROQ.

0: How about them Chargers, huh? What a nice win for... Oh, wait a minute. No, not again.
1: Nope. They lost badly.
0: 2 weeks in a row where they were pretty big favorites, and 2 weeks in a row where they got beaten. And if you saw the crowd, or maybe you were at SoFi yesterday, you were probably wearing black and silver because that place was predominantly Raiders fans.
1: Exciting game for Raiders fans.
0: And yeah, great. Hey, exciting game for me as a gambler because I had my money on the Raiders to win the game, which was great. And I will say that if you are watching football, or you don't care about football, you probably do care about the return of a brand new season of Allie's Gayest Football Highlights, because she proves that even watching the games, no matter how straight and manly football is, she can find ways to make it super gay.
1: Oh, yeah. At the end of the day, it's a bunch of guys with balls throwing rainbows and penetrating the D. And it's another season of that, which I'm excited for. Unfortunately, I was upstairs watching the Cardinals lose while my wife was downstairs watching the Niners have one of their best home openers ever.
0: Yeah. Sucks, though. So I got to watch
1: Baltimore. The sports fandom thing really sucks.
0: Sucks for me, too. I was, like, so excited, even though I don't like the Baltimore Ravens. I was like, at least I get a winning team that's going to win some games. And then week two, already back in the esser. So we did not do good. And I know Omar is devastated because all of his smoke signals didn't seem to work.
2: They didn't work. And, K-Dub, his Cowboys, devastated.
0: Yeah, I know.
2: They destroyed them.
0: At least you guys can have small talk in the halls now. That'll be worth it. That's a real...
2: I'm going to buy some moccasins this week.
0: Okay, great.
1: That'll turn it around for them.
2: You know what we call corn?
0: Yeah, maize.
1: Wheat?
2: Thank you. Yeah.
1: I think your quarterback's already out.
0: Yeah, out. Yeah.
2: Is he?
0: Yeah. Bad injury. Yeah, we'll see. Yep. I'm sure you know. Well, Allie doesn't care about any of that.
1: Nope.
0: Injuries, winners, losers, spreads. All she cares about is penetrating
1: about
0: the D. It's time for your gayest sports highlights from week two of NFL action.
3: Here are the gayest sports highlights from the week.
4: On third and goal, it's Walker bouncing right. He got stopped. What penetration by the Colts.
5: James Cook exploits the hole on the left side and takes the ball. That's Aiden Hutchinson, no stranger to sacks.
6: Yeah, just a little bit of a rub right here as you're kind of releasing.
7: And for Dicker. And this one is... Doink! A massive doink!
8: Monongai straight ahead, lowers the pads.
9: Once he got to the inside, you could see him in the seam, jerk off.
10: Kind of fakes flipping the ball, and then puts the head down.
11: He gave you the eyeballs, too.
12: That's not good for the Sosa's, Andrew.
13: That's like you filming your son playing soccer.
14: And no room for Bidet to work. He got flushed down after the gain of one.
15: Tails? It is tails. You like the ball? You like the ball?
16: He is untouched. A hand is not going to take him down. He does his little dance.
17: Oh, okay. That was weird.
3: These have been the gayest sports highlights from this week.
0: Yeah, push.
1: It's only going to get gayer.
0: NFL getting gayer by the season. There you have it. That is a patent pending. It'll be oftentimes imitated and duplicated, but Allie started it, so give her her flowers.
1: And I'm going to finish.
0: We are
1: all
0: going
1: over
0: to take a break back in a moment, find out which one of us got to pretty much lose No Spend September by going to the ER. That's never cheap.
1: Woo, woo, woo, woo!
0: And we will give that information away and then get into some clickbait next on K-Rock.
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0: K-Rock Klein Alley Show. A lot of people sending in additional gay sports highlights that may have slipped under the radar. Alley missed them. I don't know. This one, I'm not even sure we can play on the radio, but boy, it is gay. Very gay. I think Tom Brady, was that Tom Brady who said that?
1: It was Tom Brady, which he is a...
0: Man.
1: He drops those sound bites left and right since he's been broadcasting.
0: Wow.
1: But I need to review whether I can even add this to Gate Sports. But if I can, I will.
2: But he's gay, right? So
0: gay.
2: He can get away with
0: too
2: that?
0: Too gay for Ali, even.
1: Yeah.
0: I had the pleasure of spending a big chunk of my day yesterday into the late evening hours, actually into this morning, in the ER. And Allie wanted to play a game a while back. She pitched called Kids or Pets, because it's hard to tell anymore if someone is telling a story about an accident that happened and then how expensive it cost and how much damage was done. And then you get to all of it, and sometimes you're like, anyway, that was
1: my toy poodle.
0: That was Bojangles. And you're like, oh, I thought we were talking about a kid here. It's hard to tell because people that have animals...
1: Swallowed a Lego. I mean, all that stuff, you don't really
0: know.
1: You don't
0: know. So I will let you play the game.
2: Because of how nice you are. Like, for me, it definitely would not be a pet at all, ever.
0: Right, if it was Omar spent 3 minutes with them, you would know it was a child because you would never spend 3 minutes with his dog by choice.
2: Yeah, for sure.
0: But for people that have a hard time,
2: a
0: hard time, you know, and by the way, keep in mind, it's going to be a harder game than normal because normally I would have had, I'm not going to tell you what happened, two kids and two dogs. I had one. Now I have two dogs, including a puppy, and I have two kids still, I think. As of last night, things could change.
1: This game also goes beyond medical problems. I mean, I threw a birthday party with a magician, and I said customized food. All that stuff has happened for dogs, too.
0: I got a custom pair of socks with their face on it.
1: Totally.
0: You're like, oh, is that your kid? That's my dog.
1: Tattoo
0: man.
1: Of their face,
0: right.
1: Yeah.
0: So it's hard.
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1: Also, could have been the wife, too.
2: Didn't could have know. Been you.
1: Didn't rule her out. Could have been me. Could have caught my reflection in the mirror. as the day went on, the vomiting continued, and the lethargy continued. And so did some chat GPT questions.
2: Nice. That's some pictures, the real arm, all right?
1: Ended up making the decision middle of the day, later in the day yesterday. ER had to be an ER trip. Oh, ER trip. The doctor looked over, decided we need to do some tests for a variety of things because this ain't normal, and we think that this could get bad if we don't handle it. So I will say before where you can go ahead and guess, kid or dog. I have been given the first of a few bills by this No Spend September, by the way. Great idea. The first bill is north of 1,000.
2: Mm.
3: Oh.
1: And that's the before the next, because you get billed as the things happen. So I have.
2: So this is step one.
1: Around midnight last night, did return home with either my kid or my dog. So the question is, Allie, kid or dog?
2: So this is tough. Obviously, this could happen to either one. Kids throw up a lot. They love throwing up.
1: They love it.
2: They're also, if this is a flu vaccine, flu shot related reaction or something, it sounds like, but could also just be a coincidence. Your life is also more chaotic than most people's.
1: True.
2: So I have to factor that in. But because you got the bill right away, I think it's going to be dog. Because if it's a person, they give it to you like a month later. So I think the fact that they handed you a bill right away, that screams dog to me.
1: Hmm. Interesting. Interesting.
2: And I think you should just, it's done. If this is the puppy, I think it's a lemon. Get it out of your house.
1: Anyone else want to take a shot at this? Or are we going to lock in on just dog here?
4: I feel like it could also be a kid because you had a kid party, which means
2: you
4: had a bunch of kids around. Maybe
1: it was a double birthday party weekend. For
2: a lot of cake, a lot of pizza,
1: daughters.
2: I bet.
1: Yeah. Oh,
4: they probably
1: ate
4: a lot of sweets.
1: There was a lot of cakes being eaten, cupcakes, all cakes and all, cookie cakes, cupcakes, ice cream cakes. So, yes, there was a lot of junk food.
3: I feel like Bruiser watched the little puppy eat its poop, and then she was like, you know, I'm going to try this.
1: Okay.
2: It's a family thing now.
3: Yeah, exactly.
1: So perhaps she thought we all got a good laugh when Bruiser, when the puppy ate his poop, so maybe Bruiser wanted to get the laugh, start eating her poop.
2: I mean, it's hilarious.
1: Good guess. So we've got split room now. Jake says kid because there is no such a thing on the entire planet as an ER for dogs.
5: I think
1: right?
5: You said ER as a person. I think you're going to do that with your dog. You'd be like urgent care or something. You wouldn't say emergency room.
2: He's getting caught up on one little detail at the very beginning. All right.
5: Guess what? I bet you $1,000.
1: How many people?
2: You bet me $1,000. You're right. I'll take that bet.
3: Are you for real right now?
1: $1,000.
3: Are you for real right now?
1: Between El Cheapo.
3: Oh my God.
1: And Jake.
2: For No Spend September.
1: And what is the bet exactly?
2: That it's a dog.
1: You're saying dog.
2: I'm saying dog. You're saying kid, right, Jake?
5: Mm-hmm.
2: Okay.
3: Oh,
2: okay.
3: Wow. No way.
1: This is exciting.
3: Jake, are you for real?
5: I don't even have $1,000. Good luck.
2: This is not fun. What do you have?
5: I got $5 and a new tchotchke.
2: Come on.
1: Come on, Jake. Real bet. Allie, real bet. I'll reveal in a moment.
2: It's a real bet for me, but Jake won't take it seriously.
1: Jake, what's the real bet?
5: I don't know. Let's make it real big.
2: We just did.
5: I don't have $1,000.
1: All right.
2: Do you have $50?
5: Yeah, $50.
2: All right. There you go.
1: Jake, you owe Allie
5: $50.
1: It was a dog.
2: Yes!
1: And not the puppy, by the way. It was Jerry, who we believe, we're not sure because we still need to get some testing done. I have not yet done the full stomach ultrasound, which is going to be another $1,000.
3: Damn.
1: They believe that, and this is on me, guys. I'm going to take the heat on this one. I'm going
2: to
1: take the L.
2: As opposed to all the other ones that I also am taking the heat on.
1: You know, just to give you an idea of how I make a bad problem worse. I told you about this puppy, and the puppy has been eating its own craps.

0: right.
1: And someone
2: which was
1: said,
2: really nice. I got to meet the dog in person on yeah. Friday.
1: Oh, that's
2: he's
1: right.
2: Like,
1: Allie
2: here,
1: came
2: hold
1: by.
2: It. I'm like, ugh.
1: Yeah, Allie seemed disgusted by it. Then someone suggested if you want the dog to stop eating its own crabs, you need to put meat tenderizer in the dog's food.
2: Yeah.
1: And then supposedly it makes the crap smell worse and the dog doesn't want to eat it, which seems crazy because I would think anything with meat tenderizer is going to be more delicious.
2: And I'm sorry, who told you this?
1: That's the point. I don't remember where I heard it.
2: Oh, okay.
1: And that's where I always end up getting in trouble. I hear it from someone and I think that...
0: I think it was a good
3: I told
0: one.
3: You that, bro. I told you my dog had this same problem.
1: Well, I'll tell you what is the problem, is that the meat tenderizer that I was using went into all of the dog's foods, and Jerry ate a ton of it. And apparently, when you eat the seasoned meat tenderizer, as opposed to the unseasoned,
2: seasoning packets,
1: it's very bad. So it really messed him up good. And he, I think because of the sodium in there or something.
4: Yeah, it's too much salt. He had to flush his system.
1: So
2: shut up, loser.
1: Luckily, there was about six or seven doggy ERs I had to pick from. Emergency room for dogs, says it right on the sign, and went to one and
2: the most expensive one I could find.
1: And I went to the first one that would actually see me without having to wait another. A lot of these. The problem is they kind of like with humans where they go. What's the biggest emergency here?
2: Chest pains.
1: Every time I'm about to get seen, some person runs in holding a dog that's like, and they're like, all right, you're back in the line again.
2: Oh, man.
1: So finally, so the answer is, yeah, it was. So my no spend September is now up to 1,000. I think it was 1,200 just for that thing. So they could do a flush and a blood test and a bunch of other things. And they believe that was the culprit of this whole situation.
2: Yeah, well, I know that. My friend's dog ate a seasoning packet, like one of those crock pot seasoning packets, oh my God, yeah, they had to get its stomach pumped
1: and had to do the
2: Epicac, all that stuff, because they can't handle dehydrated spices like that. So you gave it to your dog willingly.
1: Yeah. Oh yeah. Gave willingly. I have a massive.
0: So you're in $2,000 right now?
1: No, I mean, if the vomiting continues today, I need to go back and they want to do a full ultrasound of the stomach.
4: You said you did it willingly. Was this just on an accident?
2: No, he gave them the meat tenderizer.
1: I sprinkled the meat tenderizer all over the food like I was goddamn Wolfgang Puck.
4: I thought you said before you knew it was supposed to be unseasoned.
1: Yes, because it says on the front of the thing, unseasoned meat tenderizer, which is enough for me. I don't like to read. But then upon showing the back of the thing, the ingredients to
4: it
1: the vet.
4: Very seasoned.
2: It's actually seasoned.
1: It lists all the seasonings. There's tons of seasonings in the ingredients.
2: Did it say four dogs? You don't make it for dogs?
1: No, it doesn't say four dogs. There's a giant picture of a perfectly seasoned steak on the front of it. So
2: use it on your meat? Probably tastes great.
1: I've got a lot left now that the dogs can't eat.
2: So now you're down 1,000 plus how much was the meat tenderizer?
1: Well, then there was that too. Ordered that on Amazon, but it was $50. I thought I should post a picture of this. It was. I didn't notice this till after the fact. Should have been a dead ringer. It's called Adolph's meat tenderizer.
2: Oh no! And today of all days,
1: another Adolph creating problems. Oh. I mean, I don't know about this brand at all, but right there I should have been like, that's a no order.
2: Yeah, this sadistic.
1: Adolph's meat tenderizer. Almost took my dog out yesterday. So
2: maybe I'll buy some with my $50.
1: Allie,
2: you want a great steak.
4: That's all you can buy.
1: That's all you can get. So anyway, Allie wins the game, dog or kid. And Jake loses the game, there's no such thing as animal ERs. Because they're all over the place. And Jake should split the bill with Klein for losing that. That's a good, I like that. That's a good answer.
2: Yeah.
1: K-Rock, Klein Ellie Show.

0: 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If you need us, 800-520-1067. The internet's full of riddles and mysteries. We have time at least once a day to tackle one of those mysteries. We call it clickbait. Here we go.
1: Clickbait.
0: All right. Assume maybe at some point this weekend you went out to eat. Perhaps you had a delicious helping of meat tenderizer. Who knows? This is the three-word phrase that restaurant workers absolutely hate hearing, and you've probably said it at some point. So if you're going to a restaurant and or a bar, and I would actually argue, based on the answer which I've just looked at, this is a phrase that probably anyone in the service industry hates hearing. And I feel like at some point you have been guilty of saying it for sure. Stop saying it. They hate it. Please immediately stop. Three-word phrase. They do not like to hear. They do not want to hear it ever again. What is it?
2: So, as somebody who's been a server and a host and a bartender and in the kitchen, I've had pretty much every job in the restaurant industry. It's got to be, we'll split it with menu items, because that insinuates they're going to be ordering less, they're going to be tipping you less, you have to give them the same service, but we'll split it. And a lot of restaurants now are charging a split fee for that little extra plate. But when people start splitsies on everything, it's annoying and it doesn't make you as much money.
0: All right, we'll split it. Ali says that's the three-word phrase that they hate. Jake?
3: More meat tenderizer.
0: More meat tenderizer.
3: I'm going to actually guess more ice water, because ice water is free and it's like a thing you have to do, is like, and it's a pain in the ass.
2: Oh, constantly refilling water?
3: And it's not adding to the bill, yeah.
0: It's rare that you'd have to ask for. I mean, I feel like places
2: so over the top with it.
0: Seem like you have one sip of it, they're already trying to refill it again.
2: I'm like, I need credit for my sips.
0: I think the thrill for them is when you pick up the cup and spill it on yourself because they've refilled it again to the top.
2: Up, you drink it. Go over there. Go.
0: Get up. Quick. All right, Jake says more ice water. He thinks that's the phrase. Omar, what is the three-word phrase that people that work at restaurants
4: Something simple. What is free? You know what I mean? Like if it's three words, what is free?
0: Mm-hmm. Is it free? Like the bread? You guys want bread? Is it free? You want guacamole?
4: Exactly.
0: Oh, is it free?
4: Because that immediately is going to negate any tip. You know what I mean?
2: Well, sometimes you got to clarify. Especially when it comes to things like, can I get you some water? Well, what are we talking here?
0: Right.
2: Is it free water we're discussing? Is it that still crap?
4: Yeah.
0: All right.
4: Is it free is definitely the answer.
0: Yeah, nothing makes Allie more upset than when she says she's fine. She's fine. Allie's fine with water, and all of a sudden they open a bottle. She goes,

0: Brandon.
1: Take it back. Take that cat. Aquapana.
2: It was not what we agreed to. You guys are all wrong.
0: What?
2: This phrase is the one that they truly hate, yet they feel like they hear it a lot. And I bet you Allie has said that. For sure Allie has said it. I don't know if anyone else has said it. The three-word phrase they hate more than anything else is work your magic.
1: Ew. Why would you think I would say that?
2: Because
0: What's that pertaining to?
2: It sounds like, for instance, if they say, we're not sure if we can do that, or if there's something that's not on the the chef has said no substitutions, and you go,
0: right.
2: All right, well, why don't you go work your magic?
1: Why do you think I'm the one who would say that? You're Mr. Customization,
2: I think
1: Mr. Cold Cheese.
2: Cold cheese is a normal order at In-N-Out.
1: Four tendy situation. Order. You
3: that's
1: think
3: three words right
1: the
3: there.
1: Menu is a suggestion to be customized by you?
2: Yes.
0: I went to In-N-Out, and I ordered the cold cheese, and they're like, what?
2: Oh, stop it. They didn't say
0: I swear to God.
2: It. Well, you said work your magic.
0: No.
2: Tell work their magic.
0: What? What do you mean? And then I was like, no, just put the cheese on there without cooking.
1: You had to explain
0: it. And then they were like flummoxed. They're like, what?
2: They weren't flummoxed.
0: They were.
2: They knew exactly what they were doing.
0: No.
2: Work your magic sounds flattering. It makes it sound like you're clever. You know the system. And surely there's some secret button under the register that makes fully booked reservations appear. This is true for all, not just food stuff.
1: Oh, trying to get seated.
2: Yeah, like, hey, listen, there's a 3-hour wait for a table. And you're like, look, there's two of us. Work your magic. They hate the phrase.
1: It's the douchiest thing to say ever.
2: Well, people say it.
1: But
2: a
1: at
2: lot.
1: The Magic Castle,
0: Kyle,
1: it works.
0: You've said that.
2: I've never said work your magic.
0: Are you sure?
2: Maybe I've said it before.
0: You're a guy. Yeah.
2: I usually don't say work your magic, but I'm like, look, I know
0: you. Want to cheat the system.
2: I'll say, like, I know you have.
0: Sure.
2: I know you have the power. Which is kind of the same thing.
1: It's just more words.
2: But no, but I feel like I know if they're
1: by the power of Grayskull, see me.
2: Well, there have been many times at a restaurant where they will say the no way, no how, and then all of a sudden they like move, like we could move 65 over to 63, and boom, there's a table. So like there is some sort of a system. I don't know what it is.
1: Well, you don't take no for an answer.
2: No, well,
1: so if they say we don't have room, I turn around and I walk out.
2: Yeah, but sometimes when they say they don't have room, they're going by the rules of the restaurant. Like, we have to allow 90 minutes for a table. And I know, I'm like, look, hey, if you have a if I get in there at some random early-ass time, Mr. 5:30, and they're like, sorry, we're at capacity. And I say, what if I could get you the table back by 6:30? No problem. I'm out. Bill's paid. I'm in the car. 6:30. It's yours. A lot of times they go, all right, yeah, we can do that.
1: Really?
2: Boom. Magic worked.
1: So you are the magic worker.
2: I don't say work your magic, but I will say
3: work my magic,
1: especially with your hands out like that.
2: Magic. I offer them a solution to the problem.
1: And what if they say still no? Do you present more potential solutions? How many present
3: presents more magic?
1: Yeah, how much magic needs to be presented?
2: I pull out a wand and I say bippity boppity.
1: I don't make your restaurant deal.
2: I said, so that's it. You're saying I'm out of tap. Sometimes I'll say, what about outside? Is there anything outside? Like, you just give them, sometimes they don't think they're looking at the computer.
0: Sure,
2: and the computer is not showing them the whole picture.
0: Yeah.
1: I will say with restaurants now, a lot of them are like, hey, we're a reservation only at this point. Do you have a reservation? If you don't, you got to turn around and walk away. And then I will walk outside, look on Open Table, make a reservation for right then, and come right back in and say, hello, I have a reservation.
2: That's magic.
1: That's magic.
2: So anyway, that's the phrase.
1: Take that, David Copperfield.
2: That's the phrase that they absolutely hate. Don't use it. If you use it, there's no magic to be worked. We take a quick break. We're back with your news. Then the magic actually begins because we get you into Weezer just like that. Ta-da! It's the first tickets we give away as part of the K-Rock Ticket Blowout, and you'll be winning your way into Weezer in about 15 minutes or less on K-Rock.
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2: We lost a few people over the weekend. Chad Gilbert of New Found Glory, Bald Brian of K-Rock, Loveline, and the Adam Carolla Show. And we almost, thankfully, have not lost Carrot Top. There was news that was breaking on Friday after the show that he had unfortunately been hospitalized in Vegas after a suicide attempt. He is now awake and breathing on his own, but now we know more about some of the things that were leading up to this and could potentially contribute to his mental health state at the time. His agent said that there was a guy that used to open for him in Vegas, a guy named Brian Evans, and he has threatened to leak an X-rated sex tape of Carrot Top unless he is paid $500,000. The rep said that this guy is demanding immediate payment.
0: Like really big prop sex toys in the sex tape. It's a giant dildo.
2: Well, how's this going to fit? But it does.
0: Ta-da.
2: So apparently they had filed this in public court as like a, you know, thing that they were looking into. And this was just a couple of weeks ago. So this was something that he was dealing with. I don't know if this is directly related or if this is one of many events that put him under more stress. Obviously, a lot of comedians have been reaching out in support of Carrot Top, talking about how, yes, this is a very a fun job and it involves a lot of laughter and a great way to connect with people, but it also, you know, there's a dark side to it for a lot of comedians. A lot of them feel lonely also, and have struggled with mental health their whole lives.
3: I want to say, Carrot Top is the butt of a lot of the jokes when it comes to comedians, but I've seen Carrot Top twice and each time it was phenomenal. It was
2: What is so funny about it? Because I've never seen him.
3: It's he knows the props and it's so nonchalant, but it's hilarious.
0: It's a lot of
3: what he's doing.
0: Like laughs per minute. You know, a lot of comedians don't even really tell jokes. They just tell like stories. He does.
2: Is it like puns?
0: It's a lot of pun stuff, and then I'll be like, anyway, you know, he'll talk.
3: And it's always like a throwaway.
0: Yeah, it's a throwaway. Then I'll pull out some weird football helmet that has like toilet paper on it, and I'm not doing a good job, but he does.
4: He's doing great.
2: I'm glad he's still alive.
0: Making it funny.
2: It'd be a horrible tribute.
0: He's Scott. Scott is his real name. He's a great guy. Also, the most famous ginger. I mean, I know you're going to say Lucille Ball or whatever, but let's be honest. Carrot Top is.
2: Conan O'Brien, Ron Howard.
3: What's our ginger think about it? Does he have any thoughts?
0: Justin's very sad today, all day today.
3: He's been crying into a giant box of tissues.
2: Bad week for gingers.
0: Yeah. For sure.
2: So scams happen all the time, unfortunately. This one happened locally and was particularly horrible for a couple of reasons. It wasn't a scam for a lot of money. It was just $2,500, but it was how it happened. So this guy, it was a lottery scam. It preyed upon a person who was just trying to help a guy collect his winnings from a lottery ticket. Guy goes up to this old lady. He says, I've got this winning lottery ticket. I just won $10,000. The problem is, I'm an undocumented immigrant and I cannot come forward and claim the winnings. So I would love for you to help me. Now, this old lady is like, oh my gosh, that's good news for you. I would love to help you collect your winnings. Then a quote, innocent bystander, who ends up being the scam artist's wife, is like, oh, what's going on here? Let me help you as well. We'll both help you. Let's talk to the lottery people. They get on the phone with a lottery person, also fake, says, yeah, no problem, I can help, but because you're transferring the ticket, there's a $2,500 transfer fee. Don't worry, we'll all go to the bank and we'll take out the money. It all ended up being a scam, so she got scammed out of $2,500, but she's just, A, an old lady, which is sad enough to prey on someone like that, but someone who's helping a, quote, undocumented immigrant make $10,000.
0: Yep. It's too bad because there are definitely times, and I'm one of these suckers that a few times have been approached at gas stations from people that say, hey, dude, I'm not a beggar. Or no, I just need, I left my wallet at home. I just need 20 bucks to put in my tank so I can even get home.
2: Yeah,
0: but give me
2: that's the oldest story.
0: But I fell for that about six times. And then there was a time at a train station where someone needed me to get him a train ticket, but then they were going to send me back the money a week later. I never got that either.
2: Do you think you would have helped this guy?
0: I think so.
2: I feel like you totally would have.
0: I think I would have because I like the lottery.
2: You know, I got an interesting scam text over the weekend. Let me see if I can find it. Yes, this came through.

0: Hi, sir. I accidentally bumped into your car. Could you come out and take a look?
1: Oh.
0: No, I'm offended
2: that the
1: sir part, spot on.
2: They got that right.
1: That's where I would.
0: I said, "I'll be right out."
1: That's where I would have known it was real. I thought this, if they had said hello,
0: man. He did call me sir, so he must know me.
1: Yeah. What do you think the plan was there? You walk out, and then what? They laugh at you and say, "You look like a sir." That's a good scam.
0: And then I walk back in.
1: That's funny.
0: That's it.
2: And just for jokes.
0: Yeah.
1: It's a joke scam. I like joke scams.
0: All right. Something that you have been bragging about, Klein, for years has been catching on as a trend, and
1: you should
0: be proud.
1: Make a note. This will be the latest one. You guys, say what you want to about here.
0: I usually would criticize you, but you've created something big here, Klein. And it has become official over the weekend. Going to the In-N-Out at LAX to eat burgers and watch the planes land. It has been catching on so much so that it has turned into a cranky dork fest, according to the New York Post.
1: What are you calling it?
0: This is not even an exaggeration. There was an official event called Cranky Dork Fest.
1: Why would they
0: happening over the weekend?
3: We're the king of
0: smattering of aviation enthusiasts, photographers, and industry insiders went to the edge of Los Angeles International Airport for a day of planes, people watching, and In-N-Out burger.
1: All right, I'm no longer into this.
0: How are you making bad jokes and emceeing at Tenderfest when you could have been making your off-color jokes here?
1: I didn't realize this was even happening.
3: Look at people.
1: I must have not been invited the Cranky Dork Fest. Why do they call it Cranky Dork Fest?
0: Apparently, this has been going on since 2011, but this is the first year they've done it at LAX.
1: So where does it normally happen?
0: I don't know. You'll have to talk to the president
2: Listen,
0: of Cranky Dork Fest.
2: Hey. Yeah.
0: Why are you getting all cranky about it?
1: Yeah. All right, shut up, sir.
2: Cranky Dork.
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1: Got to make room for the 2027s, which means we're blowing out all these 2026 tickets. And right now, if you're the 20th caller at 800-520-1067, you will be getting one of these.

0: Prices are so low, they're actually free, free, free, as we make room for the new bands, the new tickets of the 2027 year. These 2026 model tickets are yours if you call right now. It's all part of K-Rock's ticket blowout, and the 20th caller will leave here with a brand new car-smelling pair of tickets to go see Weezer. So call now, claim those tickets. That'll be happening next. And then this hour on the show, believe it or not, we have things planned. Although I don't know if it matters if we plan things or not, Allie, because this woman has an interesting message about us and about the shows that we plan versus the shows that we don't plan.
1: Well, most of them. Well, we have a plan, and then we go with the don't plan.
0: Right. But then there's also the podcast, the Klein Alley Showbertime Pod.
1: That has
0: which,
1: zero plan.
0: Which has no plan. And this woman has an interesting theory on it. So let's play this message, and then we will get into the winner for the Weezer tickets and then a brand new hour of the show. So listen to this.
2: It's really hard to gather your thoughts after hearing your outgoing message. I just wanted to say, I know this won't be used. It'll be too long. You guys are wonderful, I think. You are just... I've listened to K-Rock, and... I would say I've always liked K-Rock, but I've never really been obsessed. And I'm not that kind of person who becomes obsessed until you guys. And I remember when you guys first started, I was possibly like, oh, it's cool. And I heard that other group on another station, which I won't even have in my car. And I liked them initially until I saw them in person in probably 2018 or 17. And they were just total douchebags.
1: Ooh.
2: But you guys had this warmth.
3: What are you talking about?
2: And I guess I wanted to call because there is maybe a little bit of drinking involved right now, and I've had the courage to call. But there was a show over time you guys had recently where Klein was so upset that we all love show over time because there's no work put into it. But the reality is, the reason why we all like it is because we like the show so much. And it's funny, we laugh out loud or we cry, and it's great. And then we hear this over time, we get to know our parasocial people even deeper.
0: And don't use big words that we can't possibly understand here. So thank you for the compliment, and thank you for making the switch and coming on and being an early slogger. We appreciate all that. And the very least we can do now is bribe you to keep listening by giving
4: Boring.
0: You tickets. Thank you. That's what I was thinking as well. Hey,
1: sorry you got the courage to call.
0: Lourdes in Whittier, California. Good morning.
3: Brevity. Jesus.
0: Lourdes.
5: Hi, good morning.
0: Hi, you are the 20th caller. Congratulations.
5: Oh, my God. Thank you so much. I can't wait to go see them.
0: Weezer tickets are yours. Hold on 1 second. You'll be winning tickets all day long from 9 a.m. through 6 p.m. every day this week. It's all part of K-Rock's ticket blowout, and you're as good as in, so hold on 1 second, Lourdes.
5: Okay, thank you.
0: Next pair of tickets we have for you will be in less than an hour, and those tickets will be to go see Somber, so be ready to win your way into that. And then I believe as soon as we get out of here, it'll be My Chem with Sluggo and just continuing to blow out these tickets until there's nothing left.
1: We want to give you something to do.
0: If you don't win them, Jake's going to ask for them, so we might as well give them to you. That's on KROQ.

0: K-Rock Klein Alley Show. Remember that great show? I think it was on Comedy Central for a while. It was an educational show called Drunk History, where people would get hammered and then they would try to tell you about historical events. And it was usually funny because they'd recreate them. And it was nice and all. But, you know, we all know about the history because we learned about that in school.
1: You know, one of my not impressive credits is that I was on an episode of Drunk History. Not as a person they've centered on, but just as a person who was drunk in the background.
0: Were you in the Merkin in that too, or no?
1: No.
0: Get back in the Merkin, kid.
1: Nope.
0: But we decided, let's see if we can go ahead and take the same approach, talk to drunk people, but instead of asking them about the history that's already happened, let's ask them about the future. And this weekend was a perfect weekend for that because a lot of Oktoberfest celebrations have already begun.
1: Dude, I've been to like 3 Oktoberfests, and it's not even October.
2: They've already started?
1: Oh, they're going to be done soon.
0: I think Allie, Jake, and Johnny were all at different Oktoberfest parties this past weekend.
1: I saw so many men in lederhosen.
0: And this is our first drunk future from a drunk person at Oktoberfest.
3: What's your name?
4: My name is Zach.
3: How many beers are you into now right now?
4: I don't believe in counting things like this, my good friend. I mean, I've at least been here since opening.
0: Which is a good way to keep track of your alcohol intake.
2: Good man.
1: Yeah. What time was it when you talked to him, Jake?
3: Probably about 3 o'clock.
1: Okay, so probably about 5-6 hours of drinking.
0: Yeah, when is opening? Is opening late?
1: I mean, I would imagine 10. Probably.
0: All right, so he's throwing him back.
4: So,
3: out of a scale of 1 to 10, how drunk are you, you think?
4: The embarrassing thing is, man, like, we're less than 5 for sure. We're less than 5, and that's the embarrassing part. I'm like kind of just always this crazy.
3: You've heard of Drunk History, right?
4: Yeah, yeah.
3: We're doing a thing called Drunk Future.
4: Okay, Drunk Future. I like that.
3: What's your main prediction for the future?
4: I mean, I shouldn't give this away because it's actually how I'm going to make my millions, but...
0: Any chance this is going to be a good idea? This man has been drinking all day at Oktoberfest. It's Drunk Future.
2: He seems very lucid for the amount of alcohol that he's consumed.
0: Yeah, but he also seems like he's a professional drinker. And some professional drinkers can drink a lot and they don't show the same signs as...
1: Yeah, but you also have guys like this at every bar who will present you their big ideas.
0: He says
1: they have big ideas always.
0: He didn't want to share this idea because it's so good. It's going to be his. It's why he's going to be a future millionaire because of this.
4: I'm open to sharing. So I was thinking like, so what do kids love these days, right? Everyone, like the internet tells kids they love these things. They love these things. I mean, young people. I don't mean like children in this, but they love protein. They love vaping.
1: So yeah,
0: there is the kids these days love protein and vaping. So the future, according to this drunk man, will be.
4: So, you know, people are going to start vaping protein.
0: Vaping protein.
4: Oh. That's going to happen in the future.
2: Are they getting kicked out?
0: Yep.
2: That's hilarious.
0: This woman goes up and says, "We can't have this boring conversation happen here." Listen to them getting thrown out.
4: In the future.
3: Sorry to bother you.
0: What happened, Jake? You were bothering the crowd?
3: We were like right outside the main hall or corridor of the Oktoberfest, and I think there was like a pottery like painting thing for children.
1: Oh, I know
3: what
1: you're talking about.
0: No drinking in that area.
1: It was a craft studio for children.
0: This drunk guy keeps going around trying to get these kids to smoke protein.
1: And he's talking about how they're all smoking.
2: Terrible Oktoberfest.
0: Yeah, terrible.
2: Next to a kid's
1: No, it's like an alley with all these different stores, but they close all of it off for Oktoberfest.
4: I'm not going to vape protein, but people are going to be vaping protein in the near future.
3: What's going to be the fashion trend in the future?
4: I believe the future is bald.
0: The future is bald. All right.
1: Interesting.
0: I'm going to assume this man is bald.
3: He has a crazy bald haircut because he's bald on top, but he's real long on the sides and bottom.
1: Cool.
0: Like a monk sort of thing.
3: Kind of, yeah.
0: Yeah. So
3: like a monk on acid.
0: All people that are bald or balding would like to believe the future is bald.
1: They're like, I'm just a trendsetter, man.
0: Yeah, they're waiting for it.
4: People are going to stop going to Turkey in the next year because there's going to be some serious bans. There's going to be some, because the government, you know, the government.
0: He's getting drunker. You hear him getting drunker.
1: You know they reach a certain level of drunk when they just start saying, the government.
0: The government. The Turkey, yeah.
3: Yeah, the government.
4: The government, yeah. I can't swear on the radio, but you know what I say about the government. So people aren't going to be able to go to Turkey anymore, and The future is bald. You know, no one's talked about bald rights, but it's going to happen soon.
0: All right, bald rights. We'll
1: what are the bald rights?
0: Everyone's going to be vaping protein and bald rights, Allie. We can't tell you about it because the government's listening. We'll take a quick break. We have more people that would like to share with us their picture, their predictions in the future. Drunk people from Oktoberfest we'll get to later this morning. Back in a moment. It's time for us to get into our Lifetime Achievement Award nominees. So get ready. You will help determine what makes it next into the Klein Alley Show Lifetime Achievement Award Hall of Fame after this.
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2: She is.
3: 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A tiny towel was the only thing.
2: 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So it serves multiple purposes. 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
2: This is a big day today because we'll give you new nominees in a moment, and you guys can vote and decide which one makes it in, and they'll get to join other amazing inductees like the IKEA bag that people have used to get out of a relationship quickly or carry 1,000 groceries at a time from Trader Joe's. And, you know, we've got other items that have been in there for over the years, like the bored grandma that's just got a lot of time on her hands, so she's free child care. That extra roll of toilet paper that you find in one of the drawers or under the sink when you need it most.
3: Within reach, too.
2: The hotel lobby bathroom has just been saving relationships
5: before they even began.
2: That got mentioned.
3: Water bottoms.
2: The water bottoms, those little bottles of water in your car that just have a little bit at the bottom. It could be an ashtray. It could be that last sip you need to take a pill at random. The gas station trash can, the forgotten bag of ice in the freezer, the useful neighbor that has every possible thing you could ever need, and they're happy to loan it out. Oh, leaf blower, got it.
3: And they want to give you tips on how to use it, too.
2: Last time we did the nominees, we nominated, Vanessa nominated that random fan you have in your house when it gets hot. Allie nominated the leftover pool toy that just gets left in the pool so your kids got something to play with.
3: Instant fun.
2: The random change in your car was nominated by Jake in case you come across an old school parking meter and you're like, oh, I happen to have a bunch of coins. I didn't realize. The winner of the last time, once again, was a Klein nominee. It was the bucket. Because the bucket.
3: Oh, bucket. Yeah, that was a good one.
2: It can be an extra seat. It can be a drum. It can be a urinal. It can stop a leak. It can do everything. And if you got a good bucket on the ready, you know you've got a multi-purpose thing. You could even drink out of it. If it's one of those free Slurpee things, you'd fill that up with Slurpee for free.
3: But they're so sturdy, too. Rarely do they break where you have to buy. Like, I think I've only bought one bucket in my life.
2: Congratulations to the bucket. You've officially been inducted into the Lifetime Achievement Award Hall of Fame here at K-Rock. We do have a... I don't think we've ever given this award away before, but we are going to give it away today, Allie. This is our Cecil B. What's-her-face?
5: Go ahead.
3: Yeah, you got this.
2: Cecil B. DeVille? Is that right?
3: Cecil DeVille.
2: Cecil B. DeVille Award.
5: And what is this in recognition of?
2: Well, I don't know who Cecil B.
5: You don't know?
2: I know what we are giving it away for, but I don't know who. I feel like at every big award
3: show.
2: Really?
3: You don't know who that is?
2: No, I don't. I don't know who Cecil Bill. Who is Cecil Bill? Why do they always give an award away in her name?
3: It's the Cecil B. DeMille Award. I don't know who she is.
2: You don't know either?
3: No.
2: Right. No one knows. But every year at the award shows, they go, and now it's the Cecil B. Vidil Award or whatever. and they bring her out.
3: Because it's their equivalent of a lifetime achievement.
2: Right. And they named it after someone who I'm sure did some great things.
3: It's like giving someone an honorary degree. You can bypass the nominee process.
2: You just move right to the top. So we would like to, it's really a wonder that we haven't yet put this in the traditional way. But in light of recent events that have happened.
3: Cecil B. DeMille is a boy.
2: What?
3: Yes.
2: Really?
3: Cecil Blount DeMille, often known in popular culture as Mr. DeMille, was an American filmmaker and actor.
2: Oh. Well, anyway, our Cecil B. DeMille Award.
3: R.I.P. girl.
2: is going to something that has been saving us all for a long ass time. So congratulations. The first recipient of our Cecil B. DeVille Award is...
6: She's accused of attempting to open a plane door and biting a flight attendant. She's been bound with duct tape on an American Airlines flight from Dallas to North Carolina.
2: You know, duct tape has been used again up in the skies to keep a passenger down. And the role of duct tape, as you know, is so versatile. And now it is being used to keep people from trying to crash airplanes as well. So... congratulations on our first official Cecil B. DeVille Award for role of duct tape.

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1: It's
0: Awards.
1: Been there for us in every single way. Yeah. When we don't have packing tape,
0: no,
1: we have. So you always have.
0: Jake's car was held together by duct tape for years.
1: Oh, absolutely.
0: So
1: I think half of his car was duct tape by the end.
0: Yeah, I mean, people had wallets made of duct tape before.
1: Patching holes in anything.
0: It solves a problem. Fabric, plastic, wood, metal. It doesn't seem to matter. I think there's airplanes that have wings being held on by duct tape.
1: Everything behind my TV is held with duct tape.
0: Congratulations. Our first recipient of our own Cecil B. DeVille Award is for the role of duct tape. And that
2: just
0: is,
2: so you know, other recipients of that award have been like Oprah Winfrey, Jeff Bridges, Tom Hanks, James
1: Bond,
2: Eddie Murphy, Viola Davis. I'm not sure who that is.
1: Viola Davis?
2: Yeah.
0: That sounds like a boy, too.
2: Helen Mirren.
0: All right. So, wow, what an honor.
2: Yeah,
0: duct tape. We're adding duct tape to the list.
1: It would be so funny if they really did that. It just rolls on the stage.
0: Duct tape.
1: In a gown.
0: Now, it's time for us to give new nominees now. It's a new week, and you guys will vote and determine which one of these items we believe should make it into the Hall of Fame here at K-Rock. Regular items for now until they become something more than that. Allie, go ahead. You can kick things off.
1: So I would like to nominate not a thing, but a person, and it's Cecil B. DeMille.
0: You can't. We didn't even know that was
1: his. Her life was incredible. No, I would like to nominate a person that has been there for all of us. I would like to think that we've all encountered this person before, and we are thankful that we did. We're thankful that we encountered them and not a different person working in their line of work. And I would like to nominate the security guard that lets you through with something you're not supposed to have.
0: Oh, the security guard doesn't care?
1: The lenient security guard.
0: It's a great nominee.
1: Because you go through, you realize, oh, crap, I've got water. Oh, crap, I've got a lighter. Oh, crap, I've got something in my bag that I know I'm not supposed to have. I don't want to surrender it. I don't want to watch it go in the garbage. I hope this security guard will let me through with it. And they know that they shouldn't let you through. But they also know that you're not a threat. And they say, just go ahead.
0: I was at a place recently where a security guard asked me to open something up, and inside was clearly weed gummies. And they go, I'm supposed to take these. And then they gave me kind of a wink and a smile and sent me on my way.
1: That,
0: and it was.
1: And it's such
0: awesome.
1: A sense of relief, right?
0: It is great.
1: You
0: it's
1: feel
0: a
1: like
0: great
1: you
0: nominee.
1: Totally won.
0: Security guards doing their job, but every once in a while goes, nah, no harm, no foul. Let's
1: They're not
0: ahead.
1: The person who's like, I'm going to take these weed gummies and shove them in your face and then throw them in the garbage.
0: Right,
1: ruin
0: time,
1: your day.
0: Time in Vegas where they got real strict, especially at the pools. It's probably still like that, where they were really trying to shake you down. If they found drugs, they would pull you back and you'd have to bribe them off, or they would throw you out. And there's some that were like, hey, have fun today.
1: Yeah, great.
0: That's a great nominee, Allie. I think that's a great nominee.
1: Every time you are like, thank God I went to this security guard.
0: Yeah, because you see like the one that was over there that you could have gone in.
1: That's like dumping out a whole bag.
0: Right. You pick this line because it was just a little shorter and you happen to get the one guy that was like, that's cool.
1: Let it go. Look
0: probably,
1: the other way.
0: Probably not necessarily a good person working TSA, but a good security guard. At, like,
1: but
0: a
1: they
0: pool
1: know.
0: Party.
1: They know when it's time to let someone just go.
0: Allie's nominating in the Klein Alley Show Lifetime Achievement Award, the security guard that still lets you through with the fun stuff because they know the difference between the letter of the law versus the spirit of the law. Vanessa, who are you nominating in this edition of Lifetime Achievement Awards?
3: I'm nominating just a baseball hat, like a regular hat.
1: Mm-hmm.
3: Because when you have a bad hair day, you don't know how to, like, what outfit to wear. You just put on a hat and boom.
1: Baseball
3: you
1: hat.
3: Literally look better.
0: My wife was saying just recently how she's so excited now that, like, there's so many, quote, baseball hat girl options because of this exact reason.
1: Yeah, every girl has baseball hats
0: she
1: now.
0: She says probably saved thousands of hours of having to do hair at all. And some days, I guess, ladies, you just look in the mirror and you go, it's not my day. Not going to happen.
1: Or
0: so just
1: maybe
0: throw
1: the
0: bottom
1: is looking decent, but the top is flat, needs volume, and it needs work, and I don't want to do the work, so I'm just going to cover it up with a hat.
0: Hat.
1: I'm sure baseball hat's been there for guys in many ways, too.
0: Of course.
1: Any
0: bald
1: guy
0: guys,
1: who's balding.
0: Yep. Yeah, baseball hat's a great hider of problems. It really is. It's a beautiful thing.
1: That is a good nominee, Vanessa.
0: Good nominee, Vanessa.
1: Baseball hat.
0: Jake, it's the Lifetime Achievement Award nominee round. The text line will decide which one makes it in.
4: I'm going to nominate another person that I ran into twice this weekend. The friend with a drink ticket. It was just the best. Saved me so much money at Oktoberfest and at the show I was at last night. It was awesome.
0: How do they have drink tickets?
4: The work there.
0: Ooh. Friend
1: so the friend that you can take advantage of. Mm-hmm.
0: That sounds
4: with
0: about right for
4: ticket.
0: Jake.
1: Specifically with a drink ticket.
0: I didn't ask Jake or Omar if they had any. Johnny or Omar if they had nominees to add to the Lifetime Achievement Awards today. If not, the voting can begin once I give mine. Any anyone else? Omar, do you have a nominee?
2: No, I haven't. All right, you know, the baseball cap, I guess.
0: No, that's a vote. That's not a nominee. You always go with Vanessa's pick. Johnny, do you have a nominee this round?
5: Yeah, the neighbor that lets you take their parking spot at the apartment because, like, I have street parking, so I have to, like, search for parking sometimes, and the guy that, like, looks at you and he gives you that wink like, hey, fool, I'm leaving right now.
0: Yeah, someone that has two parking spots and only one car is a great nominee. I was in a situation like that. It was tandem, which kind of sucked, but it's still, it's great if you can find someone that gets two spots and only has one car, or one spot, no car.
1: That's better than the person who just says, hey, I'm leaving. In the parking lot and offers up their spot. That's temporary.
0: I present to you what I believe will be the next inductee into the Lifetime Achievement Award Hall of Fame here at K-Rock. And I think even Cecil B. DeVille would be proud of this one. And I came across this weekend, and we've all used it probably over the weekend. But I don't think we've given enough love in this world to the sauce drawer / the sauce bag. And I was going through my sauce bag because it has gotten past the point of
1: just it was a Sunday.
0: Filling a drawer. And in my sauce bag, I have the following items. And this list is crazy because it solves so many different problems. I have chopsticks, I have ketchup, I have mustard, mayonnaise, hot sauces, soy sauces, jelly packets, salt shakers, pepper shakers, cutlery, full cutlery sets, extra napkins, and something I can't write that I wrote down. But the point is this. That extra bag of all of the leave-ins that have you've collected over the years from every delivery takeout you have is probably enough to solve most issues you'd encounter you need stuff.
1: I also never use it. Problem.
2: Because it's trash.
0: It's not trash.
2: It's
0: treasure.
2: Trash.
0: It's treasure.
2: No, it's treasure. Not treasure because you also don't know when it's going to expire.
0: It doesn't matter. Potentially,
2: you're going to get sick from this.
4: Those things are stay good forever.
0: They do stay good forever. They're wrapped in some sort of stay good forever foil.
1: That's how Jake makes his mustard sandwiches.
0: Yeah. Everyone knows, and I don't know most people. Do you have a drawer or a bag? What do you do?
1: I've gotten rid of all mine.
0: You don't have a drawer?
1: I never use them, so I throw them away.
0: As a communist.
2: Oh, I am too then.
0: You don't have a drawer? You don't? Nope. You don't? What?
2: Trash.
0: You
2: don't
1: have I collected them for BS. Years, and then I was like, you know what? I never use this. Why am I saving ketchup packets? I have a bottle of ketchup in my fridge.
4: I have so many Jack in the Box ranches. They're good forever.
0: Okay. I don't like the fact
1: that it's only Jack in the Box.
2: Jake's on your side.
1: You feel good about yourself now?
0: No, I don't. I feel bad. I want to do a different one. Vanessa, drawer bag. Drawer bag.
3: Drawer or bag? Sorry, I was taking a phone call.
0: Do you keep your sauce collection, drawer, bag? Extra chopsticks, the whole...
3: Nah, I don't collect things.
0: Oh,
3: trash.
0: Yeah,
3: Johnny?
2: Oh, my God.
5: I'm not going to lie. I got a drawer, too. And I just moved, so I had to start the
2: he
5: drawer.
2: He just finally got his place.
0: I know.
2: He will realize in a year's time that's all the drawer.
1: Starting his sauce drawer phase. He's going to outgrow it.
0: By the way, he moved in with his girlfriend. Do you guys combine, like, did she bring all
5: sauces?
0: Of her leftover sauces and you combined your sauces?
5: Hell yeah, man. Oh, I turned her on to the hamburger sauce from Trader Joe's, too.
0: That doesn't fit.
5: And the sriracha.
1: Are you talking about ketchup?
0: Once again, Johnny. Johnny doesn't
5: understand. The secret sauce from Trader Joe's.
0: Johnny's not listening.
5: Oh, come on, man. Don't let me flounder here.
0: Yeah, but you are.
1: So. You still want to change yours or you good?
0: I'm out.
4: No, man, sauce pies.
1: Cecil is rolling over in his or her grave.
0: Well, anyway, you can vote now. Not that it really matters, but one of these items will make it into the Lifetime Achievement Award Hall of Fame. Will it be the obvious winner, the sauce drawer or bag?
2: No.
0: Jake's got ranch. Will it be Allie's pick of the bouncer, security guard that just lets you through with the fun stuff, doesn't really care? Vanessa gives us the baseball hat, hiding boredom and bad hair days for years, or whatever the hell Jake said.
4: Drink ticket.
0: The drink ticket. We'll find out after this. You can vote now, 800-520-1067. One of these is making it in, and we will come back with your news and then more tickets for you. This time you'll be going to see Somber, and that'll be after this.
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0: All right, let's get into some news here on K-Rock. We are Klein Alley Show. Stuff happening in the world. Some good, some bad, some totally random, and we will get into all of that. But first, Alley, you want a feel-good message? Put you in a good mood?
1: Please.
0: All right, let me see. This is Alley's a bitch. Hold on. Okay. Let's not call that. No, hold on. Alley.
1: I think that folder's full.
0: Allie's a bitch. 2. Allie's a bitch. 3. Oh, this is the one. Sorry. It's
1: not. Let's get to it, damn
0: this
1: it.
0: This is the message. Put you in a good mood today.
2: Hey, sweet Diz. This is Rick from Iowa. I turned 54 years old today. I started listening to K-Rock on my birthday 40 years ago, dude. I have been listening to K-Rock for 40 years.
0: 4 decades, this man has wasted of his life. And he remembers the very first day he listened was on his birthday. And here we are again on his birthday. It's something we don't really celebrate around here because we're grown-ass adults. And we don't need to do a whole birthday thing. But, Rick, congratulations on 40 years of listening to K-Rock. You deserve a medal.
2: My God, long before many of the people were born. Awful. I found your show. Love you guys. Have a great day.
0: I'm not surprised you found our show. It sounds like it doesn't matter what show's on. You'll just keep listening. So it's not really...
1: You have no standards, which means you're just like us.
0: Right. You'll find the next show as well because you'll still be listening and then calling back and going, 50 years I've been putting up with this crap. Here's your news now and then a brand new hour of the show for Rick and all of you will begin.
3: 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It's time for ADD News.
1: I hate to start everything on a sad note, but unfortunately... I know. I'm sorry.
3: Damn it.
1: Just the messenger.
0: Let me get to the folder. Hold on.
1: I didn't have anything to do with these people. We lost a few over the weekend. It seems like we're in this horrible trend. It seems like ever since Hayden Panettiere passed away, it's been this constant barrage. So Chad Gilbert, founding member and guitarist for Newfound Glory, he passed away over the weekend. He was 45 years old, very young, 6 months after they had revealed that he was battling cancer. So that obviously was very sad. The news was broken by the band and by his family over the weekend. And then you had Bald Brian, famous from the Adam Carolla Show. He had an inoperable brain tumor that he was diagnosed with back in 2009. And he unfortunately passed away too. He was in his 40s. Then you had, and
0: he was a Loveline guy before. I think that's where Adam had first met him at Loveline here on K-Rock.
1: And they had the podcast, Bald Brian and the Adam Carolla Show.
0: Right. And that,
4: we started actually at K-Rock at the same time, the same week. He was hired.
0: He has the same skill set as Omar. You know, I always say this about Omar. I say, Omar has got a very unique skill set.
5: Cancer schmancer.
0: Like, that's exactly the type of stuff that Bald Brian had, but also would have done.
1: He had the
0: brain tumor, yeah. So, but I'm saying he was like an audio sniper style like Omar was. And now Omar...
1: They're few and far between these days.
0: Omar's down to like one on the planet now. It's just Omar.
6: No, so. I am. I'm there.
1: Oh.
0: Wow. Yikes. Cancer, please take Jake. Take Jake.
1: Tumors, are you listening?
0: Tumors.
1: He's right there.
4: He was a super nice guy, man.
1: Yeah that's what I've heard. I know I saw Brad Williams and many others kind of posting tributes over the weekend. He seemed like a really cool guy. And then Presley Gerber, who's the only son of Cindy Crawford, news breaking last night that he passed away at 27 years old. Unfortunately, another member of the 27 Club, and apparently he'd been in rehab and battling addiction. And then over the weekend, we almost lost Carrot Top. He is in stable condition and he's breathing on his own. So apparently he's doing okay. And then I didn't know this, but I was talking to my wife and she was like, I don't think this is the first time this has happened. And I was like, with Carrot Top? But I know, of course, with comedians and people who lead some of the, quote, funniest lives have some of the darkest thoughts have ongoing.
0: The story is strange with Carrot Top.
4: Some extortion going on?
0: Supposedly there was a sex tape, allegedly, that existed and he owed someone money and he's threatened to basically release the sex tape and Carrot Top thought that would be the end of the Carrot Top empire. And I know it's funny to make Carrot Top a butt of jokes because he's a prop comic, but he is an actually super nice guy who I've had the pleasure of meeting a few times.
1: Didn't you see him in a hot tub with a shirt on?
0: Well, no.
1: Or was that somebody else?
0: There's two Carrot Top stories that to pick from all of the ones I have. My two favorites are the time that they tried to convince me and my friends to buy a table in Vegas at a club, and they charged us a lot of money because they said that we were going to be at the table next to Sylvester Stallone. And we weren't going to buy the table, but we said, guys, this is going to be legendary. We're going to be next to Rocky, and Rocky is going to definitely take pictures with us, and it's going to be the coolest thing ever. So we all ponied up money. We bought this table.
1: That seems like such a lie that they would tell guys.
4: How much money was it? Like $1,000?
0: It was like thousands of dollars. I think each of us had to put in like $300, $400.
4: Sure,
0: it was a lot of at the time. And and then they started clearing the way to bring the person over. And we're like, oh, my God, it's going to be Sylvester Stallone. And then it was Carrot Top. and he ended up...
1: He's pretty muscly, though.
0: We were all so disappointed because it wasn't who we thought. But then it ended up being really funny because he was the nicest guy and couldn't have been cooler.
1: And did you take pictures with him?
0: He refused.
1: Oh.
5: Get out of my table. But I made a sex tape with him.
0: And, okay.
1: And now it's so coming
0: now, but
1: back.
0: One time I did go backstage after his Carrot Top show, and he invited us back, and it was the weirdest collection of people in his dressing room ever. And I was on mushrooms that night, but regardless of the mushrooms, in his dressing room backstage was Ron Jeremy, Mini-Me, and God, who else was it? It was like another one of those random people, and everyone was just hanging out in his dressing room. And he was like,
1: that makes sense for him, though.
0: He was walking around the whole time, being like, and he just did the show, and he's like, can I get you guys a drink? Can I get you some food? You hungry? If there's something you don't want, let's order it.
1: I feel like Carrot Top would welcome all weirdos.
0: Yeah, he was a really nice guy, so I hope he pulls through whatever he's got going on right now.
1: Yeah, for sure. I told you last week that more and more people are turning Costco into a social experience with meetup groups and singles events, and now surprise birthday parties. And I can't believe, Klein, I didn't think about this for you. Too bad Costco isn't open on New Year's Day.
6: Get this. His fiance threw him a surprise birthday at a Costco store in the U.S., and it didn't take too long before the man to suspect something was up.
7: This is the craziest one. Who else is here? Everybody. Literally. Like half our wedding is here, right?
6: So why did she throw him a party at Costco of all places? Well, apparently he just loves the store that much.
0: I've seen a lot of videos of them pulling off this like maneuver where they basically tell a bunch of their friends to just randomly be shopping at Costco, and then the first few people you run into, you think it's a coincidence. So you're like, oh, I can't believe hey, Tom's here, and then you go to the next aisle, you're like, oh, I just saw you, won't believe it.
1: So this has already entered your feed, huh?
0: Oh yeah, oh yes. Oh,
5: yeah, we've talked about this before.
0: Yeah, I've been watching this for years. I've been dropping subtle hints, and my wife does this, and she's not picking it up.
1: Yeah, but yours wouldn't work because of the timing of your birthday.
0: That's right.
1: How would it happen?
0: That would be a real surprise. I've always said surprise birthdays on the birthday are not much of a surprise. Do it like 6 months away.
1: Right,
0: that's
1: exactly. So you, because I know you don't care about birthdays and
0: no.
1: You don't like friends.
0: Right.
1: And,
0: if,
1: and
0: well
1: going
0: said.
1: Anywhere.
0: Yes, but I do like Costco.
1: But you do like Costco. So would you be happy if this happened to you?
0: No, I would actually be annoyed because...
1: Because you're just going on a Costco run.
0: I would feel obligated to then entertain people that showed up and had to deal with Costco
1: and
0: parking.
1: I think if this gets too popular... People in general that go to Costco are going to be like, great, there's an effing birthday party. It's like when you go to a park and there's like 17 tables are taken over with a bounce house because it's someone's birthday and you're like, great.
0: Well, that's what parks were built for, but Costco's built for business.
1: Yeah, I know, but it's an inconvenience to anybody who's just going.
3: It's Klein,

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1: The Sonic Pulse of Los Angeles.
0: This is the world famous K-Rock.
2: Just goes to show you we're still not good at tributes. I tried to get that, tried to sneak that song in before the new hour of the show began. Pay some respects to a newfound glory. And couldn't even get that right. So, you know, we did a bit of a tribute on Friday's show. I didn't realize when it happened what was happening. We got a phone call from the brother of the NBC reporter that sadly lost her life when that helicopter went down. And the brother turns out to be a fan of the show, and he called, and we had a nice chat with him. And I didn't realize it would be so impactful to some of the listeners. This one called crying over the weekend on the GOAT line.
3: I just listened to the interview with you, Johan, on my podcast. This is why K-Rock is so wonderfully perfect, because we're so completely all flawed. That was beautiful, Clay and Ellie. You guys did a really good job. I know that was really, so hard that you said perfect things, especially, Klein, when you said, we're all connected in some way with a helicopter to him. That probably helped him a lot. And sweet tidbits, I love you.
2: Oh, man, very emotional lady.
4: It was an emotional week. There was a lot of tragedy that happened last week.
2: Sure was.
4: And local. You know, they are a part of our lives. There were a couple times over the weekend I saw a helicopter in the sky. I thought about, you know, you kind of just looked at it differently. Thought about it differently. It weighed heavily.
2: Yeah. Well, some clips went up.
5: I'm from New York.
2: Oh, no, not now. Not now, Fat Joe.
6: That's a real tragedy.
2: Yeah, that is another. We don't need another tragedy.
4: That's also heavy.
2: Also a heavy tragedy. Okay. If you'd like to go see Somber, that's the next pair of tickets.
5: I'm from New York!
2: No.
5: Yeah.
4: Don't think about it.
2: Okay. Omar's machine is failing him. Yeah. We've got tickets for you to see Somber right now.
5: If you're the 20th. I'm from New York!
4: No.
2: It's not Somber. This is Somber. Here it is. You want to go see Somber? It's part of K-Rock's Ticket Blowout.
6: Where's he from? New York!
5: I'm from New York!
2: Call right now.
5: It's from the home of a terrorist. Yes, I'm from New York!
2: 800-520-1067. Tickets to go see Somber and not Fat Joe will be yours next on K-Rock.

0: Tickets for you to see that guy right there. And if you are the 20th caller, that means I'll pick up your phone call next.
1: Hello.
0: Peter. I was trying to say Peter. And I got ahead of myself. Hey, Peter, you're messing up my language, dude. Congratulations. You are the 20th caller. Congratulations.
2: Heck yeah.
0: You'll be going to see some Somber. It's all part of K-Rock's Ticket Blowout. More chances to win tickets every hour. Not to get too excited, but next hour, you won't be eligible because you just won. My Chem, I think it's the Halloween show at the Hollywood Bowl. So be ready to call in and claim those tickets with Slugger.
3: Ticket.
0: We'll be doing that all day,
3: all day long. Whatever.
0: This is not Weezer. This is Somber. Peter, hold on one second. All right.
2: Got it.
0: All right. Hold on.
3: Yeah.
1: Another satisfied customer.
0: Man, we really know how to ruin people's
3: good
0: time. God damn. Ali, question. I know that we're going to get to the gayest football highlights of the week because week two NFL action. Nothing more exciting than that. You broke down the games in a very different way. You're at a point now. You have a 4-year-old. And when you have to take your kid to any sort of a birthday, you have to stay there at the birthday, right?
1: Yeah.
0: You can't leave.
1: Yeah, and now we've been trying to go together to
3: both parents.
1: I
3: just got to the point where I could drop and leave.
0: Well, yes.
1: Oh, nice.
3: It's glorious. It's awesome.
0: Eventually, you can get to a place where it's really like the party is now more for you because you get to two hours to yourself.
3: Hell yeah. I'm like, all right. Peace out.
0: So
3: text me when you're done.
0: I had two birthday parties for my kids this weekend, and I offered as every kid got dropped off, I said, "Hey, you can get the hell out of here," to parents, which is my way of saying
1: that's a lot on you though because
0: because I said,
1: don't you feel responsible?
0: To a certain extent, but one of them was at a gym, so I knew there was like only so much that was going to happen. They played some dodgeball, played basketball.
3: What kind of party are you?
0: A kid wanted to do a basketball.
1: These guys
0: party.
1: Are going to watch you work out. So, happy birthday!
0: Not a gymnasium, like a basketball court, not a gym,
3: You're not doing things right, dude.
0: This is what my kid wanted to do. She wanted to play basketball. There was a school you could rent their gym out for an hour, and the kids played.
1: And they did like a scrimmage.
0: So the parents showed up, and I said, "Hey, here you go. Thanks for everything. You can get the hell out of here.
1: Good.
0: Go, go." And they said, "Nah, we're gonna stay." Now that sucks for me because that means now
1: annoying, awkward parent conversation.
0: You got to feed them, and you got to talk to them, and you got to talk to them. And
1: I'd rather feed them than talk to them.
0: I'd rather do neither, which is why I said to every parent as soon as they came, and if anyone said to me, "You can leave your kid and go," they wouldn't even finish their sentence before my car would be peeling out of that parking lot. I'd be out. I'd say 2 hours to myself.
3: You say that in the invite? You got to be clear about it.
0: I know, but when they arrived, even better, like unscheduled time off, I said, "Hey, by the way, they're just going to hang out in this gym. There's a coach here. It's going to run them through some drills. They're going to play a scrimmage. You guys can leave." And I was shocked
3: Not one.
0: Because what happens is as soon as one parent sits and they everyone thinks they're going to get judged if they leave. So then they feel like they're being a bad
3: first
0: parent.
3: One.
0: So
3: like,
0: that's what
3: get
0: I.
3: Out of here.
0: So I said to one of the parents that I was kind of friendlier with, I go, "Hey, can you leave and see if anyone else like leaves too?" And as soon as the first parent goes, "All right, well, I guess I'll get out of here. Go get myself."
3: For sure.
0: All of a sudden, another one left, another one left, and I said, "This is the greatest
1: thing
0: ever."
1: The things parents do just out of guilt.
0: Oh my God!
1: All of it is guilt.
0: No one wants
1: at this
0: to look.
1: Point.
0: No one wants to look like they don't care. But trust me when I say everyone wanted to get the hell out of there. I knew it. I could see it in their faces. At this point, these kids are 8. So they got a picture of their kids.
1: Well, I think at 8, 9 years old, the kids have reached the point where they don't want their parents around.
0: Right.
1: Like I'm still at the age where my kid wants me there for everything.
0: Nah,
1: and
0: doubt
1: he'll be,
0: it.
1: I'm telling you,
0: ask him tonight. Ask him.
1: I will.
0: Do you want me at all your things, or would you like me to leave?
1: I will ask him.
0: In fact, Ali, I have an interview with a kid that got a chance to meet you over the weekend. This was at, I think, where were you at, Oktoberfest or something?
1: This was at Oktoberfest, at Ennegrin.
0: Now, listen to this kid. You want to think? You think you're lovable by children? This kid was very honest. Kids are brutally honest. Listen to this.
4: Did you meet Ali? What'd you think?
5: I liked it.
4: Yeah?
5: Awesome.
4: Is it everything you hoped it would be? Yeah, do you think she was pretty?
5: Yeah.
0: This is a kid who met you. What a weird question from Jake. But hold on, you're about to get the official rating. What was it like for a child to meet Ali?
1: This kid, I remember.
4: How big of an Ali fan are you?
5: 1 out of 1,000.
4: Yeah, okay. That makes sense.
1: 1 out of 1,000? That's so low.
0: This guy gave you a score of 1 out of 1,000.
1: Whatever, kids don't know math.
0: That's your score.
4: Perfect sense.
5: 1 out of 1,000.
0: He's doubled it now. Now you're 1 out of 1,000. That's how much this kid didn't like you.
1: All right. Well,
4: 1 out of 1,000. Yeah. So not very big.
5: 1,000.
4: Okay. Perfect. Did you freak out when you met her?
5: I can't stop
0: Oh,
3: what?
0: Can't stop smiling. That's a child right there. So he gave Allie the appropriate score of 1 out of 1,000.
1: A thousand.
0: It's just the lowest score that's ever been given ever.
1: No, we were actually at that Oktoberfest thing. There was a Ferris wheel. We were in line with another one of our friends, my kid's friend. I said, "You want to go on with your friend? Why don't you guys go together? It's going to be fun." He said, "No, I want to go with you." And I had just gotten a giant bratwurst. I said, "Well, what am I going to do with this giant hot dog that I have in my hands?"
0: Did you gerbil it?
1: And I gerbled it.
0: Yeah.
1: Really freeing feeling to be on a Ferris wheel in your butt.
0: Allie gerbled a bratwurst and only got a 1 out of 1,000. That's crazy. She should have a much higher score, right?
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1: Okay, this is an angry message.
0: Oh, no time for angry messages right now because we have to get into a round of Jenny Doesn't Know. 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
2: Vanessa's going to be on the field. She's really stressed about it.
0: The Giants.
3: I really am.
0: Vanessa's already got her Rams hat on. By the way, hat is winning. I mean, there's a poll up on our Instagram right now, but baseball cap is crushing all of the other nominees for the Lifetime Achievement Award Hall of Fame.
2: Seems like it. When you think about it, baseball hat seems like a ridiculous nominee, but then when you really think about it, the amount of times that a hat has been there for you.
0: And someone pointed out something Vanessa didn't even mention, which is when you are you're about to throw up and you need a last minute thing to throw up into, you could just pull the hat off and throw up right into it.
2: Gross.
0: Someone brought that up as well. So Vanessa, good job. You're winning that now, but that will change. You can get your votes up on our Instagram at Klein Alley Show. Of course, tonight, Vanessa will be broadcasting on the field for us exclusively on Klein Alley Show's Instagram from the game to get ready for the Rams Monday night football opener against the Giants. I don't count that first game in Australia as a game, so this is where it all begins.
2: Why do you not count it? And that was a game.
0: BS game. Both coaches said that was BS and they never want to go back to Australia again.
2: I'm sure the other coach that won was a little happier about it.
0: He said it too, though. He said it was stupid. It was an absolute stupid waste of time, and the NFL made some money grab league with Australia.
2: There were too many plugs for Australia tourism.
0: Of course,
2: in there.
0: That's who
2: By
0: paid.
2: By the way, the beautiful Sydney.
0: They paid a ton of money to get the NFL to go there, and the NFL said it was bad for all parties involved and not fair.
2: Well,
0: I think it screwed up a lot of things, including gambling. So
2: fine, sure, but also seeing clips of Australians that have been drinking since 6 a.m. with their shirts off was pretty rewarding.
0: If you'd like to play Johnny Doesn't Know, call us now. We'll get into that in a moment. But first, if you missed it, these were your gayest football highlights from Week 2 of NFL action.
4: Here are the gayest sports highlights from the week.
5: Absolute piss missile up the sideline. Samer's still stinking. And CD settles in that hole.
6: Just a little bit of a rub right here as you're kind of releasing.
5: And for Dicker. And this one is... Doink! A massive doink!
6: Monongai straight ahead. Lowers the pads. Once he got to the inside, you could see him in the seam, jerk off.
7: That's not good for the socials, Andrew.
8: That's like you filming your son playing soccer.
9: And no room for Bidet to work. He got flushed down after the gain of one.
7: Tails? It is tails. Would you like the ball? You like the ball?
6: He is untouched. A hand is not going to take him down. He does his little dance.
10: Oh, okay. That was weird.
4: These have been the gayest sports highlights from this week.
6: Woo! Push.
0: I'd like to say that early contender for favorite gay line of this football season would be Doink for Dicker.
2: Doink
0: for
2: doink.
0: Dicker. That is a double doink. We'll do some Puddle of Mud now, and then we'll get into a round of Johnny Doesn't Know. Lightning round edition. One question stands between you and glory. Glory today is a four-pack of tickets to the Off-Road Expo at the OC Event Center. Happening October 3rd and 4th. Win next on K-Rock.

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0: Prize up for grabs now at K-Rock. One question and one question only. It's the lightning edition of Johnny Doesn't Know. It's your daily reminder to stay in school and graduate twice, because Johnny claims he has not one but two degrees. D's get degrees, and Johnny got this job because of D's as well. So let's say hi to Postmaster Johnny.
1: Hello.
0: He was in the K-Rock studios now to answer one question. You don't need to know the answer. You just need to know if Johnny will know the answer. So here we go.
2: Yeah.
3: Oh, my goodness.
0: That's not it. That is the appropriate intro for Johnny. And now more gayest sports highlights with Johnny.
4: Johnny doesn't know.
5: And I was like, okay.
4: Oh, Johnny doesn't know.
5: I didn't know Vegas was like in Nevada for like a while.
4: Johnny doesn't know. Johnny doesn't know.
5: Gelato sounds like Jello.
4: Johnny doesn't know.
5: It like goes wiggles.
0: Historical figures round of Johnny Doesn't Know. We're going to give him a historical figure, and you just have to figure out, will Johnny know who this person is? Do you think you'll know?
1: Oh, yeah. I love this one.
0: You
1: this
0: do well with historical figures?
1: Harriet Tubman, man.
0: Is that, well, that's not the...
3: That's the only one.
0: It's the only Tubman. One. If it's not Harriet Tubman, you're in trouble. Let me say hi to Patrick from Porter Ranch. Hi, Patrick. Welcome to K-Rock. Good morning.
6: Hi. Good morning. Sweet Dibbit.
0: Sweet Dibbit's Johnny. Will Johnny know who Marco Polo is? Yes or no?
6: Oh... Let's see. Did he just claim he's a history buff?
0: He says he's a history buff, but primarily about Harriet Tubman.
6: Marco Polo. Oh, I am going to say Johnny doesn't know.
0: Johnny doesn't know. He's locked in on Johnny doesn't know. Up for grabs. Four tickets for you. Johnny, who is Marco Polo?
1: I know he's kind of like Christopher Columbus. He's one of those like discovery dudes. He's probably Spanish, like a conquistador or something like that. But he was like, wow, you're giving me a good look, Allie.
3: Am
1: I on it?
3: Huh? I don't know. I'm interested in what you're about to say.
1: Oh, wow. I think he's like a Spanish conquistador from like the 1400s.
0: But you said he's one of those discovery types.
1: Yeah, like he was on a boat and he probably like colonized some like area.
0: But what is that? What does a discovery type person do? Like what are they known as?
1: Explorers.
0: There we go. That's a better word for it. So you think Marco Polo was an explorer?
1: Yeah, he was an explorer, and he came to a new land, and he claimed it as his own, and he's probably like friends with Christopher Columbus.
0: You think he's friends with Christopher Columbus?
1: Yeah, they were probably in the same grade.
0: Okay. Well, you've said a lot of things that are definitely wrong here. Marco Polo was a Venetian traveler.
1: I was close.
0: I'm actually surprised, to be honest. Johnny didn't mention the game the kids play in the pool.
3: I thought that's all
0: you would have said.
1: Oh, yeah, but that I knew it was based on.
0: I know. We all assumed that he was going to say it's a guy that literally got lost in a swimming pool.
6: Oh. Right.
3: And they never found him.
0: Still looking
3: for him. We're going to play a game forever to find his ghost.
0: And he described most of his journey specifically in

0: Asia.
1: Damn, so I was way off.
0: Yeah, I'm gonna you got Explorer though, which is technically
2: he was
0: right.
2: An Explorer, yeah.
0: But Patrick, I like you anyway, so we'll give you the tickets because we must do that around here. We have takeaways to get to and more tickets to give you. Hold on 1 second. Give you Dominic Fike now and then wrap up the show with your takeaways. And we are back in less than 1 minute now. I bet you can hold your breath during this song. It's a challenge.

0: do some takeaways, get the hell out of here. Sluggo's going to be in. Got more tickets for you coming up. It's part of K-Rock's Ticket Blowout, which means you'll win them every hour, again, in less than 30 minutes and all day long, straight up through 6 p.m. here on K-Rock. 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
1: 818 PSA and takeaway, unseasoned could still mean very seasoned.
0: Yeah, man, I got fooled by Adolf again.
1: Again. My lineage was fooled, and so was I.
0: I can't believe that. I mean, this could be pending lawsuit.
1: I'm interested in the final total.
0: Thousands of dollars worth of vet bills, and the number's climbing still. If you missed that part of the show, check out the podcast wherever you get your podcasts.
1: 213, my takeaway is Allie doesn't stand for hogwash.
0: No, she doesn't.
1: 323, the future is bald, but only if you're already bald. 424, Carrot Top is being extorted over a sex tape with Kevin Klein.
0: Now, I was not involved in the sex tape, but I bet you we had giant sex toys.
1: 909, if you're dumb but want to look smart, look at charts and graphs. 818, Crypto got a Lisa Lesbo statue. And 818, Klein is king of the cranky dorks.
0: I didn't go. I wasn't even invited to that event, but I would love to go next year if they have it back at the In and Out by LAX.
1: Don't worry, I signed you up for the email list.
0: Did you seriously?
1: Mm-hmm.
0: You're such a bitch.
1: And it was like, do you want daily emails, weekly, or events only? And I clicked all.
0: This is one of the things you have been doing lately. In fact, from the very beginning, I think before I even met you, I think the first thing you told me was, by the way, I gave your email address to get a smoothie at a gym.
1: A free smoothie. Yeah, those things can be like $20.
0: And I still get emails from that effing gym. And I'm
1: just
0: never...
1: unsubscribe.
0: What's your takeaway from today's show, Postmaster Johnny? All right. What's your takeaway from today's show, Vanessa?
2: The kids will be smoking protein in the future.
0: That's right, vaping that protein. Takeaway there, Jake the Nerd.
3: Yeah, when you work at Tony Roma's, you're a phlebotanist.
0: Yeah, that's what we learned. DJ Omar Khan, takeaway? Nope, that's not playing.
4: Yep, that's what it is.
0: That's not playing. All right, Ali, takeaway?
1: I thought you were taking Johnny's takeaway.
0: Oh, yeah, it was.
4: That's exactly what it was.
0: Johnny's Microsoft.
4: How can you guys not get that?
0: Ali, takeaway?
4: What the hell?
1: My takeaway is hamburger sauce is otherwise known as ketchup.
0: Yeah, we learned that as well. Have a great day. We'll do it tomorrow. Try to do it better. If you use the meantime, you can use the goat line.
4: No, trying to do better.
0: Well, we'll try to do better.
4: Nah.
0: We won't do better. We'll try.
1: We'll try for like 10 minutes.
0: And now Allie's going to tell you a very hot lesbian story that starts right now.

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The County of Los Angeles, the National Weather Service, and local TV and radio stations are testing the emergency alert system for National Preparedness Month. You may hear loud alert sounds or see warning messages on weather radios, televisions, or radio. 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If this were a real emergency, the message would include more information and instructions on what to do. To learn more about preparedness, visit ready.lacounty.gov. This concludes the test.

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8: 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And Alanis Morissette comes to the YouTube Theater. 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

0: Social Distortion, Mumford & Sons, Somber, Weezer, My Chemical Romance, Holy Cow, Batman. It's a ticket blowout week. And hi, K-Rock, who are you?
1: I said, who are you?
0: Feeling fine, all is well, but you didn't have tickets to My Chemical Romance at the Hollywood Bowl on Halloween night.
2: Are you serious?
0: Now you do, yeah!
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0: You are most welcome.

We got a lot of amazing bands showing up here in the lovely In-N-Out Burger sound space at K-Rock, but I am particularly looking forward to these guys, The Paradox, on October 23rd. If you're not able to squeeze your body into this particular show, be watching our socials and be listening on the air. I'm sure you'll hear some of The Paradox and their live performance here. Kyle!

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0: Weren't there naughty movies about window cleaners, or am I just hallucinating that? Somebody order a pizza? No, but I need my windows cleaned. The Fighters Fu. You seen the artwork for their tours? Some of the shows, they've been doing such incredible artwork for the posters and flyers. One of them reminds me of The Day the Earth Stood Still.
1: Batu, Barada, Nikto.
0: And it's one of my favorite bits of artwork ever from the Fighters Fu. Another 40 minutes nonstop Kerox coming up. And you know what I'm going to play for you? System of a Down, Hell to the Yeah, coming up in minutes.
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0: I hope you made it out. We saw you at Trey Ho's Donuts for Megan Holliday's little thing she did with Real Big Fish in Hollywood the other day. That was an awesome event. And Real Big Fish played there in the parking lot, Trey Ho's Donuts. It was awesome. They were great. Now they got a show coming up at the Wiltern Theater. It's already sold out. It's going to be happening on December 3rd.
1: But who should have tickets for you? That sluggo guy.
0: Sometime between noon and 1. And I'm not even really going to make you work for him today.

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0: Hi, K-Rock, who's this?
1: Well, this is Robson.
0: Damn good way to start off a little 90s at noon with some Social Distortion, right?
1: Well, hell yeah, it is.
0: And to start off your week by giving you tickets to see Social D.
1: Yeah, that's what I'm talking about. Hell yeah.
0: You're caller 20, man. You're going to the Palladium on Halloween night.
1: Yes, all right. I'm excited now. Yeah.
0: I've seen Social D at the Palladium a couple of times. It's like a perfect venue for them, man. It's just absolutely perfect.
1: I've seen them once there, and it was a couple of times at House of Blues.
0: Nice. Well, you're going to see them again. It'll be a second time for you, man. Congratulations.
1: Hell yeah. Thank you.

It's all about the 1990s, 90s at noon, and the world famous K-Rock, and we've had some pretty redonk movie assignments as a result recently. Naked Gun 2.5, The Smell of Fear, Don't Tell Mom, The Babysitter's Dead, Billy Madison, So I Married an Axe Murderer. So I thought, let's get serious this week. Something that couldn't possibly happen. Wag the Dog. Kind of like Idiocracy. Wag the Dog from 1997 is your movie assignment for this week from the world-famous Karaoke Kid.

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9: 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Big story, a deal reached in a lawsuit holding up the Paramount and WB merger. CNN, MS Now, Politico suing over being banned from the White House by the president. 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

0: Mr. Hansen, Mr. Beck Hansen in the 90s at noon on the world famous K-Rock. He is the voice of the 90s. He encapsulated everything about that decade. The insanity, the angst, the disinterest. Absolutely love Beck. All right, so Real Big Fish, they're going to be doing a show December 3rd at the Wiltern Theater. Tickets are available at Ticketmaster.com, but all week I've got tickets for you. And as we go through the week, I'm going to make things harder. You just be caller 20 right now, and I'll get you into that show. But as the week goes on, we're going to talk about, like, the album Turn the Radio Off, which, if you've got a copy of that, you've got a picture of Jed the Fish being held at gunpoint. That is Jed on the cover. And we'll talk about that more as the week goes on. But call me now and be caller 20.
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0: So I've been asking on my Facebook page if you have any questions about old school K-Rock, and Ryan Zerborg asked me, hey, what about that person that used to call in to Jed's show and say,
1: Nirvana?
0: Who was that? His name was Hung. And we used to love Hung. And we've been talking about all of that kind of stuff on the podcast Three Force Humans. So if you have a question for us, find me on social, on Facebook. I am Doug Sluggo Roberts.

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0: Hi, K-Rock, who's this?
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0: Adam, are you ready to Weezer it up?
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1: Yeah, finally I get through. Thank you.
0: We were waiting for you to get through.

0: from the biggest motion picture in the history of mankind, let alone spiderdom. That is Loser. Hey, Loser, man. From Tame Impala on the world famous Cock. Yeah.
1: You let me violate you. You let me desecrate you.

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0: All week this week on KROQ, it is a ticket blowout. We have an absolute metric ton of concert tickets. You wouldn't believe the stuff we had to do to get these tickets for you. Let's just put it this way. We're not stiff anymore, but we're certainly sore. I mean, it's tickets to Social Distortion, Mumford & Sons, Somber, Weezer, My Chemical Romance, for crying out loud! Another chance for you to win coming up at about 2 or so, along with another 40 minutes of nonstop K-Rock, and then at 3, and then at 4, and then at 5, and all week long.
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What was it Donald Pleasance said about Mike Myers in Halloween? He's gone from here. The evil is gone. Yeah, that's what they said about Kevin Ryder just now. Apparently escaped from where he's supposed to be and is going to be wandering in just a matter of moments. 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You can deal with him, and I'll see you tomorrow. 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Let me put it this way. Bye.

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0: World Famous K-Rock, 106.7 KROQ. It's Kevin Ryder in the afternoon. What's up, party people? On the show today, we have animal stories. Maybe a golden retriever is not the dog you should get if you're looking for a guard dog. We have What's Up with Florida. There's a road rage story that involves mayonnaise. People are dumb. There's a guy in Burbank that pepper sprayed people in a movie theater. We have the 420 catch of the day. That's our new music feature. And in the 5 o'clock hour, we've got tickets for My Chemical Romance at the Hollywood Bowl for What's Your Story. And Friday, for What's Your Story, we talked about your grandparents are funny.
1: Hi, I have a story about my grandma.
0: Yes, your grandma was funny.
1: Yeah. So when I was younger, like around 6 years old, we would visit my grandma in Mexico. And she would make me go buy her like 32-ounce beers.
0: Right.
1: And sometimes I would come back with like the beer shattered inside the bag, and she would just like send me right back.
0: Wait, how old were you when she was sending you for beer?
1: Like 6 years old, six, seven.
0: You can buy beer in Mexico when you're six?
1: You can do a lot of things.
0: Wow. So she would send you right back.
1: Yeah.
0: Listen, she wanted beer. I understand that. That makes sense.
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0: 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Cage the Elephant. Beaches in Tennessee. Somebody take me home. They're trying to bury me. I'm going back to those beaches in Tennessee. Tame Impala. Loser. I'm a loser.
1: Music. Hey, it's Eric from The Paradox, and this is our new song, I Kinda Like That, the world-famous K-Rock.

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0: Burbank police say a 34-year-old man was upset when the guest was using his phone during a movie.
1: Oh, man. I'm with that guy. 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

0: It is a K-Rock ticket blowout. Keep listening for your chance to win tickets to Social D, Mumford & Sons, Somber, Weezer, or My Chemical Romance. This hour, it is going to be Mumford & Sons. So keep listening for your chance to win that.
1: People are dumb. People are dumb. People are dumb. People are dumb.
2: A police say a fed-up patron at a Burbank movie theater went on a violent tirade and pepper sprayed another guest.
0: So this was a dude. He had pepper spray with him when he went to the movie theater, and apparently the row in front of him was really aggravating him, so he pepper sprayed them.
2: Burbank police say a 34-year-old man was upset when the guest was using his phone during a movie.
0: That's a tough one. I mean, have you talked to him? That's gonna be some kind of conversation going back and forth before you pull out the pepper spray, I would think, because people using their phones in the theater drives me crazy. But I don't carry pepper spray when I go to a theater.
2: It happened on Tuesday at the popular AMC 16.
0: All right, it happened on a Tuesday. That means there weren't a lot of people in the theater. That means if you're on your phone, it stands out a lot more. Still, though, pepper sprayed.
2: The alleged assailant was arrested and is now awaiting charges of misdemeanor battery.
0: He showed them.
2: Two other guests in the theater said they also experienced some irritation from the pepper spray.
0: Yeah, that's not a singular, it's not like silly string where it just comes out in one little strand. Pepper spray tends to move around the theater. And I don't know if you've ever been pepper sprayed, but it's not a fun thing. It burns the throat. It stings the eyes. You have trouble breathing. I don't love it. However, I also hate

0: eight people on their phones in a movie. So I'm leaning pepper spray.
1: Dumbass.
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13: 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And Alanis Morissette comes to the YouTube Theater. 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
0: What is your name?
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0: Roy, gotcha. You are caller 20. You won the tickets for Mumford & Sons at the Forum October 6th.
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3: This story is about a golden retriever in San Diego.
4: The man in San Diego climbed a ladder, broke into a home, and made himself comfortable.
3: So the dude used a ladder because a window was open on the second floor. So he grabs a ladder, he climbs up, and he goes in the second floor. Then he takes off his shirt, gets something to eat, kind of starts lounging around the house. He's not at all in a hurry to steal anything. Actually takes about a 30-minute nap. Unbeknownst to him, there's a guard dog in the house.
4: But instead of barking at the strange man,
3: it's a stranger in the house and there's no barking. This guard dog is weak.
4: 4-year-old Nash is all fun and games coming up to the intruder.
3: Oh, so the dog approaches the intruder. All right.
4: 3 times with a toy in his mouth, hoping to play.
3: It is the sweetest video you'll ever see. This golden retriever brought a toy to play with a thief that was inside the house. Golden retriever didn't care. You could throw just as good as anyone else.
4: Nash's people, meanwhile, are seeing all this on their home security cameras, and they call the police.
3: So the owners of the house call the police and say, hey, there's somebody inside our house, and our dog's trying to play fetch with him.
4: Who come in armed and ready.
3: So the front door is open and the cops come in with guns drawn. And what do they run into?
4: But even that doesn't register with Nash, who greets the cops the same way he greets the potential robbers.
3: So while the police were coming into a house, guns drawn, the golden retriever just brings the toy over to them and says, how about you? Someone play with me. Somebody throw this toy.
4: The good news is the cops believe they got the guy who broke in, making an arrest in the backyard. The bad news is Nash is apparently 100% purebred best buddy and 0% guard dog.
3: And out of all those people, no one is throwing the toy for Nash. Come on, people, get it together.
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0: Weezer, we might as well be strangers. Manor. I used to go to this bar.
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Libby Holman was a sexually fluid blues singer who became famous in the 1920s, and then infamous when she was indicted for her husband's murder. Later, Libby began an affair with movie star Montgomery Clift, who had to keep his own bisexuality secret in Hollywood in the 1950s. Also featuring Elizabeth Taylor, Josephine Baker, drugs, orgies, and, of course, movies. 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
1: Driver hit the horn and then got a face full of mayo.
0: Yep, mayonnaise. Yeah, that's how they do it. What's up with Florida's next? Right after Justice and Tame Impala on K-Rock.

0: with Florida.
1: When you're in your car as much as we are in Southern California, you have road rage. You have to have it a couple of times at the very least, some much more than that. But Florida's a little different. This is how they do road rage in Florida.
2: Driver hit the horn and then got a face full of mayo.
1: Yeah. Mm-hmm. Mayonnaise was the weapon of choice. Now, this Forrest Gump-sounding person is the one that threw the mayonnaise.
3: Oh, it was veg and mayonnaise.
4: What is that?
3: It's a veg and version of mayonnaise.
1: Tell me how the fact that it's vegetarian mayonnaise matters at all. If you're throwing a bottle of mayonnaise.
5: Picture this. You're behind the wheel of your car and your window is open. You're facing off with another driver, and then without warning, a glass jar hits you in the face.
1: It wasn't one of those plastic containers. It was a glass jar, and it was full of mayonnaise.
3: It was veg and mayonnaise.
4: What is that?
3: It's a veg and version of mayonnaise.
6: Her name is Christine Sweet, but one Lee County driver might say sour.
1: Oh, because her name is Sweet. But it wasn't a sweet interaction. You see what she did?
6: Deputies arrested her Thursday after they say she attacked a woman with this, a vegan mayo glass jar.
5: When you hear something like that, what goes through your mind?
1: This is my favorite thing about news. 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
7: They're having a bad day.
1: Solid color commentary. Well done.
6: The victim heard someone from a van say, "I hit her in her face. Go, go, go," before the car drove off.
1: That's something I would say and have.
7: I think other things probably happened before she actually threw something.
8: I suspect maybe they're angry at something else, and that's just a little something that pushed it over.
1: Okay, are we done with people who don't know anything about it guessing about what it might be?
6: In the arrest report, the victim told deputies a van cut in front of her without a turning signal.
1: Outrageous.
6: She honked at the driver, and the driver yelled profanities and flipped her off. Both drivers eventually stopped beside each other with their windows down. That's when the victim saw an arm come from the van and felt something hit her face.
3: Why threw that mayonnaise at her?
1: All right, Forrest, we got it. Thank you.
6: If you find yourself facing off with another driver, people like John Griffiths says it's important to drive away.
8: There was a day probably when I would have fought back, and I'm just like, doesn't matter. Let him in. Doesn't matter.
6: The victim went to the hospital for a cut to her right eye. Sweet has been charged with a weapon offense and aggravated battery.
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0: Hey, Robert, you're caller 20.
1: Woo! Oh, yeah, so cool. Thank you so much.
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0: It is the world famous K-Rock. It's Kevin Ryder in the afternoon with the 420 catch of the day. On the way, Megan Holliday is here with three things at four.
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3: Number one, a Long Island woman fell into an 8-foot hole in her backyard on her birthday. Okay, here's the story.
4: Just seconds, you're just like walking, the ground just went, and I was in a hole.
5: With dog Daisy anxiously looking on, Danielle Timone suddenly found herself 8 feet under in her Bohemia backyard when the earth opened up.
4: People suffocate and they die. So I thought that first.
5: September 17th, it was Danielle's 47th birthday.
4: It's my birthday. This might be my death date. Couldn't breathe well because I was like gasping and scared and crying.
5: Danielle wasn't sure if she'd been swallowed into a water well, cesspool, or some. Eventually, one neighbor happened to walk out to her front porch when another was getting in her car on the driveway. Both heard the screams and came running.
6: Oh my God, she fell on the ground. Yeah, they're on their way.
5: Using a ladder around mud, water, and roots, rescue.
0: I've been rewatching Stranger Things.
3: Yep.
0: So falling into a hole.
3: Oh my God. Can you believe?
0: No.
3: Oh my God. Number two, when jazz trumpeter Jesse McGuire faced a setback while playing the national anthem at the Diamondbacks' 25th anniversary celebration, he found a solution and he won my heart.
7: Renowned jazz trumpeter Dr. Jesse McGuire has played the Star Spangled Banner for the Phoenix Suns and then the Arizona Diamondbacks since 1989. And fans thought that his playing brought them good luck back 25 years ago when the Diamondbacks won the World Series in 2001. So this weekend, Dr. McGuire was invited to play before a sellout crowd on the 25th anniversary celebration of that World Series win. But then disaster struck. A valve on his trumpet froze. But without missing a beat, here's what happened next.
8: Perilous fire.
0: He wasn't supposed to sing.

0: How amazing is that?
1: He was so good.
2: He was so good.
1: A lot better than that one lady that sang the national anthem a few months ago.
2: Yeah, no kidding.
1: Number three, over the weekend, Riot Fest in Chicago dealt with thunderstorms and lightning. It had to be evacuated, and eventually it did carry on. Luckily, this allowed everyone to watch William Shatner and his heavy metal band ripping it up. So here's a little taste of that.

0: is a 95-year-old man singing Metallica. Oh my God, I love it so much. I'm Megan Holliday. It's great to be back. That was Three Things at 4 on K-Rock.
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9: Listen, LA-based band Out in Front is the name of it. The song is Medicine. Lead singer Marie Renner said that it came together fast, about 3 hours after she forgot her dad's birthday while on tour. Felt terrible about it. They are going to be performing. Out in Front will be performing at the Roxy Theater September 27th. And I looked it up to see how long that is from now. It's Sunday. Just this coming Sunday with Charlotte Sands. Song's Medicine. The band is Out in Front, and it's the 420 catch of the day on K-Rock.

The band is Out in Front, and the name of that song is Medicine, and you can watch them this Sunday at the Roxy. They will be there with Charlotte Sands, and that is our 420 Catch of the Day today on K-Rock.

0: driver hit the horn and then got a face full of mayo.
1: The story, of course, comes out of Florida. It is Kevin Ryder, Megan Holliday at K-Rock. We're going to take your phone calls on, and this is a weird topic.
2: Yeah.
1: But I think we got a lot of weird people listening.
2: Oh, yeah, we do.
1: So you threw something at a car. This story goes on.
3: Oh, it was veg and eggs.
4: What is that?
3: It's a veg and version of mayonnaise.
1: So that's the woman that threw it, and she's very clear about it being a vegetarian version.
2: It's veganaise.
1: Vegan.
2: And she calls it veganaise.
1: Oh, okay.
2: Which makes me so happy.
1: Also, if you're throwing a bottle full of a something, it doesn't matter what's in it.
2: Not really.
1: You threw a bottle at somebody's
2: right?
1: head. It doesn't matter if it's veganaise or whatever.
5: Picture this. You're behind the wheel of your car and your window is open. You're facing off with another driver, and then without warning, a glass jar hits you in the face.
2: Oh, no.
1: Holy crap. Right?
2: That's insane.
1: That is insane.
2: I didn't know the window was open.
1: Yes,
2: That's wild.
1: Both of their windows were open.
2: Oh, my God.
1: And they were like at a standoff, and all of a sudden, somebody just threw it.
2: All she had was that veganaise right
1: there.
2: You got to use what you got.
1: Yep.
2: You know?
1: And if that's what you got, then that's what you used. I remember when I was a kid, man, I was dumb. We got water balloons. And we threw them at cars that drove by
2: yes.
1: our house.
2: Oh, yeah.
1: And one person had their window down.
2: Oh, no.
1: And we're pretty sure it hit him in the head.
2: Oh, my God.
1: It was just on a side street. It wasn't on a big street.
2: Yes.
1: So he was driving through a neighborhood. Stopped his car and got out. And we took off and went running.
2: Oh, my God.
1: And we climbed all the way up a tree in our backyard. And my dad didn't know that's where we were. So he was like, I don't know where they are.
2: He's like, the kids aren't even here.
1: He wasn't covering for us. I don't think he knew.
2: Yeah. So you got away.
1: So we got away with that. But I remember just being up in the tree going, oh, my God, my life's over. My life's over. My life's over.
2: Oh, my God. You remember, you know, the grandma that I talk about that
1: yes.
2: you love, who told me to use your body, use your boobs, whatever you need to do to get their money. When I was about 14, 15 years
1: right,
2: old.
1: Okay.
2: Yes. Well, there was a neighbor that my grandma really did not like. And this woman drove by and we were like outside. I don't know if we were unloading groceries or what we were doing. I was little. And my grandma threw a bag of cabbage. I remember that part. Threw it at the woman's car. And it got all over her windshield. And then my grandma's like, go inside, go inside. So that's one of my good memories of throwing things at a car.
1: All right, you threw something at a car. It could be a road rage incident like this was with the woman in Florida. It could be road rage. It could also be, for whatever reason, you threw something at a car. It's kind of a weird topic. But we have a pretty good prize for the best call and or text.
2: Yes, we do. So you can call or text 800-520-1067. We got your tickets to see My Chemical Romance at the Bowl on Halloween.
1: That's pretty great.
2: Yep.
1: You threw something at a car. 800-520-1067.
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6: 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Grainger, for the ones who get it done.
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0: K-Rock, hello.
1: Hey, so me and my friend, we were hammered. We went to the drive-thru, Jack in the Box. We got the worst service ever. We went back, and we egged their cars.
0: You egged their cars?
2: The people that work there.
1: Exactly.
2: Oh, my God. How'd you know it was their cars, though?
0: I'm guessing you didn't.
1: It was probably like 11 or 12. Super late at night, so I hope the drive-thru was open.
0: All right, I got it. 800-520-1067. You threw something at a car.

0: It is K-Rock. You threw something at a car.
1: 949 says, I threw half a bagel at a car who had been pissing me off for 3 to 4 blocks. The cream cheese made it stick perfectly. And when the guy used his wipers to move it, the cheese smeared across his entire windshield.
0: Well played.